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Grandma, she wants to play with the toys a while. And school's out early, and soon we'll be learning, and the lesson today is how.

0: how's it going there, everybody from Cork, New York, Dundalk, Gortahawk and Glenamaddy? Here we are in the County Clare, and it's a long, long way from here to there. There's the Burren, and the Cliffs of Moher, and the Tulla, and the Kilfenor, and Mike O'Russell, Dr. Bill, Willie Clancy and Noel Hill, flutes and fiddles everywhere. If it's music you want, you should go to Clare.
1: Listoon,
0: sure, everybody needs a break. Climb a mountain or jump in a lake. Some head off to exotic places. Others go to the Galway races. A cousin of mine goes potholing. A cousin of hers loves Joe Dolan. Matty goes to the south of France. And Jim to the dogs and Peter to the dance. Summer comes around each year. We go there and they come here. Some jet off to Frihiliana. But I always go to Listoon Varna. I always leave of a Thursday night with my tent and my ground sheet rolled up tight. I like to hit Listoon in or around Friday afternoon. This gives me time to get my gear together. I don't need to worry about the weather. Ramble in for a pint of stout, cause you never know who'd be hanging about. There's a Dutchman playing a mandolin, a German looking for Limog O'Flynn, and there's Adam Bono and Gareth Fitzgerald getting their photo taken for the Sunday World. Finbar Charlie and Jim Hand, and they're drinking pints to bathe the band, and

loads of frolics. Pioneers and alcoholics and Black Spook in the FCA and Free Mickey Kelly in the IRA and Hairy Chests and Milk White Ties and Mickey Dodgers in disguise.

well. Anyone for the last few chocolates is now. A 747 for Jackson Brown. They had to build a special room just to get him down. Before the chieftains could start to play, seven creamy pints came out in a tray. Shergar was ridden by Lord Lucan. Sean Cannon did the backstage cooking. Planet were playing Harry's game, and Christie was singing Nancy Spain. And Mary O'Hara and Brush Shields together doing the Four Green Fields. Van der Manen, Emmy Lou, and Moving Hearts and Planxty too. Everybody needs a break. Climb a mountain or jump in a lake. Sean Doherty goes to the Roses Tralee, and Oliver J. Flanagan goes swimming in the Holy Sea. But I like my music in the open air, so every summer I go to Clare. 'Cause Woodstock, Knock, nor the Feast of Cana could hold a match to Liston.

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1: 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So when the night feels like forever,

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2: 6 o'clock. Good morning. I'm Tara Duggan. First Minister Michelle O'Neill has condemned what she calls the outright thuggery of violence across Northern Ireland. Homes, cars and a bus were set on fire last night following a stabbing in North Belfast on Monday. A man in his 40s is being treated for serious injuries, while a 30-year-old Sudanese national is due in court charged with attempted murder. Anti-immigration protests were organised last night and trouble followed. Crime correspondent with the Belfast Telegraph, Alison Morris, says the unrest quickly escalated from an initial road blockade.
3: Attacking properties, homes where people are pointing out where foreign nationals live. The man who was attacked is recovering. He has very serious life-changing, life-altering injuries. And ironically, it will be foreign nationals who will be at his bedside looking after him.
2: Iran's foreign minister has responded to US strikes carried out last night, saying the Americans have opted to test Iranian determination. Donald Trump has described the latest hits as very strong. The US retaliated after accusing Tehran of shooting down an American military helicopter patrolling the Strait of Hormuz. The two pilots are safe and unhurt. Military analyst Sean Bell says they had a very lucky escape.
4: If Iran had actually got hold of these crew, that could have been a propaganda coup for the Iranians. There's no doubt America would have wanted to do some covert operations, some deception operations. It's all a bit James Bond, really.
2: The Riyad Boushakir trial is due to open before a jury at the Central Criminal Court this morning. Mr. Boushakir, of no fixed abode, has pleaded not guilty to 8 charges arising from an alleged knife attack in Dublin, including 3 counts of attempted murder. Our courts correspondent Frank Graney reports.
5: The alleged victims in the attempted murder charges faced by Riyad Boushakir are children, 2 girls and 1 boy. The 52-year-old is also facing charges of assault causing harm, assault causing serious harm and a knife offence. The alleged offences are said to have taken place on Dublin's Parnell Square on the 23rd of November 2023. On Monday, Mr. Boushakir pleaded not guilty to all 8 charges. A jury was sworn in following his arraignment, and today the prosecuting barrister is expected to open the state's case before them.
2: More than 2,200 properties and 570 kilometres of road across Ireland are at risk of coastal erosion. A new report estimates the number of homes at risk could also double by 2050. Research from the University of Galway says government must now move beyond monitoring coastal change and begin planning for the relocation of homes, businesses and key infrastructure in vulnerable areas. Dr. Eugene Farrell, lead author of the report, says the science has been clear for decades and what's needed now is action.
6: There's increasing risks from sea level rise, erosion and flooding, and in some cases the continued coastal defence strategies using engineering are no longer economically viable or in some cases environmentally sustainable, which means we need other options. This might include the planned relocation of people and coastal assets away from high-risk areas.
2: Immigrants in Ireland make a positive contribution to the public finances and are no more likely than Irish-born people to rely on welfare. Research from the ESRI finds foreign-born residents have, on average, made a higher fiscal contribution than Irish-born residents over the past 2 decades, helped by higher employment rates and a younger age profile. The ESRI's Professor Alan Barrett says researchers found no overall evidence that immigrants are more likely to be in receipt of welfare payments.
7: The immigrants in Ireland have generally made a positive fiscal contribution. That's something that is found in a lot of countries. The effect, in all truth, isn't really huge. Very, very often people talk about migration as having, you know, a substantially negative or positive effect. In terms of the fiscal numbers that we're looking at, the effect is small, but it's certainly in Ireland, it is on balance positive.
2: Finally, we're being told phrases like over the hill and stuck in their ways can entrench ageism. Research suggests people in their late 40s and early 50s are most likely to be on the receiving end. The report found some older people are labelled past their sell-by date, or even dinosaurs. That's your news update. It's 6:04.
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9: Mostly dry with just a few passing showers today and highest temperatures for Wednesday of 14 to 16 degrees.
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Ollie Alexander, along with Years and Years, that is King, getting us up and running for your Wednesday morning breakfast show here on Kildare's KFM. Bit of Freddie Mercury and Queen, but it's a kind of magic before that as well. Hope you're well this morning. You're welcome into your midweek breakfast show. It is Wednesday the 10th of June. It's Ben taking you through until 9 o'clock on the breakfast show this morning. Great to have you with us. Loads of great tunes on the way to start your day. We've got Chapel Roan playing after Anne-Marie and Niall Horan with Our Song.

0: Cathal Rowan, Pink Pony Club on Wednesday morning's breakfast show here on Kildare's KFM. On the way between now and nine, we have all our usual bits and pieces, including the Brekkie Brain teaser, the mystery morning memory, the birthday club, and all your traffic and travel along the way. And of course, we'd love to hear from you throughout the morning as well. If you'd like to get in touch with any requests or dedications or any other information you'd like to pass on, we're on 0833 97 97 97 on text, WhatsApp, and on voice note. If you're celebrating a birthday today, on our celebrity birthday roll call of honour, we have musician Gail. She turns 21 today, and rapper Faith Evans celebrates her 53rd birthday today as well. Got tunes from Fatboy Slim and Scouting for Girls on the way after the diary.
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3: 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The Bumblebee Charity Eddie Jordan Road Trip from Barberstown Castle, Strathfin. 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

Simon Cook, a.k.a. Fatboy Slim, and Praise You on Wednesday morning's breakfast show here on Kildare's KFM. It's just coming up to 6:30 on June the 10th, making your news headlines this morning. The US has said it's completed a series of strikes against Iran this morning. A man is set to appear in court charged with a stabbing incident in Northern Ireland. And the Dáil is due to debate a further motion today in opposition to Ireland's autumn football internationals against Israel. In sport, the Republic of Ireland came up just short in their bid to qualify automatically for next year's World Cup in Brazil. Carlo Ward's side were beaten 1-0 by France. A spectacular goal from Manchester United's Melvin Mallard proved the difference in Grenoble. Ireland now go into the playoffs later this year and will find out their opponents next Thursday. There's a lot of Irish interest at the Oslo Diamond League this evening. Mark English will compete in the 800 metres at 7:20 Irish time. Andrew Coscarin will take place in the prestigious Dream Mile at the later time of 8:19 PM. And Orla Comerford is going to be in action at the Para 100 metres in the non-Diamond League Invitational programme at 6:26. Serena Williams made a winning comeback to competitive tennis at the Queen's Club Championship in London yesterday. Williams and her double partner Victoria Mboko ranked 9th in the world, won in straight sets 7-6, 6-2. And there's a night race card on offer in Limerick this evening, the First Coast to Post, just before 4:45. And your weather for today, a mostly bright day ahead with sunny spells and just an odd scattered shower. Highest temperatures for Wednesday will reach between 13 and 15 degrees. We'll have news in full at 7 o'clock.

great Irish music. It's the Cranberries and Dreams on your Wednesday morning breakfast show here on Kildare's KFM. We've plenty more like that each and every Wednesday. Friday night, don't forget, with Emma O'Connor on the Irish music scene from 7 o'clock here on Kildare's KFM. Don't forget, John Dunn is with you weekdays as well for the 11 to 3 soundtrack and lunchtime with great tunes and chat. Tomorrow as well, he'll be joined by gardener Yvonne O'Connor to answer all your gardening questions in the Green Room in association with Johnstown Garden Centre. We'll be doing that around 11:25 or so. On the way in the next few minutes, we'll update you on the roads and play us some Kingfisher after Blancmange. It's Living on the Ceiling on KFM. It's 22 minutes to 7 o'clock.

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1: Kingfisher, Diamonds and Roses on Wednesday morning's breakfast show from Kildare's KFM. Out and about on the roads, we are getting reports of an incident inbound on the N7 between Johnstown and Kill, and there are delays in the area, so do bear that in mind and allow extra time if you're travelling this morning. So far, it's all moving well inbound on the N4 and in towns and villages across the county. And as always, if you'd like to add anything to our travel reports this morning, let us know how things are where you are. Just text, WhatsApp or voice notice. We're on 0833 97 97 97 right throughout the morning.

Right on the nail, Love Me Not on Wednesday morning's breakfast show here on Kildare's KFM, taking us towards news. We're heading back to the 90s with a great tune from No Mercy on the way after Sweetest Thing from U2.

As promised, No Mercy, Where Do You Go on your Wednesday morning breakfast show here on Kildare's KFM. Just a reminder, we do have reports of an incident inbound on the N7 between Johnstown and Kill. There are delays in the area at the moment, so watch out for that if you're travelling in that direction. We'll keep you up to date throughout the morning. And we're doing the birthday club in the next hour. If you want a shout out for anyone this morning, text, WhatsApp, or voice notice on 0833 97 97 97. We'll do that around 7:45 or so. We've also got a mystery morning memory lined up in the next hour, and we'll play you loads more great tunes too. It's all on the way after news and sport at 7 o'clock.

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3: It's 7 o'clock. Good morning. I'm Tara Duggan. Buildings and vehicles have been set alight and people forced from their homes during a night of unrest in Belfast. It broke out after a stabbing on Monday night. A 30-year-old Sudanese man is due in court later, charged with attempted murder. First Minister Michelle O'Neill has condemned what she calls the outright thuggery. Crime correspondent at the Belfast Telegraph, Alison Morris, says the trouble quickly escalated from an initial road blockade.
4: Attacking properties, homes where people are pointing out where foreign nationals live. The man who was attacked is recovering. He has very serious life-changing, life-altering injuries. And ironically, it will be foreign nationals who will be at his bedside looking after him.
3: Helen Williamson was told to get out of her home for her safety after fire in a neighbouring building.
5: I just heard the bangs and folk running up and down the stairs. Well, I'm by bag of nails. Because I've been here 28 years and this is the first time I've ever seen anything like this. It's supposed to be a protest.
3: Iran's foreign minister has responded to US strikes carried out last night, saying the Americans have opted to test Iranian determination. Donald Trump has described the latest hits as very strong. The US retaliated after accusing Tehran of shooting down an American military helicopter patrolling the Strait of Hormuz. The two pilots are safe and unhurt. Military analyst Sean Bell says they've had an exceptionally lucky escape.
6: If Iran had actually got hold of these crew, that could have been a propaganda coup for the Iranians. There's no doubt America would have wanted to do some covert operations, some deception operations. It's all a bit James Bond, really.
3: The Riyad Bushekhar trial is due to open before a jury at the Central Criminal Court this morning. Mr. Bushekhar, of no fixed abode, has pleaded not guilty to 8 charges arising from an alleged knife attack in Dublin, including 3 counts of attempted murder. Our court's correspondent, Frank Rainey, reports.
7: The alleged victims in the attempted murder charges faced by Riyad Bushekhar are children, 2 girls and 1 boy. The 52-year-old is also facing charges of assault causing harm, assault causing serious harm and a knife offence. The alleged offences are said to have taken place on Dublin's Parnell Square on the 23rd of November 2023. On Monday, Mr. Bushekhar pleaded not guilty to all 8 charges. A jury was sworn in following his arraignment, and today the prosecuting barrister is expected to open the state's case before them.
3: More than 2,200 properties and 570 kilometres of road across Ireland are at risk of coastal erosion. A new report also estimates the number of homes at risk could double by 2050. Research from the University of Galway says government must now move beyond monitoring coastal change and begin planning for the relocation of homes, businesses and key infrastructure in vulnerable areas. Immigrants in Ireland make a positive contribution to public finances and are no more likely than Irish-born people to rely on welfare. Research from the SRI finds foreign-born residents have, on average, made a higher fiscal contribution than Irish-born residents over the past 2 decades, helped by higher employment rates and a younger age profile. The SRI's professor, Alan Barrett, says researchers found no overall evidence that immigrants are more likely to be in receipt of welfare payments.
8: The immigrants in Ireland have generally made a positive fiscal contribution. That's something that is found in a lot of countries. The effect, in all truth, isn't really huge. Very, very often people talk about migration as having, you know, a substantially negative or positive effect. In terms of the fiscal numbers that we're looking at, the effect is small, but it's certainly in Ireland, it is on balance positive.
3: Finally, Mayo is the best county in Ireland to raise a family. That's according to new research from Quote Devil, which looked at crime rates, schools and access to green spaces for kids. Donegal is second for raising children, followed by Kerry, Sligo, Clare and Roscommon. At the other end of the table is Kildare, which is the toughest place to bring up a family because of high house prices, limited green spaces and higher crime levels. That's your news update at 7:04. The Republic of Ireland came up just short in their bid to qualify automatically for next year's World Cup in Brazil. Carlo Ward's side were beaten 1-0 by France. A spectacular goal from Manchester United's Melvin Mallard, proving the difference in Grenoble. The head coach believes that narrowly losing out to a team ranked 7th in the world shows just how far Ireland has come during this campaign.
9: I have got nothing but pride for this group. Immensely proud of what they continue to achieve, and I think every young girl will be looking at this group and massively inspired what they continue to achieve. And yes, we've fallen short tonight, but listen, we've had an unbelievable campaign. We really have. They're an unbelievable group to work with, and I am extremely proud of them tonight.
3: Ireland now go into the playoffs later this year, and we'll find out their opponents next Thursday. There's a lot of Irish interest at the Oslo Diamond League this evening. Mark English will compete in the 800 metres in the next 20 minutes or so. Andrew Coscarin will take part in the prestigious Dream Mile at the later time of 8:19, and Orla Comerford is going to be in action in the Power 100 metres in the non-Diamond League Invitational programme from 6:26 this evening. 19-year-old James McLaughlin will face 23-year-old Dylan Lehman today in the final of the ATP Challenger Dublin Wildcard Playoff. The winner of the match will receive a much coveted wildcard for the ATP Challenger 75 in Dublin, the largest men's tennis event in Ireland since 2008. The tournament will take place from June 14th to 20th at Elm Park Golf and Sports Club. Serena Williams made a winning comeback to competitive tennis at the Queen's Club Championship in London yesterday. Williams and her doubles partner Victoria Mboko, ranked 9th in the world, won in straight sets 7-6, 6-2. Moving to motorsport, and the first practice sessions and qualifying rounds for the 24-hour of Le Mans 2026 begin today. Ireland's Peter Dempsey and Charlie Eastwood are both competing with Racing Team Turkey. And there's an 8-race card on offer in Limerick this evening, the first one going to post just before 5 o'clock. That's your news and sports update. It's 6 minutes past 7.
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13: A mix of sunny spells and showers ahead for Wednesday, with top temperatures across Kildare of 13 to 15 degrees.
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0: Men at Work Down Under here on Kildare's KFM. Welcome into hour two of your midweek breakfast show here on Kildare's KFM. It is the 10th of June. We're with you with thanks to Conlon's BMW of Naas through until 9 o'clock this morning. Now, Steven Spielberg's latest sci-fi film, Disclosure Day, hits the cinemas from today, imagining a world where extraterrestrial life exists but is being deliberately hidden from the public. The movie stars Emily Blunt, Josh O'Connor and Eve Hewson, who's shared her thoughts on the possibility.
1: I personally love the idea, particularly this movie sort of expresses that it doesn't necessarily need to be a bad thing, that they could be our friends, not our enemies. So I think it's exciting and I want to learn more about what's out there in the universe.
0: He loves a good alien movie, Steven Spielberg, doesn't he? From War of the Worlds and E.T. right the way through to Disclosure Day. The trailer for this looks absolutely brilliant as well. If you're heading along to see it, hope you enjoy. Let us know what you think of it. I might pop along to see it myself over the weekend. You never know. Anyways, back into the music. Harry Styles and American Girls now here on KFM at 11 minutes after 7. Welcome into Wednesday.

former One Directioner Harry Styles, American Girls here on Kildare's KFM. As always, we're looking for your requests and shouts on the Birthday Club this morning. We're doing that around 7:45. To have someone included today, text, WhatsApp or voice notice on 0833 97 97 97. And everyone sent in to us will go into Friday's draw to win a voucher for Bergen's Pharmacy of Newbridge. We'll also be keeping an eye on traffic and travel throughout the morning here on the programme. And the mystery morning memory for today is coming after Hosier and Too Sweet.

It's Hosier and Too Sweet on Wednesday morning's breakfast show here on Kildare's KFM. Mystery morning memory time then. We're in the 90s today. It's a huge track off an equally huge album from the mid-90s. We're looking for your guesses, though, as to what the song is. If you fancy a go this morning, get in touch on text, WhatsApp or on voice note with the artist and title on 0833 97 97 97.

0: And you can sing along to it in the next few minutes when we play that song in full and give you the right answer here on Kildare's KFM. Ahead of that, we'll play you Noah Kahan and the Pet Shop Boys next.
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0: Well, an earlier incident inbound on the N7 between Johnstown and Kill has now been cleared. Traffic is now slow between Kill and Castle Warden, and it's slowing again from Rathcoole right the way through to the M50 interchange on the N7 at the moment. All moving well so far inbound on the M4 this morning. And no delays to report in towns and villages across the county so far. Though we'll update you on the roads again before 8.
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3: Coming up on Wednesday mornings, Kildare Today, ministers have signed off on plans which would change how Irish soldiers are deployed on peacekeeping missions. A new report has shown that family carers continue to face significant financial pressures. We'll be looking at the role of retirement villages and age-friendly areas in Ireland. The debate over whether Ireland's football matches against Israel should go ahead this year is continuing, with the issue being debated in the Dáil. We'll also be looking at local issues around the county, and we have Crime Watch with Kildare Gardaí. Join Tara Flanagan for issues affecting you, locally, nationally and internationally, live from 9.
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Pet Shop Boys and West End Girls on Wednesday morning's breakfast show from Kildare's KFM with thanks to Conlon's BMW of Naas. Well done to all of you getting it right so far this morning on our mystery morning memory. Here's the song we're looking for you to have a guess at. In the mid-90s this morning, it's a huge song from an equally huge album. But do you know what it is? If you fancy a guess this morning, we'd love to hear your thoughts. On text, WhatsApp and voice note, we're on 0833 97 97 97. Send us in the artist and title and we'll play that song in full and give you the right answer in the next few minutes here on Kildare's KFM. Also got your news and sport headlines on the way. They're coming next after Noah Cahan and The Great Divide.

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0: Just gone 7:30 now, this morning's headlines. The US has said it's completed a series of strikes against Iran this morning. A man is set to appear in court charged with a stabbing incident in Northern Ireland. And the Dáil is due to debate a further motion today in opposition to Ireland's autumn football internationals against Israel. In sport, the Republic of Ireland came up just short in their bid to qualify automatically for next year's World Cup in Brazil. But Carlo Ward's side were beaten 1-0 by France. A spectacular goal from Manchester United's Melvin Mallard proved the difference in Grenoble. Ireland now go into the playoffs later this year and will find out their opponents next Thursday. There's a lot of Irish interest at the Oslo Diamond League this evening. Mark English will compete in the 800 metres at 7:20 Irish time. Andrew Coscarin will take place in the prestigious Dream Mile at the later time of 8:19 p.m. And Orla Comerford is going to be in action in the Para 100 metres in the Non-Diamond League Invitational programme at 6:26. Serena Williams made a winning comeback to competitive tennis at the Queen's Club Championship in London yesterday. Williams and her doubles partner Victoria Mboko, ranked 9th in the world, won in straight sets 7-6, 6-2. And there's an 8-race card on offer in Limerick this evening, with the first going to post just before 4:45. And your weather for today, a mix of sunny spells and showers ahead for Wednesday, with top temperatures across Kildare of 13 to 15 degrees. We'll have news in full at 8 o'clock.

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1: Great Irish music, Dermot Kennedy and Power Over Me on Wednesday morning's breakfast show here on Kildare's KFM. Let's return to this then. Was our mystery morning memory for this morning. We were back in 1995 with a track from the album What's the Story? Morning Glory. Although this track was almost included on the band's debut album Definitely Maybe. However, they replaced it with Diggsy's Dinner because they thought that song worked better live. This song has never been released as an official single. However, it's certified twice platinum in the UK and is also one of this band's most streamed songs and have definitely a fan favourite. If you had a guess this morning at She's Electric by Oasis, give yourself a pat on the back. That's exactly the answer we were looking for this morning. The time is 22 minutes to 7 o'clock.

0: It's Oasis and She's Electric on your Wednesday morning breakfast show here on Kildare's KFM. The right answer on this morning's mystery morning memory as well. And well done to all of you who got it right. We'll play again tomorrow morning around about 20 past 7 or so here on Kildare's KFM. We're doing the birthday club next. 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

0: It's See It Cheap Thrills on Wednesday morning's breakfast show from Kildare's KFM. June the 10th, we're with you with thanks to Conlon's BMW of Naas through until 9 o'clock. I've just been reading that Brian Cranston has remembered the late Catherine O'Hara as such a joy to be with. The Home Alone actress, of course, passed away back in January at the age of 71. And the pair had recently starred in Apple TV series The Studio. Appearing on Variety's Actors on Actors show, the Breaking Bad star said it was heartbreaking to lose her, and that he misses her so much. And yeah, I can imagine people that worked with her thought an awful lot of her. And I mean, she starred in so many great movies and TV shows over the year as well, from Home Alone to Beetlejuice, right up to Schitt's Creek. I'd say a lot of people really missing her.
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0: I'm fighting a sneeze the last little while. It is going to get the better of me eventually. Hopefully it's during a song. Anyways, we've got to wish a big happy birthday to my wonderful mother and nanny. We love you so much and we'll celebrate when you're home. That comes in with lots of love from John, Tanya and the kids. A big happy birthday as well to my son Tommy Connolly, who celebrates his 10th birthday today. That one comes in with lots of love from Mammy and Daddy. A big happy birthday to our grandson, Tommy Connolly, who celebrates as well today. That comes in from Nanny and Grandad. And we've also got to wish our wonderful granddaughter, Erica Brunkard in Kilcullen, a very happy 19th birthday for today. We love her loads. Best of luck as she sits her final exams in the Leaving Cert. See you tomorrow for the celebrations. That comes in from Nana and Grandad Heffernan in Rathcoole. Happy birthday to you as well if you celebrate a birthday today. If you do, you share your birthday with Liz Hurley. She turns 61 today. Pop star Gail turns 21. And rapper Faith Evans turns 53.
1: The Birthday Club.
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0: Tara Flanagan is sailing the good ship Kildare today for the next little while as Hannah takes a well-earned break. She's with you between 9 and 11 this morning, discussing all the issues that affect you locally, nationally and internationally. And of course, we'll also have Crime Watch with Kildare Gardaí this morning as well. If you'd like to raise an issue on the programme, text, WhatsApp or voice notice on 0833 97 97 97 or email studio@kfmradio.com. 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
0: Back out and about in the roads then, inbound on the N7. Traffic slow from Kill through to Rathcoole and again between Newlands Cross and the M50. Interchange over on the M4. It's slow now between Lucan and the M50. Northbound on the M50 as well. Traffic's heavy from Junction 9 Red Cow through to Junction 6 for Blanchardstown. Other than that, it's all moving well this morning. No delays to report so far in towns and villages across the county, though we will update you on roads across Kildare again after 8 o'clock.

0: New album from her, Confessions 2, is on the way. It's Madonna and music on your midweek breakfast show here on Kildare's KFM. It's Wednesday already, the 10th of June. Happy hump day, folks. If you'd like a shout out for anyone on the programme this morning, you can text, WhatsApp or voice notice on 0833 97 97 97. We are at your service and we'd love to hear from you this Wednesday morning. On the way in the next hour of the programme, we are classic cartoon themed on our Brekkie Brain teaser. We've also got your morning sports news with Emma coming up around about 8:30, and we'll continue to keep an eye on traffic and travel across the county as well. Loads more great tunes to come too, including Alex Warren, Emma Nelly and Human League after news at 8.
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7: It's 8 o'clock. Good morning. I'm Tara Dogan. There was a night of disorder with people forced to flee their homes across Belfast after protests sparked by an attack turned violent. Homes and vehicles were set ablaze, with First Minister Michelle O'Neill describing it as thuggery. It was prompted by a knife attack in the city on Monday night. A 30-year-old Sudanese man is due in court today, charged with attempted murder. James McCarthy, political reporter with Belfast Live and the Daily Mirror in Northern Ireland, says calls for calm were ignored.
8: We've seen bins set on fire and placed against a hijacked bus in East Belfast. That then spread to various pockets across the city and indeed other locations across Northern Ireland. We've seen a Turkish barber's targeted in Ballyclare, and we also saw a takeaway and a police car targeted in Portadown as well.
7: Sinn Féin MLA for South Belfast, Deirdre Hargey, says the violent scenes were reminiscent of times gone by.
9: I think anyone who watches and witnesses what happened last night would be completely disgusted by the actions of masked men going along houses and trying to identify people from a minority ethnic background and actually breaking into those homes, smashing windows and setting those homes on fire. And what we've seen at the end of the night were a number of houses across Belfast that were actually burnt to the ground.
7: The US has launched a fresh wave of strikes on Iran. Donald Trump says his forces hit back strongly after an American helicopter was shot down over the Strait of Hormuz. The US military says the action is now complete, while Iran says America has opted to test the country's determination. Foreign correspondent and founder of the Badlands newsletter, Borzo Daragai, believes any peace deal is a long way off.
10: If you look at the official news agencies, what the Iranians are saying and what they're saying on their Telegram channels and so on, is that there's very little progress towards any peace. The red lines are still far apart. I think that what Trump is engaged in is a little bit of market manipulation because of keeping the stock market high and the oil futures lower. And that's basically what he's doing by continuously promising that a deal is within grasp.
7: The trial of a man accused of assaulting a care worker and attempting to murder three children on Parnell Square in Dublin in November 23rd of 2023 begins today. Riad Balshakir of No Fixed Abode has pleaded not guilty to eight charges arising from the alleged knife attack more than 2 years ago, including three counts of attempted murder. The 52-year-old is also facing charges of assault causing harm, assault causing serious harm and a knife offence. The trial is due to open before a jury at the Central Criminal Court this morning. New research suggests immigrants in Ireland contribute more to the public finances than Irish-born residents. The study also finds foreign-born residents are no more likely than Irish-born people to rely on welfare payments. The ESRI's professor, Alan Barrett, says researchers found that immigrants make a positive financial contribution in most countries.
11: The studies that have been done for Ireland confirm that is the case. And indeed, in Ireland, the effect is even stronger because we're quite unusual in Ireland in the sense that our migrants are typically quite well educated, very employment orientated, so it seems unambiguous that they made that positive fiscal contribution.
7: Finally, the Irish Travel Agents Association is warning holidaymakers to check their passports well in advance of travelling. Many non-EU destinations require passports to remain valid for at least 6 months beyond the date of arrival. The association says travellers should also allow plenty of time for renewals, particularly during the peak holiday period. Claire Dunn, CEO of the ITAA, says people often also get caught out with passport cards.
12: Also to have a look that if you have a passport card, while it is, you know, widely accepted in European countries, there are some exceptions. So make sure, again, Turkey is an exception and there are a couple of other exceptions. So have a look at that. Talk to your travel agent and they'll be able to advise you. So really just have a look. Make sure that your passport's in date.
7: And that's your news update. It's 4 minutes past eight.
13: 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Just say whatever comes into your head after each word I say, okay? 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
16: KFM has been informed of the following deaths: Olive Casey, McLaughlin, Prosperous and formerly of Carberry, Kathleen Coogan, Neil Byrne, Moon, Coran Robinson, Nee Farrell, Athlone and formerly of the Thigh. The funeral arrangements are as follows: Olive Casey, McLaughlin, Balnafa, Prosperous and formerly of Killina, Carberry. Deeply regretted by her husband Tom and children Kirsty, Sarah and Gemma, mother Kathleen and her siblings Katrina, Brian, Sean, Trisha, Mandy, Pecky, Owen and James, and extended family. Reposing at Oliver Riley's funeral home, Prosperous, today from 4 to 8pm. Removal from her residence on Thursday by Oliver Riley's funeral directors at approximately 10:30 to arrive at the Church of Our Lady in St. Joseph's in Prosperous for a funeral mass at 11, followed by burial in Killybeg Cemetery. House strictly private, please. Funeral mass can be viewed live on prosperousparish.net. Kathleen Coogan, Neo Byrne, Hobartstown Moon, predeceased by her husband John, her son Owen, her parents Peter and Alice, her brothers Paddy, Jimmy and Kevin, and her sisters Moya, Annie and Agnes. Deeply regretted by her children, Johnny, Eilish, Anna, Mary, Martina, Jacinta, Peter, Seamus, Pat and Joe, and extended family. Funeral mass today at 11am, which may be viewed live on narramorenmoon.ie, followed by burial in the adjoining cemetery. Cora Ann Robinson, Nee Farrell, Athlone, and formerly of Athy, predeceased by her brothers Noel and Ivan, sister Florence, Flor, and niece Erin. Deeply regretted by her husband George, son and daughter Gareth and Georgina, and extended family. Requiem Mass in St. Michael the Archangel Church Athy today at 11am, followed by burial in St. Michael's New Cemetery. Mass can be viewed live on St. Michael Athy's web stream. Family flowers only. 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
0: A mix of sunny spells and showers ahead for Wednesday with top temperatures across Kildare of 13 to 15 degrees.
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And don't you want me here on Kildare's KFM? It's Wednesday morning, folks. Happy hump day, where it's the 10th of June. And we're with you with thanks to Conlon's BMW of Naas through until 9 o'clock this morning. Now, having two biscuits instead of one, calling into work sick, or forgetting to reply to a text may not sound like the end of the world, but these are the things keeping us up at night, according to research. 4/5 of people admit to feeling bad over things they ought not to, including taking time for themselves. And almost 1/3 dwell on cancelling plans, taking too long to reply to a text, or dodging a neighbour to avoid unwanted chit-chat. Other studies may also have revealed a sick note culture. However, 29% in this study say they feel bad about taking time off work, even when they are truly unwell. Many suffer from guilt over food as well. Almost 1/4 regret saying yes to a slice of cake, having two biscuits instead of one, or ordering a Friday night takeaway when they could have cooked. With 2/5 of people feeling they're constantly on the go, and the same number admitting they felt pressure to do things purely to look good on social media. Believe it or not, even on holidays, 61% of people say they struggle to relax, with worries ranging from arriving at the airport on time to getting lost, packing the wrong clothes, or organising transfers. This is according to a survey of 2,000 people by Morella Cruises. I don't think you need to feel bad if you are taking the foot off the accelerator a little bit, maybe cancelling some plans and taking some time for yourself. It's important to do that every now and then. And when it comes to having two biscuits instead of one, or a slice of cake, or a Friday night takeaway, do you know what? Treat yourself. We're only here once, aren't we? Is there any small stuff preying on your conscience this morning? Do let me know. Text, WhatsApp, or voice notice. We're on 0833 97 97 97 right throughout the morning here on KFM. Nelly and Kelly now with Dilemma. It's 12 after 8.

0: Nelly and Kelly, it's Dilemma on Wednesday morning's breakfast show here on Kildare's KFM. Love to hear from you. If you'd like a shout out for anyone on the programme this morning, we're at your service on text, WhatsApp and voice note on 0833 97 97 97. Got your music, got your sports news on the way with Emma in the next few minutes. And ahead of that, this morning's Brekkie Brain Teasers on the way.
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0: Back out and about on the roads then. Traffic's heavy inbound on the N7 from Kill through to Rathcoole and again from Newlands Cross through to the M50 interchange. On the M4, traffic's heavy at the moment from Lucan through to the M50 and just getting busy now in towns and villages across the county as well. Bear that in mind if you're travelling, and we'll update you on the roads again before 9.

0: It's Alex Warren and Fever Dream on Wednesday's Breakfast Show here on KFM. Nostalgia for your Wednesday morning. I did say we were going along the themes of classic cartoons for this morning's Brekkie Brain teaser. And Popeye the Sailor Man is in the spotlight this morning. Who remembers him? As what I want to know this morning is, from which vegetable does Popeye the Sailor derive his strength? If you fancy a guess at that this morning, get in touch on text, WhatsApp or voice note on 0833 97 97 97. From which vegetable does Popeye the Sailor derive his strength? We'll give you the right answer in the next few minutes here on KFM. Emma's on the way with your news and sport, and we'll play you Olivia Rodrigo and Fleetwood Mac ahead of that next.
1: Coming up on Wednesday mornings, Kildare Today. Ministers have signed off on plans which would change how Irish soldiers are deployed on peacekeeping missions. A new report has shown that family carers continue to face significant financial pressures. We'll be looking at the role of retirement villages and age-friendly areas in Ireland. The debate over whether Ireland's football matches against Israel should go ahead this year is continuing, with the issue being debated in the Dáil. We'll also be looking at local issues around the county, and we have Crime Watch with Kildare Gardaí. Join Tara Flanagan for issues affecting you, locally, nationally and internationally, live from 9.
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5: 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A councillor calls for Irish Water to be disbanded over water problems in West Kildare. In sport, we have reports and analysis on Kildare's brilliant win over Kerry in the Electric Ireland Minor Football Championship quarter-final. We also look ahead to the sellout fixture at St Connaught's Park when GAA star David Clifford and his teammates come to Newbridge. 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

Stephen X and Fleetwood Mac, it's Dreams on Wednesday morning's breakfast show here on Kildare's KFM. We're classic cartoon themed on our Brekkie Brain teaser this morning. Not catching too many people out on this one. We're asking you, from which vegetable does Popeye the Sailor derive his strength? If you think you know, get in touch with the answer on text, WhatsApp or voice note on 0833 97 97 97 and we'll give you the right answer in the next few minutes here on Kildare's KFM. News and sport is on the way next after Olivia Rodrigo and Drop Dead.

0: Olivia Rodrigo, drop dead on Wednesday morning's breakfast show here on Kildare's KFM. She has been invited to Dunboyne for pints with CMAT. We're waiting to see, does she take her up on that offer? Anyways, it is Wednesday morning and it's just gone 8:30. Let's head over to the newsroom and join Emma for your latest news and sport.
1: Thanks, Ben. Good morning. There was a night of disorder with people forced to flee their homes across Belfast after protests sparked by an attack turned violent. Homes and vehicles were set ablaze. The trial of a man accused of assaulting a care worker and attempting to murder three children in Dublin begins today. It happened at Parnell Square on November 23rd, 2023. The US has launched a fresh wave of strikes against Iran. Donald Trump says his forces hit back strongly after an American helicopter was shot down over the Strait of Hormuz. And the Irish Travel Agents Association is warning holidaymakers to check their passports well in advance of summer travel. Many non-EU destinations require passports to remain valid for at least 6 months beyond the date of arrival. We'll have news in full at 9.
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3: With Joe Mallon Motors, Sallins Road, Naas, Renault, Dacia and Peugeot dealers. JoeMallonMotors.ie.
1: In soccer, the Republic of Ireland will have to qualify via the playoff route for the 2027 World Cup in Brazil. France topped their qualifying group after a 1-0 win over Carlo Ward's side last night, meaning they go through automatically to next year's finals. The draw for the playoffs will take place in Switzerland next Thursday. Benfica say they've reached an agreement for Marco Silva to be their next manager, with the club confirming Jose Mourinho is heading to Real Madrid. Silva, who has left Premier League side Fulham, has signed a 2-year contract in Lisbon. In tennis, Serena Williams made a winning comeback to competitive tennis at the Queen's Club Championship in London yesterday. Williams and her doubles partner Victoria Mboko won in straight sets 7-6, 6-2. And finally, there's an 8 race card in Limerick this evening. The first goes to post just before 4:45. KFM Sport with Joe Mallon Motors, Sallins Road, Naas, joemallonmotors.ie.
0: I mean, Emma, if CMAT invited you to Dunboyne for pints, you'd go, wouldn't you?
1: It would be a no-brainer. I would absolutely be there.
0: You'd be there with bells on. You'd buy all the pints.
1: Absolutely, 100%. I love her. She's amazing.
0: Isn't she just? Anyway, so you were listening earlier on this morning when we were talking here on the show about people feeling guilty about maybe taking a bit of time for themselves or having an extra biscuit or a slice of cake. Do you fall into this category?
1: Absolutely. It was the biscuit one that took me, definitely. I was on Monday. Uh-huh. I don't know. I was just really hungry, I guess.
0: Yeah.
1: And there was French fancies in the press. Lovely. And they're dangerous. I ate one and then I went for a second one and it's been on my brain since. So, definitely.
0: You know, don't berate yourself over it.
1: No, we will. We'll get out and we'll do our gym and run and walks and get the steps in and things like that. But then I was saying, like I said yesterday on air, we had my dad's birthday. I was eating cake. Mm-hmm. And then I have a second birthday today. So I'll be eating cake later. So it's been 3 days of cake.
0: Do you have a bit of a sweet tooth?
1: Absolutely.
0: I'm just looking at a thing here, actually, that says that. So I'm poster urging people to write a letter to themselves this week. It's a letter to my future self. Basically, you write a letter to yourself now and they post it back to you in a year's time with your advice. So if you had done that a year ago, would you have been like, don't have that second French fancy?
1: I probably have done that a year ago and forgot all about it. It's kind of a weekly thing.
0: Mm-hmm.
1: Yeah.
0: Listen, treat yourself. Don't feel bad about it.
1: Absolutely.
0: Have a lovely day.
1: Thanks,
0: Emma.
1: You too.
0: Take care.

0: Frequencies and Callum Scott. It's Where Are You Now on Wednesday morning's breakfast show here on Kildare's KFM. Sylvia agrees with me. She's been in touch on WhatsApp and says, life's too short for all that. You're only here once. Well said, Sylvia. Thanks for getting in touch this morning. And we also have a message in asking, could you please wish my godson Cormac Burke and Grange Conn a very happy birthday? That comes in with lots of love from Anto. Happy birthday to you, Cormac. And we've got to send a big shout out and a big well done to everybody who got it right this morning on the Brekkie Brain Teaser as well. We asked you, from which vegetable does Popeye the Sailor derive his strength? And why would I give you the answer when the man himself can?
1: I'm Popeye the Sailor Man. I'm Popeye the Sailor Man. I'm strong to the finish, 'cause I eat my spinach. I'm Popeye the Sailor Man.
0: He's strong to the finish, 'cause he eats his spinach. Spinach, that's the vegetable that Popeye derives his strength from. It's spinach. Well done to all of you who got that one right this morning. I actually didn't realise how long Popeye's been around as well. That clip we just played you is from Let's Sing with Popeye, which was released in 1934. And I had a look back and it turns out he first showed up in a comic strip in 1929. So Popeye's around a good while. He's aged well too, hasn't he? He doesn't look a day over 30. Here's Kim Carnes, Betty Davis Eyes on KFM.

0: classic. Kim Carnes, Betty Davis Eyes on your Wednesday morning breakfast show here on Kildare's KFM. A new kid in town on Kildare today this morning. Hello, Tara Flanagan.
1: Good morning, Ben.
0: Are you all set?
1: Can I tell you, it feels like I'm doing my Liam's art.
0: First day of school feelings.
1: Oh, like major. So I'm obviously excited, but I'm also very nervous. So Hannah Kelly is taking a well-deserved break.
0: She is.
1: And I am in the hot seat and I have just a much greater appreciation for what all of you do every day.
0: Oh, wait till 11 o'clock comes round.
1: Oh, I'd say I'll be asleep on the floor.
0: How many coffees are you going to have between now and 11?
1: So two so far. Mm. And I think I'll need to, because actually I got a lovely message from my mother going, now don't rush.
0: You need that though, don't you? That little vote of confidence.
1: No, she was like, you know, the best day. Look, but, you know. Yeah. And so that's it. I don't want to have too much caffeine that I'm talking 90 miles an hour. But I know come 11, I just want to get through it. I want to enjoy it as well, people, but get through it.
0: People are even texting me and on my phone saying, oh, Tara, best of luck to her.
1: Oh,
0: there you go. Now, look at that.
1: Thank you so much. Thank you. So, I'll take all the luck going.
0: Most importantly then, what's coming up on the show this morning?
1: Oh no, do we have to talk about that? Yes. No, we are going to be talking about the triple lock. That has been coming up quite a bit recently because it was brought before Cabinet yesterday. The government obviously want to bring it in. We're going to have Independent Senator Tom Clunan to give his views on why we shouldn't bring it in. Family Carers Ireland, they've issued a new report and it's called the State of Caring Report, and it revealed 71% of those who care are finding it difficult to meet or make ends meet. Mm-hmm. We're also going to talk about downsizing or right-sizing.
0: Okay.
1: So have you heard this term?
0: Well, I've heard of downsizing.
1: Yes, so right-sizing, which I think is a nice term. Now, we'll be talking with Age-Friendly Ireland, but also we're going to talk to a resident who recently moved to the Heritage Village in Killinard. So that is, and it's specifically for over 55s.
0: Right,
1: and this is big in America and New Zealand and Australia. Not so much here, but we have an ageing population. So you would hope we're going to see more of these. So, yeah.
0: Makes
1: and look, it's the destination of travel where we're all going, Ben.
0: Yeah, absolutely.
1: So we have to talk about that.
0: No escaping it.
1: We're also, like, I just recently, sport has gotten very political. Like, normally sport was our escape from politics, but there obviously has been quite a lot of discussion about this Ireland-Israel match. Does it go ahead? Does it happen in Ireland off-site? And the World Cup, of course, kicks off tomorrow.
0: Yes.
1: So Daniel Marr, who is obviously our news reporter,
0: but he is, and
1: he's our sports expert, really. So Dan knows a lot about sports. So Dan's going to give us the lay of the land there, and so we've that, and obviously Crime Watch, and no doubt there'll be other things that'll crop up along the way, man.
0: You're going to fit all this into 2 hours, aren't you?
1: I'm going to try.
0: All right, listen. Best of luck, Tara. Thanks for popping in.
1: Thanks, Ben.
0: We'll talk again after 9.
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0: Back out and about on the roads then, inbound on the N7. Traffic is still slow between Kill and Rathcoole. It's moving well from there now to the M50. Over on the M4 as well, just a bit of a slowdown between Liffey Valley and the M50 interchange. Traffic is heavy in towns and villages across the county at the moment, as well as people make their way to work. Bear that in mind if you're travelling, and we'll keep you up to date on everything here on KFM throughout the day.
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1: I'd like to wish Tara Flanagan all the best this morning on behalf of everyone in Round Towers. Love from Tracy, the FLO, and all the girls that are very, very, very fond of our Tara. Best of luck, Tara. You're gorgeous. We love you.
0: There you go. Votes of confidence for Tara this morning. We've another message in from Patrick McEntee as well. He says, best of luck today, Tara. You'll be great. Yes, indeed. Tara's on the way between 9 and 11, filling in for Hannah on Kildare today over the next little while. And don't forget, if you want to send her a well wish for the show, or if you'd like to raise an issue on the programme this morning as well, text, WhatsApp, or voice notice. We're on 0833 97 97 97. 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The time right now is 9 minutes away from 9 o'clock.

Teresa and Rafang and Just In Touch saying, good man, Ben. Great to hear George. Yes, there he is. It's George Ezra, Green Green Grass, on Wednesday's breakfast show here on Kildare's KFM. Tommy O'Reilly in Newbridge has been in touch. He says, best of wishes to Tara this morning. She'll be great. She surely will. A couple of more messages into us as well. We've one in asking, could you please wish our sister June Curtis a very happy birthday for today? She's currently in ICU in Tala Hospital, but have a great day and a speedy recovery. That comes in from Mick and Anne Hughes, and another one as well asking us to wish a happy 70th birthday to Mary Prendergast, who celebrates today. That comes in from your daughter Lorna and from Marie Heavey in Cowpasture. Do keep your messages coming. Text, WhatsApp or voice notice throughout the day. We're on 0833 97 97 97. The time right now is 6 minutes to 9 o'clock.

0: Music, the Script Hall of Fame here on Kildare's KFM. I tell you what, we're going to have to get this studio door widened to fit Tara Flanagan's head in with all these lovely messages that are coming in for her this morning. We have another one as well saying best wishes to Tara Flanagan today, hosting Kildare Today. Your beautiful energy is perfect for the role. Looking forward to listening in and have an amazing show. That comes in from all the crew at Electro Wave Electro Light Drinks. Thanks for getting in touch this morning, guys. And yes, the very best of luck to Tara, in for Hannah over the next little while on Kildare Today. She's with you between 9 and 11 this morning, so she's up next. Have yourself a super day. Thanks for listening in this morning. I'm back with you for breakfast tomorrow morning from 6. Bye for now.
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7: It's 9 o'clock. Good morning. I'm Tara Duggan. There was a night of disorder with people forced to flee their homes across Belfast after protests sparked by an attack turned violent. Homes and vehicles were set ablaze, with the First Minister Michelle O'Neill describing it as thuggery. It was prompted by a knife attack in the city on Monday night. A 30-year-old Sudanese man is due in court today, charged with attempted murder. James McCarthy, political reporter with Belfast Live and the Daily Mirror in Northern Ireland, says calls for calm were ignored.
8: We've seen bins set on fire and placed against a hijacked bus in East Belfast. That then spread to various pockets across the city and indeed other locations across Northern Ireland. We've seen a Turkish barber's targeted in Ballyclare, and we also saw a takeaway and a police car targeted in Portadown as well.
7: Sinn Féin MLA for South Belfast, Deirdre Hargey, says the violent scenes were reminiscent of times gone by.
9: I think anyone who watches and witnesses what happened last night would be completely disgusted by the actions of masked men going along houses and trying to identify people from a minority ethnic background and actually breaking into those homes, smashing windows and setting those homes on fire. And what we've seen at the end of the night were a number of houses across Belfast that were actually burnt to the ground.
7: The US has launched a fresh wave of strikes against Iran. Donald Trump says his forces hit back strongly after an American helicopter was shot down over the Strait of Hormuz. The US military says the action is now complete, while Iran says America has opted to test its determination. Foreign correspondent and founder of the Badlands newsletter, Borzo Deraghi, believes any peace deal is a long way off.
10: If you look at the official news agencies, what the Iranians are saying and what they're saying on their Telegram channels and so on, is that there's very little progress towards any peace. The red lines are still far apart. I think that what Trump is engaged in is a little bit of market manipulation because of the keeping the stock market high and the oil futures lower. And that's basically what he's doing by continuously promising that a deal is within grasp.
7: The trial of a man accused of assaulting a care worker and attempting to murder three children in Dublin begins today. It happened at Parnell Square on November 23rd, 2023. Riyad Bushikir of No Fixed Abode has pleaded not guilty to eight charges arising from the alleged knife attack more than 2 years ago, including three counts of attempted murder. The 52-year-old is also facing charges of assault causing harm, assault causing serious harm and a knife offence. The trial is due to open before a jury at the Central Criminal Court this morning. New research suggests immigrants in Ireland contribute more to the public finances than Irish-born residents. The study also finds that foreign-born residents are no more likely than Irish-born people to rely on welfare payments. The ESRI's Professor Alan Barrett says researchers found that immigrants make a positive fiscal contribution in most countries.
11: The studies that have been done for Ireland confirm that is the case. And indeed, in Ireland, the effect is even stronger because we're quite unusual in Ireland in the sense that our migrants are typically quite well educated, very employment orientated, so it seems unambiguous that they made that positive fiscal contribution.
7: Finally, we're being urged to write a letter to ourselves this week. Unpust is launching its Letter to My Future Self campaign, and your note or card will be sent back to you again in a year's time. Richard Miley from Unpust says over 40,000 letters were sent during the campaign last year, and you don't even need to buy a stamp.
12: It's a really simple initiative that encourages people to take a moment and reflect on where you are now, your dreams, your hopes for the future, and you send a letter to your future self and you receive it back in a year later. So right now we're encouraging everyone to take part.
7: And that is your very latest news update. It's 9:04.
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16: Today will be a bright day with sunny spells and scattered showers. Showers will become more isolated through the afternoon, but highest temperatures of 13 to 15 degrees.
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16: Good morning and welcome to Kildare Today. This is Tara Flanagan standing in for Hannah Kelly. Coming up on this morning's show, plans to abolish the triple lock were brought before Cabinet yesterday, changing how Irish troops can be deployed abroad. We talked to former Army Captain and Independent Senator Tom Clunan to get his views and why caution is needed. Family Carers Ireland have warned that family carers are being pushed deeper into financial hardship and social isolation. Their report found that 71% of carers are finding it difficult to make ends meet. Downsizing or right-sizing? Is that something we should be considering? And what about retirement villages? We speak to a resident from the Heritage Village to get their experience, as well as age-friendly Ireland. We'll have local issues around the county, and sport has turned quite political. Will Ireland play Israel, and where will the game be played? And what about the World Cup as it kicks off tomorrow? That hasn't been without its controversies either. And as it's Wednesday, we'll also have our weekly Crime Watch slot. Of course, you can have your say by getting in touch. You can text, WhatsApp or voice note to 0833 9797, call us on 045 898 999, or email studio@kfmradio.com.
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16: Good morning. Well, I'm joined in studio now with Daniel Maher and Emma O'Connor, and it's so weird that I'm saying, and me, and I'm on this side.
18: Of course. Yeah. Absolutely brilliant.
16: So at any point, you can jump in.
18: at any point on this side?
19: Well, so far so good. I don't think we'll need to.
18: Well, we'll refrain from judgment at the minute. But as I said, Hannah Kelly is taking a well-deserved break, and so I will be heading the show for the next little while until Hannah comes back. But looking at what's been happening in the papers, and you know, we were looking at across the papers, but definitely. Dan, going over to you, it has been a very busy night in Belfast, and unfortunately they're making the headlines for all the wrong reasons.
20: Yes, so a man is set to appear in court charged with attempted murder over a stabbing attack in Belfast on Monday night. The 30-year-old accused, who is Sudanese, is also charged with possession of an article with a blade or point in a public place and making threats to kill. He is due to appear at Belfast Magistrates Court later today. The victim of the attack, a man aged in his 40s, remains in a serious condition in hospital after receiving treatment for a serious eye, face and back wounds. Detectives have said there is no indication the incident was terror-related. The PSNI launched a critical incident in response to the incident, which was captured on video, and the clip shows people intervening to stop a man attacking another individual lying on the ground in an area close in North Belfast. A kitchen knife was recovered from the scene, and police have revealed details on the arrested man's immigration status and how he travelled to the UK. He entered Northern Ireland across the Irish border in February of 2023, having flown to Dublin from Paris. The suspect claimed asylum upon arrival in September 2023, was granted leave to remain in the UK until 2028, and police have asked anyone with footage of the incident or who witnessed it to contact them. And as we say, that that man is set to appear in court charged with attempted murder of a stabbing in Belfast today.
18: And of course then last night there was quite a big reaction to that.
20: There was a big reaction, and there was a lot of, I don't like to use the word, but right wing, I suppose, reaction to it. Likes of Elon Musk had openly kind of told people to protest on X. Tommy Robinson had kind of got behind that call as well. Nigel Farage had also kind of got behind it as well. So there was quite ugly scenes, as we saw in Belfast last night. Houses and cars set ablaze. There was also a bus as well. Scenes you don't want to see, and very, very unfortunate. And obviously the thoughts and prayers are with that man who has suffered very, very serious injuries.
18: Absolutely, and I know First Minister Michelle O'Neill described the homes and vehicles that were set ablaze as thuggery, and as you said, it was prompted by that knife attack on Monday night, and I'm sure we'll be getting, that'll be something that'll be reported on throughout the day. Emma, moving over to you, you were looking at, so today, the trial of a man accused of attempted murder of three children in Dublin, that starts today.
19: Yeah, so the trial of a man accused of assaulting a care worker and attempting to murder three children in Dublin begins today. So it happened at Parnell Square on November 23rd of 2023. And I still remember that day, even just sitting and it was all over the news. But Riyad Bouchaker of No Fixed Abode has pleaded not guilty to eight charges arising from this alleged knife attack in Dublin city centre more than 2 years ago, including three counts of attempted murder. And the alleged victims in the attempted murder charges are children, two girls and one boy. And the 52-year-old is also facing charges of assault causing harm, assault causing serious harm and a knife offence. And the trial is due to open before a jury at the Central Criminal Court this morning.
18: Okay, thanks for that. And Dan, you were just again, Iran has come up on the news across all the headlines again. Iran targets US base in Jordan after Trump orders strikes.
20: Yes, so a kind of, it seems like every day there's a new development or new strikes. After we thought there was kind of some progress happening, Iran's Revolutionary Guards said they had carried out attacks against a US base in Jordan and 21 other targets in the Gulf in retaliation for US strikes around the Strait of Hormuz. That's what Iranian media are reporting. The clashes mark one of the biggest exchanges in hostilities since the two countries agreed to a ceasefire in April. The Iranian strikes had targeted came after US military settlements on X that it had targeted Iranian air defence, ground control stations and surveillance radar sites near the strait in response to what President Donald Trump said was the downing of a US Apache helicopter yesterday. The escalation in violence has deepened the doubts about the prospects for a deal to end the war that started on February 28th with with joint US-Israeli strikes against Iran. Tehran responded by firing on Gulf neighbours that host US bases and all but choked off the Strait of Hormuz, a vital conduit for oil and gas. And the latest US strikes lasted around 4 hours. A US official said almost 20 Iranian targets had been struck overall, and we'll see more might develop on that throughout the day.
18: And actually, I just see then a US official speaking on condition of
20: anonymity.
18: He was not revealing his identity. Yes. Oh my God, I'm making a botch of that one. Said initial assessments showed nearly all missiles and drones launched by Iran were intercepted and were not immediately aware of any reports of harm to US personnel or damage to US locations. Oil prices climbed by 1% in early Asian trade following the escalation in hostilities. So again, this is ongoing and it doesn't look like there's end in sight anytime soon. Emma, over to you. You were looking at Sky doubles down with legal threat to dodgy box users who ignored cease and desist letters.
19: Yeah, we did speak about this when this first came about, and I think mainly it was happening in Wexford or Waterford. But anyways, Sky will double down on sending legal letters to dodgy box users as it prepares follow-up warnings for those who ignored a cease and desist order for using illegal streaming services. And the media giant sent around 200 settlement offers to dodgy box users last month, giving recipients 14 days to sign an agreement saying they will never again subscribe to an illegal IPTV service. If these people sign the agreement, they will avoid the matter escalating to court, where they could face paying damages and legal fees. And the deadline for the settlement agreement has passed. The Irish Independent is aware that some recipients have refused to sign. And a spokesman for Sky said it had seen a positive response to its legal letters and that it expected a high level of compliance as this process continues. And he also continued by saying they are now issuing follow-up correspondence to those who have yet to return these signed undertakings. And I actually, now I know people aren't going to come in and tell us if they've got a letter or not, but I kind of feel like this could be a start of just to see how it will go, because as we do know, many people across the country and the county use Sky as their broadband. And yeah, it will just be interesting to see if this continues and kind of seeps its way in to other counties now.
20: Yeah, and like, it's funny as well, because when we were talking about this last month, I kind of thought, because Sky have done this numerous occasions, and a lot of bodies have done this on numerous occasions, this kind of, not scaremongering, because it is illegal, so it's not scaremongering, they're trying to just enforce the law, but a lot of times you see this and they say, oh, cease and desist, and this is, you know, get rid of your dodgy box, and then you never hear of it again. And it was kind of, and then when I saw that headline pop up this morning, I was like, okay, they're actually serious here. And obviously there's a high percentage of people in Ireland, and it's funny that they've kind of targeted, I don't think they've targeted Waterford and Wexford, but it does seem like that's where all the
18: proportion that's where it's coming from.
20: Exactly, yeah. So it is kind of interesting, and it'll be interesting to see, like, that'll be a good kind of case study to see, because if action kind of comes there, you'll definitely see a lot of people saying, hold on now, my dodgy box, maybe I might just pay Sky, because, you know, you don't want that man knocking on your door asking what your dodgy, or asking if you have a dodgy box. You know?
18: You're right, and I think, again, because actually just last month it said TJ McIntyre, an associate professor in UCD Sutherland School of Law and chairman of Digital Rights Ireland, described the first letters as a little bit of bluff to the Irish Independent, and he added that Sky weren't going to sue several hundred people under the circumstances, but in response Sky insisted it was serious about progressing legal claims against those who do not comply with the letters. So I think, again, as you said, this case study, or they're going to want to show an example here to try and reduce the number of those using the dodgy boxes, or at least they want to get paid for their subscriptions.
20: Yeah, well, exactly. And then there's another kind of side note of this as well. And I kind of noticed from working in like tech sales for a while that, like, and I'm not here to give out about Sky or to advocate for a dodgy box or advocate for anything, but definitely, like, the amount of people that used to come into the place that I worked in and saying that Sky have jumped up my prices after the first year or whatever. I know there's fixed prices and prices change, but that Sky have just jumped up the prices and it's just not affordable anymore. So, like, I think it's like anything. It's like when you see protests, like when you see anything, it's like, why did this happen, rather than just blaming people for having a dodgy box? Like, it's a cost of living crisis. In the end of the day, there is good reasons why people have dodgy boxes. So maybe rather than, like, I know it's illegal, but maybe rather than just like trying to prosecute them all, actually understand why they have a dodgy box. And maybe, Sky, try drop your prices a bit, because some of the prices I heard, and I'm not going to disclose what they were, but they're absolutely scandalous. So it'll be interesting to see how that one develops, though.
18: It is, and it's something we'll keep an eye on as well. Emma, just going over to you, you were, you were talking about the dodgy boxes. Can you tell? I'm just getting used to this. So, Dan, because you, I know, and Hannah very cleverly played a clip of you with the weather where you said that was our summer, 21 degrees, which I couldn't believe, and you said that in May, by the way.
20: Terrible.
18: But anyway, you've eaten your words, but you've an article about the weather.
20: Yes, again. So it has been a bit miserable the last few days, you know, that kind of, and
19: you're miserable.
20: Very changeable actually as well. And just, you know, the way it puts you in a bad mood. I know we don't want to fix it in the weather, but it is miserable. But anyway, the Journal are reporting that after 2 days of scattered showers over much of the country, there is more, unfortunately, on the way. But Met Éireann is forecasting, however, even though they are forecasting more rain for the rest of the week, it is looking to turn drier and sunnier after Friday. So today is set to be bright with some sunny spells and scattered showers, which will become more isolated through the afternoon. Highest temperatures 13 to 16, as you said, which is grand. But then tonight will kind of stay dry and so on and so forth. But then the weekend is set to stay dry, sunny, and there will be a slight jump in temperatures as well, with the lack of kind of rain or drizzle. And then with kind of temperatures getting to 13 to 16 degrees, and temperatures on Saturday are forecast to even go up to around 21 degrees. So we might just be back.
19: Heat wave incoming.
20: I'm not going to say too soon, but heat wave incoming. Like,
19: I think we all say it, because I have been so sick of this hormonal weather. I went from Nace yesterday.
18: Oh my God, so you're calling it hormonal? Did you call it hormonal?
19: I did, yeah.
18: I actually haven't heard that. That's a new one. It's probably a good way to describe it.
19: I went from Nace yesterday to hailstones, and I had to drive to Newbridge, and Newbridge had blue skies. You don't know what to be wearing. You don't even know what to be eating. Your appetite goes, and then you just, like I was saying to Ben earlier, I have just been eating loads this week, and I'm convinced it's the weather.
20: You're dead right.
18: You know, I find with my clothes, now it also could do with my age, but it's like putting on a cardigan, taking it off again, putting it on, taking it off again. It's like hot, cold. But like, there was hailstones yesterday. And then, as you said, there's microclimates in patches. Like, I was leaving Nace and it was coming through the weather, and it was just downpour. Was this on Monday or something? And then it hadn't hit Kildare town at this stage.
19: Oh my God.
18: And then it's like, what? But then it did arrive. So I knew the cloud was following me, you know? But look it, we will take 21 degrees.
19: I will take it any day, anytime.
20: And I have Kingfisher on Saturday as well, so please God.
18: Because
20: Malahide is not a venue you want to be standing in rain, because I've been there. I was at Sam Fender. Actually, funny, I know we're kind of running over time, but funny story. I was at Sam Fender.
18: Don't run over time on my first day.
20: Oh God, lose your job on the first day.
18: But in
20: 2023, I went to Sam Fender in Malahide Castle, and I remember the rain was absolutely, people used the word biblical, but it was biblical. Like, it was absolutely like tearing down rain, and I had my phone with me, whatever, at the time, and my phone got so wet that it broke and it never charged and charged up again, and I had to get a new phone. And there's a picture of me somewhere, I'll show you off air, but it's literally just me, like, I had a white t-shirt on, and it was like nearly black, or nearly like brown, because it was so like wet.
19: I can't explain it.
20: and I lost my phone over it, so I don't want to lose another phone, lads.
18: You want to be dry for Saturday night at Malahide Castle. Well, listen, thank you both for joining me, and you will hear from Daniel and Emma throughout the day for our news bulletins. But before we get set with our first guest, here's Alanis Morissette with Ironic.

0: Alanis Morissette with Ironic. That was a nice bit of nostalgia to ease us into Wednesday morning. Coming up after the break, we'll look at the plans for the Irish government to basically abolish the triple lock, and we'll get views of Independent Senator Tom Clunan.
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2: 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So if you're not doing anything this Saturday, why not join us live from Castlewarden Golf Club. 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
0: Welcome back. Now, the government's controversial plans to reform the triple lock system came before the Cabinet for approval yesterday. Minister for Defence Helen McEntee sought approval for the Defence Amendment Bill, which would remove the need for the approval of the United Nations Security Council to deploy more than 12 Irish Defence Forces personnel overseas. Any future deployment would require only the approval of the government and of the Oireachtas should the bill be enacted. The proposed changes have been fiercely challenged by opposition parties. They've argued that the purpose behind the bill is to erode Ireland's traditional policy of military neutrality. The government parties have denied this, saying they would have no impact on the state's independence from military alliances. Joining me on the line now is Independent Senator, security analyst, former lecturer at TU Dublin and retired Irish Army Captain Tom Clunan. Tom, thanks for joining me on the line today.
7: Good morning, Tara.
0: Tom, you have previously said that scrapping the triple lock is an ill-considered and potentially catastrophic step. Is that something you would still say?
7: Oh, yes, absolutely. And I think events this year have vindicated what I've said, because both Benjamin Netanyahu and Donald Trump have torn up the international rules-based order. They've attacked Iran, and the Iranian regime is absolutely reprehensible. I have no sympathy for the Iranian regime, but what I do mourn is the fact that they didn't declare war, they didn't go to the United Nations, they behaved like medieval kings from the Middle Ages. They decided to attack another jurisdiction and basically kill all the leaders. And it's the same in Lebanon, where we have hundreds of young men and women, Irish troops out there trying to keep the peace, where they're, you know, carrying out ethnic cleansing. So at the very moment in our history, in this 21st century, when there is a serious attempt by people like Vladimir Putin, Donald Trump, Xi Jinping, Benjamin Netanyahu, to abandon the international rules-based order, the laws of armed conflict, the Geneva Conventions, it's at that moment that the Irish government says, hey, do you know what? we're going to renege on solemn commitments that were given to the Irish people, and we're going to abandon the unilateral principles of the UN, and we're going to just take our chances in this, you know, that we will no longer be bound by the principles of multilateral action. And I think it's a very dangerous moment, and I think it's a grave mistake.
0: But I think when, like you've noted there about Iran, the US and Putin, and at the minute with the UN Security Council mandate, it means that five permanent members of the UNSC have, they can have a veto on where Ireland deploys its troops. So meaning Putin or Trump could in theory veto the deployment of Irish troops to an internationally mandated UN mission.
7: So there's so many myths that the government are peddling about this. So myth number one is, it's not the reform of the triple lock, it's the abolition of it. They're just going to get rid of it. Now, the second thing in relation to, I've heard so many people say this over and over again, Xi Jinping, Vladimir Putin, Donald Trump, they don't care where Irish troops go. In fact, I'd be surprised if they even know we have an army. The reason why the UN Security Council mandate is necessary, that is because of a sovereign decision by the Irish people through the Houses of the Oireachtas and in solemn declarations given after Lisbon and Nice, that we the Irish people, want to be bound by the principles of the United Nations. Now, the United Nations is not perfect. It's in crisis at the moment. But it was put in place by our grandparents to prevent the kind of, you know, apocalyptic killing that took place in Europe in the middle of the 20th century. So, you know, as to paraphrase Churchill, the UN isn't perfect, but it's better than the alternative. And the alternative is, you know, the use of power by powerful states, full spectrum powers like the United States, the Chinese, Vladimir Putin. And we need to stand up as a people for the rules-based world order. Now, what the government is doing is they're setting their face against the Irish people, because Irish people do not want a situation where any future government, by simple cabinet direction, because all governments have a majority in the Oireachtas, can send any number of Irish troops anywhere in the world without reference to the people, without reference to our constitution. I think it's a very, very dangerous moment. And look, Tara, I know we have limited time, but the decision makers who will decide where to send our troops are the same community of decision makers who have allowed the defence forces to be run down to its knees, who have left us completely defenceless in the air, maritime, ground and cyber domain. They're the same decision makers. I asked the Minister for Defence in the Shannon, you know, did she think that the war against Iran was illegal? And she was either unwilling, and I'll give her the benefit of the doubt, or unable to say whether it was an illegal conflict when it manifestly is. So we want to trust those people to make decisions about where we send our young men and women without the protection of the triple lock. I don't think so.
0: But Tom, am I right in saying, and you can correct me, the triple lock, does that exist in any other country?
7: Well, what other countries have done is that they've put neutrality into their constitution. And that's what I will be proposing for in my amendments to this Defence Amendment Bill. That, you know, that if we're going to get rid of the triple lock, then we have to have some other safety mechanism to control what any future government might do. And that would be an explicit expression of neutrality in our constitution, as is the case in Austria and Switzerland.
0: Okay. And then, say, for example, if you were putting neutrality into our constitution, and we can talk about that now in a moment, but it wouldn't mean a third party, per se, would be, like, for example, if we wanted to send 13 troops abroad, we wouldn't need to seek, permission.
7: Yeah, well, so, Tara, there's another myth. There is no limit of 12 on the number of troops we can send overseas. That's a lie. I sit on the Defence and National Security Committee, and in May of 2025, just a year ago, we asked the Department of Defence, all of their officials, their legal advisors, is there a limit of 12 imposed on the number of Irish troops that can be sent abroad, like to help a neighbour in a man-made or a natural crisis, or to rescue Irish citizens from foreign airports like Kabul or in places like Sudan? There is no limit. The government can send any number of troops they like. The only thing there's so much misinformation about this. There is no requirement to remove the triple lock to send more than 12 troops overseas. That's a complete nonsense. The other thing as well is the government keep talking about future peacekeeping missions. there will be no future peacekeeping missions. I mean, the UNIFIL mandate is coming to an end at the end of this year. In future, what we're going to have is, you know, what are called Chapter 7 or peace enforcement missions, stabilization forces, coalitions of the willing. And they won't have the consent of all parties to the conflict, as is the case in peacekeeping. So they're going to be, by definition, fighting missions. They won't be blue helmets. They won't be blue berets. So I'm asking, and I can't get an answer from government because, again, they're either unwilling or unable, and I suspect it's they're unable to answer those questions. Where will our troops be deployed? Will they be deployed with... I mean, they won't be wearing blue helmets. So what will they be wearing? What flag will they be under? And what impact will that have on Ireland's reputation internationally?
0: So then, now, when you say about neutrality as well, like, how neutral are we if Shannon Airport is used by the US government?
7: Well, at the moment, our airspace is being used to transport cluster munitions from the United States, from their manufacturing plants and from their arsenal to the Israeli military. And those cluster munitions are being used in and around Irish positions in South Lebanon. So, I mean, I'd say we're probably the only jurisdiction in the world that will allow the transit of weapons through its airspace and through Shannon to be used in proximity to its own troops. And I have pointed this out repeatedly to the minister. And they say, you know, their answers, they can't even answer the questions because their situational awareness is so bereft. They have no vocabulary. They have no knowledge or understanding of the defence and security space. Look, what our military non-aligned neutrality means is that Ireland and the Irish people get to choose on a case-by-case basis what conflicts we get involved in. And that's what we have done since the foundation of the state. If we become part of a military alliance, then we don't get to choose. And the fundamental founding principles of the Republic was we serve neither King nor Kaiser, we serve the Irish people. Because we were colonised for so many hundreds of years and we fought in foreign wars for the British. We fought in the US Continental Army, in the American Revolution, in the US Civil War. Our founding fathers and our founding mothers decided, you know, let's just act in our own interest. We're not politically neutral, but to allow any future government to send any number of Irish troops to any conflict in the world without reference to the people, is, you know, by simple cabinet majority, by a whipped vote in the Dáil, I think is extremely dangerous.
0: The only thing, Tom, I suppose they're not saying it's for to send for conflict. It's more, well, my understanding is for peacekeeping.
7: I've told you, there's no peacekeeping. The era of peacekeeping is over. There will be no peacekeeping missions in our lifetime. And if they are, they'll be mandated by the UN Security Council. So, you know, when they talk about peacekeeping, oh, we want to protect Ireland's peacekeeping tradition and our heritage, and we want to do, there will be no peacekeeping. Like, can anybody identify to me a peacekeeping mission anywhere in the world that doesn't have a UN Security Council mandate? It doesn't exist. So they're misusing, again, this is part of the misinformation and disinformation. The only way troops can be deployed going forward in the 21st century, where we have global powers ignoring the laws of international armed conflict, is into peace enforcement or combat missions. And that's the bottom line. And, like, I don't think that, you know, a cabinet, any future cabinet, can make that decision unilaterally by a whipped vote without there being some other safety mechanism. So I'll be proposing in my amendments to Defence Amendment Bill that, okay, if you're going to get rid of the triple lock, and I've no doubt that they'll guillotine it with their majority, we'll put something else in its place, some sort of safeguard for the Irish people.
0: And what are you proposing?
7: Well, I have a number of things. One is that, again, yeah, neutrality, that we have a referendum to, you know, put neutrality in explicitly into the Constitution. Another one would be that any vote in the Dáil on the decision to send troops overseas to some kind of a fighting force, that would not be a whipped vote, that would be a secret ballot, you know, a vote of conscience. I'll also be submitting amendments to say that, you know, a decision like that should go before the Shannon, because at least in the Shannon there's an opportunity to debate it in a slightly less polarised way, and perhaps, you know, again, not a whipped vote in the Shannon on it. Or, you know, I mean, there are so many mechanisms in other countries and other jurisdictions. Like, for example, in the United States, They have the Senate Defence Committees. They have Congress that scrutinise decisions. At the moment, we're the only country in the world where the Joint Oireachtas Committee on Defence and Security, National Security, we don't have parliamentary oversight of defence decisions. On Garda Síochána and Defence Minister, Department of Defence refused to come before us on a regular basis because of a bizarre, if you like, scope of reference that we've been given by government at the outset of formation of government. So, look, I'm not a pacifist. I'm not somebody who thinks that, military action is something that isn't always inevitable. It is sometimes. But what I'm saying is we should not allow the decision makers who have put us into the absolutely provocative weakness that we're in now to decide where we send troops overseas. What we need to do is invest in our defence forces, invest in the people in our defence forces. We probably need a Finnish model of defence where we have a small professional army and a massive national voluntary reserve where Irish people can mobilise all of their unique skills in artificial intelligence, digital drones, because that's the defence we need in the future.
0: Okay, well listen, thank you so much for sharing your views with us today. That was Independent Senator, Security Analyst, former lecturer at TU Dublin and retired Army Captain Tom Clunan, giving his views on why we need a different approach for the triple lock. We have been getting some texts. First of all, thank you for the lovely texts of support, and they're not all from my mother, so that's good, but I appreciate you tuning in. Another message: why is Ireland not acting as a peacemaker? We are a neutral country and ideally placed to do so. And another message came in saying, ask Clunan if the UNCN has managed to prevent any of the apocalyptic killings since 2014. The triple lock only came into existence since 2001. How did Ireland manage to stay neutral? I think it came in 1960. But anyway, that is a fair point. And then can you ask, how are we going to be able to defend ourselves as being neutral? And I know that is something that has come up quite a number of times. And we do, and Tom Clunan has pointed that out, investment in our defence forces is needed. And even being neutral, we still need to be able to defend ourselves in the event. Now, not saying that that's what we're expecting, all out war, but it's in uncertain times and we should be able to defend ourselves. Now, going to more local issues, I'm joined now on the line with Fine Gael councillor, local councillor Fintan Brett from the Naas Municipal District. Morning, Fintan. Thanks so much for joining us.
8: Good morning, Tara, and you're in the hot seat.
0: I'm in the hot seat, can you tell? We're switching from triple lock to local issues, but listen, thanks so much, and you're my first councillor to join me on air. So listen, thanks so much. Just looking at some of your recent motions, Fintan, you were asking would the council urgently introduce a bylaw preventing access for vehicles over 3 tonne weight on the Link Road. So I think that's locally called the Wall Gardens. That's the L219 to the L6035. Is it Fort Knox Great? That's where it is?
8: That's right, yeah. It's between Furness and Fort Knox Great. It's any people around Johnstown, Caelan, parts of Tipper there will know this walkway. It's a walk back in time, a journey back in time. It's the most fabulous walkway where there's high walls, there's gateways with the little cobblestones at the entrance to protect the entrance. You'd see them in towns and that, in all markets and that. And look at it, this road has been there. There's a lot of Georgian houses there on this section of it, mature woodlands and that. And over the years, this road has been a great walking area. But with the advent of Google Earth and what you get now is when you get trucks building up on the N7, you get them diverting on the back road. The road that you're talking about is between the Hainstown Road and the Johnstown Road, both of which exit at Beggar's End. So you get trucks coming down both roads, and a lot of them have been using this little laneway to the effect now that this laneway, instead of being about 2.5 metres wide, is now about 4 metres wide, and the wall foundations are being damaged and are beginning to crumble. And a lot of the residents up there are very worried about it, and so am I, and it really needs to be dealt with. This is not the only area. I'm getting reports from people out on the L2026 at Ballymore, where there's an issue also of Google Earth putting trucks on roads that are just not fit for travel. But I've asked the council to deal with this, to try and either get Google Earth to mark it as a private road or put in pit stops, as they call it, so that trucks are told that you cannot really use this road. They're saying that the council are saying that it may stop local, but that's, you know, common sense will prevail on that. Some years ago, the residents had actually put up 3-ton signs, and for some reason that I failed to understand, council staff took them down, and that there was no complaints about them, but a lot of those signs had stopped people from using it when they seen the 3-ton sign. And I've asked them, as a matter of urgency, either A, to bring in bylaws to put the limit on that, because that road definitely is a 3-ton road at the very most on that. And we're talking about biodiversity and saving. All this, as I said to you there, is a journey back in time, and we must protect this lovely scenic area and the walls that adorn it.
0: So, and are they going to reinstall those signs, Fintan?
8: They're going to come out and visit us.
0: Okay.
8: And we'll go from there. And
0: okay.
8: So hopefully we'll come up with a solution.
0: Okay, great. And now your next motion was that the council reviews road safety measures in Kill Village, especially on the stretch of road from Junction 7 to the village centre. Is it speeding, Fintan, or what's
8: the issue? Well, the school is there.
0: Yeah.
8: So we have a school. We have people exiting the school turning right where there's no right turn. We have a small roundabout outside Earl's Court, the next estate down from it, which is routinely ignored by people. They just seem to think it's straight through. Now, it's a very small roundabout, so, and while the sign is saying it's there, of course, with people on phones and you name every other gadget, it's been ignored. And we had this issue in Johnstown where there was a roundabout some years ago that had to be removed because there's so many near misses on it and that. There is a plan to do a safe routes to school scheme from Kill to Naas. It has been put back to it 3 times over the last few years. I do know that the part of this Kill to Johnstone cycle scheme is due to start, the Naas side of it is due to start later this year. But this roadway, there's a lot of safety issues on it. Now, to be fair, the engineer came out when he got this. He met me during the week and we had travelled on it. So they're going to be doing some upgrade works on that road, and he'll have a look at see can

0: was if the council could carry out repair maintenance works on the Strachan Road.
1: What that should have said, Tara, was on the Strachan Road footpath. The footpath from the anybody in that, again, in this area will know, from the roundabout on the Strachan Road where the footbridge up as far as Junction 7 roundabout, there is a footpath about 1.5 metres wide on the side of the road. That now is about 300 mil with overgrowth of grass and trees. And with the weather we've had over the last 2 months, with a few warm days on that and then this heavy rain and that, these trees have absolutely grown out of all proportion. So we need to cut back some of the shrubbery there and the grass after, because the road, the footpath is actually slippy in a lot of places. So to be fair, as it turns out, the council are doing work in Loughlin's Lane, which is a small road beside this area. So the engineer said that when he's finishing up there, either later this week or early next week, he's going to divert a couple of crew people up to tidy up that section of footpath. So it's probably a couple of hours work, but it will ensure safety for walkers and cyclists on that area. So that's a pretty good day's responses overall.
0: Right. And actually, Fintan, we have a message in from a listener, Brendan Kelly in Naas. He was just saying, can you ask Fintan to have a look down the Naas Canal? There's a lot of trees starting to fall. And it's can he ask the council to look at it? It's quite dangerous for walkers. So I'm not sure if that's something you can relay to the council. But just want to thank you so much for joining us on the line. That was Fine Gael local councillor Fintan Brett. Coming up after the break, we are going to talk to Family Carers Ireland, if they'd issued their new state of caring report, and 48% of people experience severe loneliness.
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0: Good morning and welcome back to Kildare Today. Tara Flanagan standing in for Hannah Kelly while she takes a well-earned break. Just looking at some of the messages I had said earlier, we were talking about the triple lock. A texter had said it came into existence since 2001 and how we managed to say neutral. I thought it was in the 1960s, but they said no, incorrect. It only came in after the Nice Treaty. Also, a text from a listener, good morning Tara. I've met 6 articulated trucks, one after another this morning on the same road. this the road that Fintan Brett was just referring to, and they should not be allowed down these roads. So hopefully we're going to see some action on that. As Fintan said, they're going to have a visit by the council, and hopefully that is something that can be put to an end sooner rather than later. Now, Family Carers Ireland has warned that family carers are being pushed deeper into

0: financial hardship and social isolation. The charity's new State of Caring 2026 report reveals that 71% are finding it difficult to make ends meet, while almost half, 48%, experience severe loneliness. The report was based on just under 3,000 family carers caring for over 4,000 children and adults, and it provides one of the most detailed pictures to date of family caring in Ireland. Joining me now on the line is Dr. Nikki Dunn, who is a research manager with Family Carers Ireland. Nikki, thanks for joining us. Nikki, those figures are pretty shocking. What other key findings did your report reveal?
1: Good morning, Tara, and thanks very much for having us on. I think you've really summed up the report there in terms of the financial pressure. What comes through really strongly throughout the report is that family carers are doing incredible work behind closed doors. They're keeping people safe at home in their communities. And what really shines through is the love and the commitment that they have for the people that they're caring for. They're not looking to walk away from their caring role. They're looking for support, and support in many different ways. So what comes through really strongly is that family carers are caring without enough support. They're caring without respite. They're under serious financial pressure. And this has taken an enormous cost to their health and well-being. And you pointed to some of the loneliness findings there as well. So the respite came through really, really strongly. So three quarters of the nearly 3,000 family carers have never received respite. Now, these are a group of carers who are, you know, they're probably at the sharper end of care, and nearly three quarters of them are caring for 90 hours or more.
0: Yeah, when I saw those figures, like 74%, you were saying three quarters provide 90 hours or more, but 67 even care for 120 hours a week. Like, and then as you mentioned, three quarters of them not getting any respite. Like, that it's just not sustainable.
1: It's not sustainable, absolutely. Respite is plays a critical role in allowing carers to take some time for themselves, to recharge their batteries, to sleep, you know. And what comes through in the report is just how important a break is for carers. And also, it's not only about having they want a break, but they want to make sure that the person that they're caring for is in an appropriate place, that they're cared for safely, and that they're okay. So there's an issue there around quality and trust and continuity in the respite that they are availing of as well. And there's one quote in the report, and I think it really sums up quite nicely around why respite is so important. So one woman was saying she needs respite where her son is safe and having fun, so she can spend time with her other child and just focus on her, so she can sleep, switch off. She's hyper-vigilant all the time. And she writes, she adores her son and she's blessed to be his mom, but she's not a robot. She can't keep going at this pace. And I'm a person too at the very end. And I think that summed up a lot of the quotes that we saw where people were they were caring alone. And like Family Carers Ireland, we believe, you know, no one should have to care alone. People want to keep caring. They want to keep, the majority of people want to keep their loved ones at home. But they want to do so with support.
0: Nikki, another quote that I saw with Catherine Rossiter, she's a family carer for twin children, and when she was like, just a quote, telling us that we are great for caring for our loved one does not translate into tangible support services or proper recognition. I often think my life is a test of human endurance. How much can I take as a carer before I break? What will happen to my young daughter and son? The worry feels endless. And that's, you know, would resonate for so many people, because obviously this was a sample of 3,000 or just under 3,000 carers, but like, Nikki, like, how many carers are we talking about nationally?
1: Well, according to a Department of Health survey, Healthy Ireland, the 1 in 7 of us are family carers age 15 and over. So if you apply that to the population, we estimate 624,000
0: so significant
1: family carers. Yeah, now, not all of them are providing the level of care that the people who responded to this survey are, but many of those who are, you know, dropping into their mom and providing a cup of tea, you know, a lot of that can escalate into more significant care and roles. So those who are, you know, providing more low-level care within those 624,000, you know, who knows where they're going to be in the coming years. And I think what you were saying just around Catherine Rossiter, I'd like to just touch on some of the health and well-being findings, Tara. So what came through, as I said, really strongly was the impact on carers' health and well-being. So 18 reporting bad or very bad health. That's much poorer than the general population. We focused specifically in on loneliness. And just to say as well, this survey has been designed in collaboration with family carers. So we have a panel of family carers who support our research work, and they helped shape this survey. So loneliness, it was something important that they felt we should focus on. Half are suffering severe loneliness, and they talked about the gradual narrowing of life around their care and responsibilities. And again, that's due to lack of respite, financial difficulty, giving up or reducing work, accessibility issues, transport. And one carer summed it up really well. She talked about your world shrinking. You know, that people stop asking you out because you're having to say no. There's no spontaneity. So I think that, that really comes through, that loneliness and the poor health and well-being.
0: So, Nikki, with this report, what is the aim now going forward?
1: So I think for us, this really kind of sheds a light on the experiences of family carers across the country. So we're asking the government to fully abolish the carers, the means test for carers allowance for all full-time family carers. So at the moment, there's a lot of carers who are still locked out of the carers allowance because of the means test, which means that because of the income, the household income, they're not able to avail of the carers allowance. So there's one quote in the survey where a woman is talking about, you know, she's had to give up her career to provide care to her children with additional needs. And her husband works, but because of his income, she doesn't qualify for carers allowance. So she has no income in her own right, and she has to ask her husband for money. So that's, you know, a situation we want to see resolved. So we are calling for, and the government have committed to doing this in the programme for government, and they are making steps towards it, but we're calling for the full abolition of the means test in this year's budget. They're making, you know, good steps towards it, but we're just asking them to take the final step now and abolish that means test completely.
0: And Nikki, just for anyone who wants to see the report, where can they go?
1: They can go to our website, so it's www.familycarers.ie. And you can see the report there. It'll be on our main, just on our front page at the moment.
0: Okay.
1: So you can find it there, and through our social media as well.
0: Okay. Well, listen, thank you so much for sharing some of the key findings from that report. That was Dr. Nikki Dunn, from Research Manager with Family Carers Ireland. And she said, you can see that report at familycarers.ie for more information. We'll go to an ad break and then to the news.
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7: Good morning, I'm Daniel Maher. Families were forced to flee their homes in Belfast last night after homes and vehicles were set on fire. Riots were sparked by a serious knife attack in the city on Monday night. The suspect, a 30-year-old Sudanese man, is due before the courts this morning. US Central Command says self-defense strikes have been carried out on Iran in response to the downing of an American Apache helicopter near the Strait of Hormuz. The two pilots are safe and uninjured. It came just hours after Donald Trump said he expected a peace deal with Iran would take 2 or 3 days. The government is being warned Ireland remains too reliant on corporation tax revenues. The Irish Fiscal Advisory Council says public spending is growing too quickly and warns the state could end up borrowing money to put into its national savings fund. Those funds were created to save some of Ireland's corporation tax windfall for future costs such as pensions, healthcare, infrastructure and climate projects. And 50% of children are spending less time online in Australia since it brought in its first world social media ban. It's been more than 6 months since the ban for children under 16 was introduced last December. However, research suggests many are still active on platforms like TikTok, Snapchat, YouTube and Instagram, with only 19% of children reporting losing all of their accounts. And in sport, the fixture has been confirmed for the Kildare Minor footballers to play Tyrone in the All-Ireland semi-final. The game will take place on Friday, June 19th in Kingspan Breffni Park, Cavan at 7:35 p.m. And the Republic of Ireland will have to qualify via the playoff route for the 2027 World Cup in Brazil. France topped their qualifying group after a 1-0 win over Carla Ward's side last night, meaning they go through automatically to next year's finals. The draw for the playoffs will take place in Switzerland next Thursday. We'll have news in full at 11.
8: Quite the unconventional grill setup you got there, Barry. Still, those marinated pork chops smell nice.
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7: KFM has been informed of the following deaths: Olive Casey, Nee McLaughlin, Prosperous and formerly of Carbery; Kathleen Coogan, Nee O'Byrne, Moon; Cora Ann Robinson, Nee Farrell, Athlone and formerly of Athy. The funeral arrangements are as follows: Olive Casey, Nee McLaughlin, Ballinafa, Prosperous and formerly of Killinagh, Carbery. Deeply regretted by her husband Tom and children Kirsty, Sarah and Gemma, mother Kathleen and her siblings Katerina, Brian, Sean, Tricia, Mandy, Pecky, Owen and James, and extended family. Reposing at Oliver Riley's funeral home, Prosperous, today from 4 p.m. to 8 p.m. Removal from her residence on Thursday by Oliver Riley funeral directors at approximately 10:30 a.m. to arrive at the Church of Our Lady and St. Joseph, Prosperous, for 11 a.m. funeral mass, followed by burial in Killybeg Cemetery, Prosperous. House is strictly private. Funeral mass can be viewed on prosperousparish.net. Kathleen Coogan, Nee O'Byrne, Hobartstown, Moon. Predeceased by her husband John, her son Owen, her parents Peter and Alice, her brothers Paddy, Jimmy and Kevin, and her sisters Maya, Annie and Agnes. Deeply regretted by her children Johnny, Eilish, Anna, Mary, Martina, Jacinta, Peter, Seamus, Pat and Joe, and extended family. Reposing at her residence today until removal by PJ Willis funeral director to the Church of the Most Holy Trinity. Funeral mass this morning at 11 a.m. which may be viewed on narrowmoormoon.ie, followed by burial in the adjoining cemetery. Cora Ann Robinson, Nee Farrell, Cornama at Lone and formerly of Athy. Predeceased by brothers Noel and Ivan, sister Florence Floor and niece Erin. Deeply regretted by her husband George, son and daughter Gareth and Georgina, and extended family. Requiem Mass in St. Michael the Archangel Church at High today at 11 a.m, followed by burial afterwards in St. Michael's New Cemetery. Live stream can be viewed on St. Michael's at High webstream. Family flowers only. Donations in lieu to the Irish Cancer Society. Suvnus August Siachon Dove. 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
7: Today will be a bright day with sunny spells and scattered showers, with showers will be becoming more isolated throughout the afternoon. Highest temperatures of 13 to 15 degrees.
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0: Good morning and welcome back to the second hour of the Kildare Today show. Tara Flanagan standing in for Hannah Kelly. And before we go on, what's coming up in this hour is downsizing or right-sizing. Is it something we should be considering? And what about retirement villages? We're actually going to speak to a resident from the Heritage Village near Killinard, so near the Kildare border, about what their experience has been like. We'll have more local issues around the county. Sport, it's turned quite political. Will Ireland play Israel? And if so, where will they play? And what about the World Cup and all that has gone on there, which kicks off tomorrow? And finally, we'll have Crime Watch. But before we do that, let's have, because I'm very grateful that I've got through the first hour, so I'm going to say thank you, and Dido's going to say it for me.

0: That was Dido singing Thank You. And just to look at some of our messages, we had one in from a listener just saying, thank you for the interview with Dr. Nikki Dunn. It is important that the hard work of family carers do on a daily basis is acknowledged, and the lack of supports in the area and respite services, that they are highlighted again and again. And thanks so much, Denise, for those words of encouragement to myself as well. But you're right, and it's they're kind of the unsung heroes. And the thing is, if the carers didn't do what they did, well, maybe the quality of life for those people that they're caring for. But, you know, we already know our hospitals are very busy and often overcrowded. So, like, and Nikki had mentioned over 600,000 people in Ireland that do that work. So maybe if you know a carer, maybe you might even reach out to them today. They are busy and they've their hands full, and often they have to say no. But even if it's just, you know, a text to say hello, or, you know, pop in a coffee or something to them, but just, yeah, to acknowledge those people and what they are doing. Now, moving on to our next item, we were talking about downsizing or right-sizing, if that's something you've heard of. The CSO projects by next year we will have just under 1 million people over the age of 65 living in Ireland, and by 2057 that is projected to be over 1.8 million. Research in Ireland consistently shows that independent living for older adults deliver profound benefits. Key findings highlight increased personal autonomy, delayed need for high-cost residential care, and improved mental well-being when individuals are empowered to direct their own care within their local communities. However, some individuals at the moment may be living in larger homes, and it can become physically or financially draining. The other is that maybe in their life cycle, the house has become an empty nest and the larger space is no longer required. But actually, so that's some of the reasons why people might change. But I am actually joined now on the line with Maureen Reid, who is a resident of the Heritage Village in nearby Killinard. Well, firstly, good morning, Maureen, and thanks for joining us.
1: Oh, good morning, and thanks very much for having me.
0: And I suppose, if you don't mind, Maureen, could you tell us, well, I might explain. So the Heritage Village, and I will get you to explain a little bit more in a few moments, but where were you living previously and what prompted you to move?
1: Well, I was living in Kill, very close to your radio station there.
0: Yeah, neighbour.
1: I was actually on my own. My husband passed away recently. And the house wasn't too big. I was in a bungalow.
0: Okay.
1: It wasn't too big or anything for me, but it was mostly the outside work, like cleaning up leaves, gutters, cleaning patios. That was all getting too much for me. I'm actually in a wheelchair, so I found that quite difficult.
0: Absolutely. And so was this, was it trying to manage the house and all that that entails, was that what prompted you to start looking at other options?
1: Yes, definitely.
0: And then, so could you tell me a little bit, because really, the Heritage Village, it was described as Ireland's first modern later living community. This is very normal in the likes of America and New Zealand, even Australia, where you would have kind of these, I suppose it's kind of like gated communities. Can you describe what it's like for you living there?
1: Well, I'm absolutely loving it since I came here. I came here in April, and it's just a beautiful place. It's a gated community, and it feels very safe. When it's fully set up, there's going to be like a bistro bar, coffee shop, a library, cinema room, private function room, exercise room, gym room, and reception and administration office. There's also, which is, I think, is a great facility, is a 5 kilometer walking track. So, I mean, you've no excuse not to keep fit.
0: Yeah, absolutely. And like all of that on your doorstep. And, you know, one of the things I was reading was, you know, someone looking after the garden or the landscaping or even cleaning the gutters.
1: Yeah.
0: So that's all, is that all taken care of?
1: That's all included, yes. Yeah, and that is a great benefit.
0: That's
1: especially to me, yeah.
0: Absolutely. Like, I'd love someone to do that in my own house. But, so, at the minute, am I right, is it about 15 houses that are there occupied at the moment? Is it about that?
1: I think there's about 15, yes. But there's a lot more very close to closing their deals. So
0: yeah,
1: there should be a few more people moving in very shortly.
0: And I think, am I right? The capacity, I think it could be 160 homes maybe in total.
1: Yeah. As far as I know, that's right.
0: That's some community. And then just in relation to the other people that are living there, have they come from far or are they from localities nearby?
1: No, I'm not too sure. I think there's a few come from the country, different parts of the country.
0: Yeah.
1: So I think there will be people from all over once it is full.
0: So, and yes, was the appeal, so what were the big standout things for you to make that decision? Because it is a big change, Maureen.
1: It is a big change, yeah. Well, I drive at the moment, but I mean, if you don't drive, there's actually a bus that stops outside the gate and that takes you into Port Leash, or you can get to Port Arlington where you can get a train, and the train goes all over the country. So that is a big benefit for everyone.
0: Absolutely.
1: And then not too far away, there's Kildare Village, which is a lovely place to spend the day.
0: Well, I say we're the best dressed county in Ireland.
1: Yes.
0: Having that on our doorstep.
1: There's also a lovely hotel just down the road. So, I mean, there's plenty to do and see here. It's just a lovely area altogether.
0: And what about for your family, if they are friends coming to visit? What do they think?
1: Oh, my family love it. And my son is just local, so that's very good for me. He's very handy.
0: Yeah.
1: But my family love it. But a lot of my family are in Scotland. My sister has actually been over here and she just fell in love with the place too.
0: And I think this is it, because again, from what I was saying from the outset, like our population in by 2057, we'll have 1.8 million people over 65. And
1: yeah.
0: We are living longer. And the research does show living independently is better where it's possible, because of course it mightn't be possible for everyone. But I think what I like as well, that sense of community, that I know as the village grows, there'll be more, you know, more people. Now, am I right in thinking over 55 is the age criteria? You have to be over 55.
1: You have to be over 55.
0: Yes.
1: But I think that's going to be lovely. There's going to be a great mixture of people from 55 upwards. So it's going to be lovely when they're all settled in here.
0: Yeah. Yeah. And like, it's nice having, like, I assume like it's an A-rated home. You're not worrying about being cold.
1: No, that's another benefit.
0: Now, we were to have a representative from Age Friendly Ireland, unfortunately, but it was just about, because for everyone, I suppose, you know, it mightn't be an option for everyone, because what, roughly, to buy a house there, what kind of price were you talking, Maureen?
1: Oh, I think over 500 for the two-bedroom bungalow.
0: Okay. And I see there is...
1: There's smaller houses, they're terraced houses. I'm not sure, they're a bit cheaper.
0: Yeah,
1: one-bedroom terraced and two-bedroom terraced.
0: Yeah, so I think they would start from 335 for one-bed courtyard, or 375 for the two-bed in the courtyard.
1: Yeah.
0: So again, do you know, it isn't an option for everyone, but you would hope down the line that we can see a few more of these types of communities. For example, was it last year? Yeah, we the age-friendly, Ireland's first age-friendly estate, Castle Fen, which is in Salins, and only recently in Ballymore Eustace, an age-friendly and first climate-friendly estate was opened. So I suppose it's welcome news, really, that we, and I suppose it's having choice as well, Maureen, isn't it?
1: Yes, I think it's the way to go.
0: Yeah, well, yes, listen, by all those amenities, I wouldn't mind coming down and having a cup of tea, Maureen, in your house, and you can give
1: welcome.
0: Me the show around. Well, listen, thank you so much for joining me on air this morning. That was Maureen Reid, who is living in the Heritage Village in Killinard, and it's just about retirement, or, well, should I even say retirement, but it's, I suppose, longer living. Communities. Coming up after the break, we are going to look at the sports that have turned quite political, and normally that's an area we can leave politics out of it, but again, the Ireland-Israel match that has been brought into discussion in the Dáil. We had the World Cup, and of course, we had the Irish women's soccer team. Unfortunately, didn't automatically qualify for the World Cup, but we still have a chance.
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3: In this week's Leinster Leader, don't miss all the news that matters to you and your local community in Kildare. 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A councillor calls for Irish Water to be disbanded over water problems in West Kildare. In sport, we have reports and analysis on Kildare's brilliant win over Kerry in the Electric Ireland Minor Football Championship quarter-final. We also look ahead to the sellout fixture at St Connaught's Park when GAA star David Clifford and his teammates come to Newbridge. All this and lots more in this week's Leinster Leinster Leader. 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
0: KFM. And welcome back. And I'm still getting used to that sting. I hear my name and I'm like, whoa, imposter syndrome. Anyway, Tara Flanagan standing in for Hannah Kelly while she takes a well-earned break. I'm joined in studio now with our own Daniel Marr. So we were looking at this as a topic because normally sports doesn't really fall into the political discussion or the political debate, but it has recently for a number of reasons. And then when we were talking off air, I realised, I was like, Daniel knows his stuff, so it would be remiss of me not to bring him in and to tell us what's going on. So firstly, welcome back into studio, Dan, or Daniel. But I don't think we didn't get to mention it in the papers, I think because I was so nervous starting this morning. But we should talk about the Ireland's women's soccer team.
9: Yeah, that's a huge thing to mention as well. And I was watching the game last night, and as I say, it would be remiss of us not to mention because they've been on such a run. And just unfortunate last night, a tough first half, but the second half they threw the kitchen sink at France. And just France, in fairness, just on balance, probably were the better team. But after just, there were three straight wins in a row before that match, and just really, really unlucky. But look, hope is not lost. We can still get through the playoff section of the tournament, which is to be announced next Thursday. So there's still a lot of hope, and I think we need a World Cup team. You know, I can't take two heartbreaks in one year. No. So
0: we do, and like it does seem Carla Ward, like she, what she's done with this team, like they're an impressive group of players, but they do seem more cohesive.
9: They do, and I think there's a real belief there. Like even before the Netherlands game, and they would have been seriously written off before that Netherlands game after losing to them back, I think it was in earlier in the year. But to beat them 3-2, and I think Carla Ward on that day said before the match, she said something like, "We can beat anybody on our day," and that belief seems to be instilled in the players. And that second half was really, really pressurising football on the French, and it really looked like they were back in there, and even them celebrating at the end, like you knew they fought for that victory as well. You know,
0: and like there was a couple of chances there. You know, we were kind of close to getting it, but as you said, all is not lost because, okay, so now it's the qualifier, and I think is it next week there's a draw in Vienna?
9: Yeah, I think it's actually in Switzerland. The draw is on next Thursday. So yeah, we'll kind of know more from there and the kind of route we have to go through the playoffs. But yeah, like it's exciting even to be in a playoff thing. And even the mere thought of that we could have been in the World Cup after a win last night. Like that's unheard of. Like, and as we say, it was our first ever World Cup, like the Women's World Cup in 2023. Like, it's unbelievable what the journey they have been on. And I think we just have to really
0: acknowledge that.
9: Exactly, yeah. Absolutely. Yeah.
0: And get behind them. And even I heard Carla Ward, like, what role models this is now for young girls and boys, you know, and so, and it gives us something to look forward to because heaven knows we need that. So Ireland, Israel, right? And actually, listeners, have you, like, I'm sorry now, I'm getting used to this, the hot seat, but without prompting you to say it, have your say, you can text WhatsApp or voice notice 0833 97 97 97. Should Ireland play Israel? It looks like it will. Daniel will give us a lowdown now. But, and where should it be played? What's going on here?
9: Yes, so there's been a lot of made of this over the last few days. So pressure has been mounting on the FAI over Ireland's upcoming football fixtures against Israel, with the Dáil debating the issue yesterday and set to debate it again today. So it obviously comes as the association looks for the October match against Israel from Dublin to be moved from Dublin to a neutral venue, which we said yesterday was likely to be Hungary, and we might find out more on that today. Opposition parties say moving the venue just simply to Hungary doesn't fix the issue, that it's somewhat of a cop-out. Government have been definitely clashing on it. Sinn Féin brought a motion yesterday, as we say. Social Democrats are set to bring a motion today, and they say the government should take the lead in calling for the matches not to be played at all due to the war in Palestine. And actually, interestingly, yesterday, the Stop the Game campaign, who had kind of infamously thrown tennis balls with the Palestinian emblem on the pitch, they have sent kind of a pre-action letter to I think the kind of bodies, saying that if there isn't a substantive response from the recipients within 21 days, it will be taken further. So they've sent that letter to government ministers, FAI and Sport Ireland. So there's a lot of pressure building, I suppose, in the last kind of week over this. And just to say, I suppose, the two kind of pronounced sides that there is, Sinn Féin obviously calling for it to be called off, Social Democrats calling with a similar motion today, and then other kind of the people for a profit, Richard Boyd Barrett, Green Party, Roger Kilgorman, obviously calling for it off as well. Now, however, there has been, obviously we hear that not mixing sport and politics, there has been that side of thing, which is important to obviously broadcast as well. The Taoiseach says that FIFA need to deal with the issues themselves. Micheál Martin yesterday confirmed the government will not be getting involved, and Charity McConnell on The Tonight Show last night was very kind of, very solid on that thought as well, that, you know, we're not getting involved, you know, that it's, it is a matter for sporting bodies, and we're not going to get involved. And as we said, Taoiseach says they should just deal with the issues themselves. And he's also hit back at opposition for the government, saying that the government should intervene, saying that it's a lot more of a complex issue than people think, of just calling off the match. And Simon Harris, not to keep quoting every minister that talks about it.
0: But a lot of people have been talking about it.
9: They have, and Simon Harris kind of also cited, he said, people in this country feel extraordinarily strongly about the actions of the Israeli government, and obviously the genocide, but he said there needs to be differentiation between individual Israelis and sports. So it's very interesting. And then just to tie it up then as well, there was an emergency general meeting called, which hasn't really been given a date yet, but tomorrow I think a big thing that people are really anticipating is meeting.
0: With the FAI
9: board meeting, but the board of directors are to meet tomorrow, so we might kind of, they haven't really released much more statements since, I think, in light of the women's game, and not to be disrespectful.
0: And that needed to come off the headlines a little bit to give some space for that. Okay, so what do you say, that's tomorrow?
9: Yeah, so that board of directors meeting is tomorrow. We might know more from there. They probably will have a more conclusive kind of a statement.
0: So am I right, because FIFA, no other countries in the group have called for, they're still going ahead with their games with Israel. So are we an outlier in that regard?
9: We are, like, because a lot of teams, and it's fun, it's Charlie McConlogue actually said yesterday that he was in touch with other kind of football associations, saying, like, how did you manage that game? Because a lot of them were played in neutral venues. I think all bar maybe one, but like other teams have played them. The likes of Norway, Scotland have all played Israel. So we would be kind of the first if this was to be called off. And I think that's kind of an interesting point as well, that like we would be kind of somewhat of a standard bearer, and it would maybe cause some form of a ripple effect, or opposition politicians are saying. So it'll be interesting to see Because actually on the Tonight Show last night, Sinead Gibney, Social Democrats, he kind of made that point as well. She said, well, like, we can't just sit back and wait for someone else to make the decision. So if we do it, there may be a ripple effect. So.
0: And it's really interesting because we're getting a number of texts here. So it's saying the Ireland-Israel match should go ahead as planned at the Aviva Stadium. It'll only damage the national team if the game does not go ahead and it's not going to stop the conflict between Israel and Palestine. It's time for the opposition parties in this country to wake up to that reality, and that there are far more important issues at home, like our housing, immigration and healthcare crisis. Another one saying the players should boycott the Israel game. This will remove any outside interference. And then another saying it shouldn't even be a debate. If our government want to claim they care for Palestine and they're brothers and sisters, then it's a no-brainer. They should not play. They should not be playing. And another one saying that the game between Ireland should not be played in a neutral venue because many Irish supporters will want to attend and it'll be costly for many. And another one saying whether the game goes ahead or behind closed doors, we are involved in this and we should be allowed to play our game safely here at home. So it's actually really divided.
9: It's extremely divided.
0: Just going by these messages here,
9: yeah.
0: And I think what it is, again, when I was saying it from the outset, normally sport doesn't come into the political debate, and that's where it has. And the other thing, and I heard a commentator mentioning that, could this have ripple effects? I know you were saying, so what Sinead Gibney had said, the Social Democrat, that maybe this might prompt others to do it. But then the other knock on is, like, it affects Ireland's chances then in the future when we talk about our games. And we still don't really know, do we?
9: Yeah, and what's actually interesting, I think someone brought it up yesterday, was that if we obviously concede them games, or if we say we're not playing them, we concede 6 points, among obviously financial fines as well. We concede 6 points to Israel, and an increasing chance that they get to the next tournament, which is to be played in Britain and Ireland. So that adds another, as if there was another spanner in the mix,
0: yes.
9: As if there wasn't another thing. Now, and it's actually interesting as well, and I think we have to kind of mention this, given that you obviously compare the past, and the past always comes up again.
0: Yeah, but history repeats itself.
9: History does repeat itself, unfortunately. But it has attracted comparisons to 1999, where the Federal Republic of Yugoslavia there was kind of outrage due to their treatment of Kosovan Albanians, essentially.
0: Yeah.
9: And that game, I think there was visas weren't given to the players to come visit to Ireland to play the game.
0: Okay.
9: So that was kind of a Fianna Fáil-led government. Funny enough, Micheál Martin was actually education minister at the time.
0: Right.
9: So at that time, they said they did take the stand. The game was eventually played after a ceasefire, but there was that stand taken.
0: So that's where politics did interfere.
9: It did interfere, and people have made that comparison, and they've also made the comparison of obviously Russia and Ukraine, but Charlie McConnell kind of made the point that, well, we've sanctioned them. There hasn't been the same kind of wide sanctions of Israel, even though we recognise it's a genocide.
0: Mm.
9: But it's very interesting. And it's a very divided argument. I kind of thought yesterday, a lot of the kind of commentary yesterday was, has to be boycotted, it's a genocide, it's terrible that you could even think of the Israeli flag being flown anywhere, even Dublin, Hungary, anywhere. But there's a lot of people saying sport and politics shouldn't be mixed. The government have been very, very strong on what they're saying there.
0: Okay.
9: They don't seem to be changing anytime soon. So
0: right, so you'll definitely keep us posted. And then I know we won't, I did want to talk to you, and maybe it's something we might talk about tomorrow. We'll see if we have time. But the World Cup starts tomorrow. And like, that hasn't been without its controversies either.
9: No. And
0: we won't even get to cover them all, Daniel.
9: No, we won't.
0: Yeah.
9: And yeah, the big one yesterday was the referee Omar Artan.
0: Yeah, so just for listeners who mightn't have heard about this, could you explain what happened here?
9: Yeah, so yesterday, I think it happened over the weekend, but it was a Somali referee, Omar Artan, was actually denied access to the United States. He's a referee, he's meant to officiate, but he was stopped on arrival in Miami. And I think it was got to do with vetting concerns. So Somalia is one of the countries that was on Donald Trump's travel ban list, which was announced last year as part of the government's crackdown on immigration. And then there was kind of a separate issue with RTE had reported that Iranian Football Federation had its ticket quota revoked for the World Cup just days before it was due to take place. So there's a lot of countries, like, and I was listening to it as well, there's a lot of countries who had to get their tickets like before Christmas, before like further bans came in. Like there's a lot of countries on this travel ban list, and there's a lot of them had and will have issues accessing the country. Like the likes of Haiti was one that was brought up as well. There's numerous, like, kind of the likes of African countries mainly that are going to have serious trouble accessing the country to see their team play.
0: But there was even some team members, wasn't there? Like, maybe not a player, but back room where they were told they could be available for on the day of the match, but they have to leave the country outside of that. And then it was like, well, the logistics of that, it just won't work, you know?
9: Yeah, exactly. And there has been kind of different... there has been examples of that happening, and like the biggest one, as we say so far, is the referee. But like, when you see a referee not being allowed access, like, what is there to say that a player isn't allowed access? And you know, that can cause serious controversy, especially, and it's terrible to say, but why would it have to be someone of such, like, let's say, like, obviously Portugal isn't on the one of the countries that is, you know, not allowed access, but imagine Ronaldo was not to be allowed in. Like, there would be a serious issue. And it's funny how it's suddenly, when it's a known name, people might take a bit of notice. But yeah, as we say, it's crazy, crazy circumstances.
0: I have a feeling, and there's going to be heat as well. There's going to be some serious temperatures, I believe. Actually, it was one of the universities in Belfast had warned back in December that some of the heat of these matches, it'll be hotter than some of the games that were in Qatar.
9: Oh, seriously? Yeah, yeah.
0: No, and then we've heard about the bottles that they can't be brought in. So I have to ask you, this is a hard one now. There's 48 teams. We don't have an Irish team. We're going to put our money on the women, hopefully. Who are you going to be supporting?
9: Well, definitely not England. That'll be the one thing we're not supporting. But it's actually funny. There's stats in front of me here, and it's 71% of people admit they enjoy seeing England knocked out of World Cup. So it's a funny relationship we have with the lads over the pond. But I'd love to see Messi win a World Cup. I think, okay. As you said, he's been in a World Cup since 2006, and so is Ronaldo, and a Mexican goalkeeper, and one other player that escapes my mind. But I just love to see Messi, and he's just my favourite footballer for years.
0: He's a lovely player, isn't he?
9: He's a lovely player, yeah. And he's just that natural skill. And not to say anything against Ronaldo. Ronaldo's a brilliant player.
0: Yeah, yeah.
9: But Messi, I just really do think he's one of the best. I think the best we will ever see, and I just hope he has a good tournament, and I hope this obviously will probably be his last, and I hope he finishes on a high.
0: Well, look, I think it's going to be one that is going to keep us interested. I know it's different when we don't have a team in it, but I still think we managed to do a raffle kind of at home, so I have 9 different countries. Okay. I have a chance, so but it's just to kind of keep us interested. But no doubt, Daniel, you'll be keeping us updated on all that. But thank you so much. I could talk to you all day, but I can't, because I have councillor, Fianna Fáil councillor Dara Fitzpatrick on the line now, who's going to talk to us about his recent motions. Good morning, Dara. How are you?
5: Morning, Tara. I was listening with interest. I thought you were going to give me the winner of the World Cup.
0: And here's the bookmaker.
5: You didn't go that far.
0: Well, I knew you were coming up, Dara. So I knew you were going to...
5: Don't ask me.
0: I'll ask you off air. That's what I'll do. Dara, thanks so much for waiting there. Dara, looking at some of your first motions. One, you asked that the council repairs the water underpass across from Murphy's Lock in Ballyteague. How'd you get on there?
5: Yeah, look at... Just before I start, I have two motions on there, and I have two questions on there that we'll follow up with meetings.
0: Yeah.
5: And Cyril Buggy has been the area engineer for the Maynooth area for a long period of time. And in fairness to Cyril, he's got a lot of work done throughout the ages. And as a councillor and as a local representative, I found him very good. And when you brought an issue to him, he generally got it resolved. And I just want to recognise his contribution. He's not moving out of Kildare County Council. He's moving up the ranks. He won't be the area engineer, but he'll be overseeing the Maynooth LEA. And I just want to wish the new area engineer, Ronan Toft, all the best. Okay. In relation to this here about the underpass in Ballyteague, Ronan and myself are going out to have a look at what's wrong there, and hopefully with that meeting that will resolve the issue.
0: Okay.
5: And we'll move on from that.
0: Yeah.
5: Just moving quickly on then, I have another issue there around flooding around the GA in Derren Turn, and that it's a similar answer there. So the area engineer is going to meet me in Ballyteague and going to meet me in Derren Turn, and we're going to try find out what the issues are there and try resolve them.
0: Okay, well, so water being the theme today.
5: Don't talk to me about it there.
0: So I did want to, because you did raise, you asked when the works by Ishgairn will be completed between Kilmeag and the Hill of Allen, and if resurfacing will be done and when the works are complete. How did you get on there, Tara?
5: Well, look, the council have said that it's not a Kildare County Council issue, it's an Ishgairn issue.
0: Yeah.
5: And I think at this stage, I have tried to contact Ishgairn at this stage more times. I think I'd contact the Pope quicker than contact Ishgairn.
0: And I know we've had difficulty ourselves sometimes. Any luck? Did you get any chat?
5: I got no update as such, but all I can tell you is from driving the road constantly, and you drive it constantly as well yourself, Tara,
0: yeah,
5: that we know that the works are nearing completion, and please God, at some stage, soon they will be completed. The one fear that I would have about that road is, if people can remember, I remember being on your show there at numerous occasions over years, trying to get the Kilmeade to Allen, to the top of the hill of Allen, resurfaced. And we got that resurfaced, and then this new pipe overlay came in from Ishgairn,
0: yeah,
5: and they took it up. And I'm very concerned that as part of that contract, they have to Ishgairn have to resurface the road. And I'm just concerned at the timescale around the resurfacing of the road at this stage. And I will be keeping up the pressure. I'd say I'll be driving the new area engineer on Toft Mad, and I'll be using every avenue I can to ensure that road is reinstated to the surface was on it before the Ishgairn waterworks started.
0: Okay, now you would expect that should be the case, but obviously what should
5: I'm not
0: and
5: holding
0: does,
5: my breath, yeah, Tara, because okay. I have had my fill of Ishgairn, and I'm continuing to have my fill of Ishgairn, and to be quite honest with you, Tara, I'd rather take that conversation off air, because yeah, I would actually be afraid at this stage as to what I might say on air about Ishgairn.
0: Well, listen, we might leave that one there, but I did notice your final motion was that you asked the council that they would meet with the new parish priest in Darrenturn with a view to identifying funding streams and uses for the parish hall.
5: Yeah.
0: That was, you know, and I have to say that's the first time I've seen a motion like that.
5: Look at the parish hall in Darrenturn. The parish hall is synonymous with Darrenturn for years and years and years. You probably know it yourself as you drive into Darrenturn, it's there on the left hand side on the way into the village. It's not being used at the moment, and a new parish priest has come on, and I suppose I have to recognise Paul Fitzpatrick, the previous, a namesake of my own, the previous parish priest there, for his contribution to the parish over a long period of time. He has retired, and the new parish priest, and his name doesn't come to me at the moment, but he has started off with enthusiasm, and he contacted me and other councillors in the area with a view to seeing what could be done with the parish hall. And there was a great apathy and a great appreciation from all councillors at the meeting on Friday as to that something needed to be done with the hall in Darrenturn, and the debate will be opened up, and I look forward to bringing the parish priest in to meet the council to try to identify funding streams that can bring that hall in Darrenturn back to a hub and back to something that the people in Darrenturn deserve, which is a community hall for themselves.
0: Okay, well look, that certainly makes sense, and do keep us updated on how that goes. But that was Fianna Fáil councillor for Clean Maynooth, that was Dara Fitzpatrick. Thanks so much for joining us this morning, and we're going to take a quick commercial break before we head over to Crime Watch.
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0: And thanks so much for joining me, Tara Flanagan, in for Hannah Kelly while she is on a break. Just regarding some of the texts that have come in regarding the FAI and the Ireland-Israel match.

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1: And I am joined now in studio by Community Garda, Sarah O'Sullivan from NACE Garda Station. Sarah, lovely to see you. It's actually lovely seeing people.
2: Yeah. Sarah, thanks for having me in.
1: So there's a few things that have gone on. So I'm going to go looking at your report. One of the first ones was a burglary in NACE. What happened here?
2: Tara. So between midday and 1pm on the 4th of June, a house in the Lakelands area of NACE was burgled. The culprit gained entry by forcing open the front door. The house was ransacked and luckily nothing of value was taken, but NACE Gardaí are now appealing for anybody who might have been in the area or seen anything suspicious in the General Lakelands estate to call NACE Garda Station on 045 884 300.
1: Okay, and another was actually another burglary, and this happened in Newbridge.
2: So in Newbridge on the same date, on the 4th of June, between the hours of 10 and 12, 10pm, a house in the Great Connell area was broken into. The front door and window were damaged, with entry gained through the front window. An item of jewellery and €210 cash was stolen from the house. A suspicious silver BMW was spotted in the area at the time, and Newbridge Gardaí are appealing for any witnesses to contact the Garda Station on 045 440 180. Now, both the NACE and the Newbridge burglaries have similar MOs, and Gardaí are of the opinion that they are linked, so are very eager to get as much information as possible to, in relation to any suspicious behaviour noted in Lakelands or Great Connell, especially the silver BMW that was seen in the area.
1: Okay, and of course, if there's any dash cam footage or anything, that 100%. Would all help.
2: Yeah.
1: Okay, and now this was actually a burglary in Selbridge, and is this on the 4th of June also?
2: This was in the early hours of 4th of June as well. Yeah, we were unsure if there's a link here in regards to this one. However, an alarm was activated at 3am at the Selbridge Snooker Club in Dublin, on the Dublin Road in Selbridge, and upon arrival, the owner noticed that the shutter was pushed up and that access was gained to the premises through the front door. €250 of petty cash was taken from the till. And now Selbridge Gardaí are appealing for any witnesses if anybody noticed anything suspicious in the area at the time to call the Garda Station on 01 62 88 222.
1: Okay, now another instance, we're going back to NACE, unauthorised taking of a vehicle.
2: Tara, so in the early hours of the 5th of June, Gardaí responded to reports of vehicles being broken into within the Orchard housing estate on the Salins Road at roughly 3:20am. Two separate vehicles had been interfered with in an attempt to steal the vehicles by multiple males. These males left the scene in a blue 192 Volkswagen Golf, which is believed to now be operating on clone plates. The vehicle went in the Killeen direction, and Gardaí are appealing for any witnesses or dashcam footage to please call NACE Garda Station on 045 884 300.
1: Okay, and then it's National Slowdown Day. That's today.
2: Tara. So National Slowdown Day, the 10th of June, 2026, is today. The second National Slowdown Day is underway. The day of action will be focusing on speeding offences across the country. So coming into the summer months, the improving weather and road conditions can lead to increased risk taking, such as driving at excess speeds. Any increase in speed contributes significantly to the severity of a road traffic collision. So the aim and objective of today's operation is to maintain a highly visible presence on the road network and to operate speed checkpoints at high risk locations within local divisions. Gardaí will be supported by mobile safety camera vans operated by GoSafe, and on Garda Síochána continues to urge all road users to comply with road traffic legislation and drive responsibly to help prevent serious collisions and to save lives.
1: That's great, Sarah. And now the other thing is, you were making a note about the coming into the summer once, that, you know, that improved weather can increase risks, I suppose, of the speed that you've pointed out. But the other thing, I suppose, is the sun in your eyes, isn't it?
2: Yeah, 100%. That's kind of why we want road users to slow down and just obey the laws that are there in place, just to keep everybody safe. Okay. I just have one more thing there, Tara, just in relation to good police work. While we're on the topic of kind of road traffic offences, on Garda Síochána in the Kildare Division have intensified road safety enforcement operations on a day-to-day basis, resulting in the impounding of 49 vehicles in the last 7 days alone. The vehicles were seized with the assistance from the mobility device app, and the vehicles were seized due to multiple offences, including no insurance, no motor tax, and unaccompanied learner permit holders. As well as this, 12 motorists have been arrested on suspicion of driving under the influence of alcohol and drugs. So it just goes to show in the last 7 days that roads policing especially has been on the up.
1: Yeah, so it's busy, and and I suppose it's just, isn't it, appealing to drivers just to think twice before

0: getting into the car.
1: Exactly. And the way the weather is these days, it's wet and then it's dry. We've had very flippant weather. So especially coming into the summer months, we just want people to be careful.
0: Be careful. And the other thing is sometimes when you get a bit of a dry spell and then that heavy rain, you can have a bit of oil on the road and it can be a bit slippier. So yeah, it's just taking caution, isn't
1: 100%.
0: It? 100%. Okay.
1: Could I just finish on?
0: Absolutely.
1: Finish on St. Conlon's Park on Saturday.
0: Yeah, what's going on?
1: We've two big matches on Saturday in Conlon's Park. We've Kildare versus Kerry.
0: Of course, sorry. I was like, what's going on? Of course. I thought you were talking about it. Yeah. No, we do. It's going to be busy.
1: It is going to be very busy. So on Garda Síochán as well, the stewards will be operating diversions. The Kildare versus Kerry senior ladies kick off at 3 p.m. and the men kick off at 5:30. So there'll be free parking for ticket holders on the day at the Whitewater Shopping Centre and St. Conlon's Primary School on the Naas Road. So as I said, there will be diversions in place and Gardaí are asking members of the public to follow the direction of Gardaí and stewards on the day. There's further information up on Garda Síochán at Kildare, their Facebook page. And we just wish all the players, officials and supporters a safe, enjoyable day. And I want to say up Kildare.
0: Up Kildare.
1: Up Kildare.
0: Yeah, you're not biased now.
1: No, not at all.
0: Well, it is KFM, so of course we're up Kildare. Thank you so much, Sarah.
1: Thanks, Derek.
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0: And before we head to the news, we might take a little bit of Harry Styles with Late Night Talking.

0: talking. That was Harry Styles with Late Night Talking. Just getting that little song in before we head over to the news. I want to thank, first of all our guests for coming on air with us today. I want to pay a big shout out to Emma O'Connor, our producer, and for helping calm my nerves. And I want to thank you at home for listening and for all your lovely messages, and also for your contribution today, because without you, none of us would be here. And we will do it again all tomorrow. So I hope you have yourselves a lovely Wednesday. Let's hope it does stay a bit dry. We have John Dunn coming up with the 11 to 3 show, and you'll also have Paul Power for Drive as well. So listen, tune, have a great day, and we will see you tomorrow.
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9: Good morning, I'm Daniel Maher. The Tánaiste has described the violent scenes in Belfast overnight as chilling. Families were forced to flee their homes after houses and vehicles were set on fire. Rioters took to the streets following a serious knife attack in the city on Monday night. The suspect, a 30-year-old Sudanese man, is due in court this morning. Simon Harris says there is never any excuse to target people on the basis of their race or ethnicity.
10: What we're after seeing overnight in Northern Ireland is chilling, is deeply concerning and unsettling. One can only imagine the absolute horror and fear that so many people must have felt last night, including so many children. The idea of masked men on the streets, homes being set on fire, and people being targeted on the basis of their race is a despicable, heinous crime.
9: US Central Command says self-defense strikes have been carried out on Iran in response to the downing of an American Apache helicopter near the Strait of Hormuz. The two pilots are safe and uninjured. It came just hours after Donald Trump said he expected a peace deal with Iran would take 2 or 3 days. Founder of the Badlands newsletter says it's unclear why the US chopper was in the area.
11: The Iranians, which are usually very quick to claim responsibility for downing US planes and hitting U.S. targets. They deny that they shot down this helicopter. They say it wasn't us, if it happened at all. I'm not sure why they would shoot the helicopter down. According to the Americans, this helicopter was shot down near the coast of Oman, and Iran has been staying away from the coast of Oman and trying to maintain somewhat cordial relations with Oman.
9: Gardaí have issued a fresh appeal for information about a public order incident in County Laois. A man is still in hospital after a brawl broke out at a cemetery in Port Laois last month. Tara Duggan reports.
12: The trouble flared at a blessing of the graves at St. Peter and Paul's Cemetery on the Stradbally Road in Port Laois on Sunday the 31st of May. A man in his 40s was hurt during a physical altercation and is still being treated in hospital, although Gardaí say at this stage his injuries are not life-threatening. Two young men and two teenage boys were arrested and charged. Gardaí say they now want to speak to anyone in the cemetery at the time between 12 noon and 1:30pm on May 31st and who witnessed what happened. They're particularly keen to hear from anyone with video footage from either their phone or dash cam.
9: The government's being warned Ireland remains too reliant on corporation tax revenues. The Irish Fiscal Advisory Council says public spending is growing too quickly and warns the state could end up borrowing money to put into its national savings funds. Those funds were created to save some of Ireland's corporation tax windfall for future costs such as pensions, healthcare, infrastructure and climate projects. However, the council's chairperson, Seamus Coffey, says planned surpluses may not be large enough to cover the contributions, leaving the public finances exposed. imposed if corporation tax receipts fall in the future.
13: There is vulnerabilities there, whether it's by country, by sector, or by company. And if we're spending most of these, well, that suggests there are weaknesses and potential vulnerabilities building up our public finances, because we're not putting these funds into these savings funds. We're actually spending it. And even though we are making the contributions, we are doing so with borrowed money.
9: And Gardaí are investigating a burglary that took place in the Selbridge Snooker Hall last week. In the early hours of June 4th at 3 a.m, €250 in cash was taken from the till. Gardaí are appealing to anyone with information to come forward. For local news, sport and more, see kfmradio.com or the KFM app.
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15: With Joe Mallon Motors, Salins Road, Naas, Renault, Dacia and Peugeot dealers. JoeMallonMotors.ie.
9: The fixture details have been confirmed for the Kildare Minor footballers to play Tyrone in the All-Ireland semi-final. The game will take place on Friday, June 19th in Kingspan Breffany Park in Cavan at 7.35. There is one result from last night's Westgrove Hotel Senior Hurling League Division 4. Coildove 1-12, Naas 1-15. Tonight in Division 5, St Lawrence's play Kilcock at 8 p.m. The Republic of Ireland will have to qualify via the playoff route for the 2027 World Cup in Brazil. France topped their qualifying group after a 1-0 win over Carla Ward's side last night, meaning they go through automatically to next year's finals. The draw for the playoffs will take place in Switzerland next Thursday. Jose Mourinho will arrive in Madrid today ahead of returning to Real Madrid as their new permanent manager. The Portuguese coach has reportedly agreed a 3-year deal for his second stint at the Bernabeu, with a formal announcement expected later. Ballymore Eustace man Colin Boyle will represent Ireland as a member of the senior men's Irish freestyle kayaking team in the 2026 European Freestyle Kayaking Championships in Finland. The former Naas CBS man and his team get underway from today, with further competitions in France later in the month. In athletics, Mark English will look to continue his fine Diamond League form in this evening's meeting in Oslo. The Donegal runner clocked a season best in the 800 metres last weekend in Rome and is due on track tonight at around 20 past 7 Irish time. Andrew Corcoran will compete in the part in the prestigious Dream Mile an hour later, while Orla Comerford is part of the non-Diamond League invitational programme and goes in the para 100 metres. And there is an 8-race card on offer in Limerick this evening. The first race goes to post just before 4.45. KFM Sport with Joe Mallon Motors, Salins Road, Naas. JoeMallonMotors.ie.
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9: Today will be a bright day with sunny spells and scattered showers. Showers will become more isolated throughout the afternoon. Highest temperatures of 13 to 15 degrees.
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Kildare's KFM with the music of Tom Grennan and Tina Turner got us up and running for this morning. Welcome to your 11s for today. 0833 97 97 97. If you want to say hi to anybody today. World Cup, not fever, because there is no World Cup fever because Ireland are not involved, but World Cup starts out tomorrow from three nations, including Canada, Mexico and the USA. Do you know what we'll have to do? We'll have a bit of crack a little bit later on. We'll just have a sconce. Do you know what is something that always seems to be produced, a document about the stadia themselves, all the venues that they're being used and what to expect if you're maybe a visiting team supporter and what goes on in the various different locations from Guadalajara to Toronto, to Vancouver, and even Mexico City and Monterrey, and across the USA as well. We might delve into that a little bit later. Now, she's got a couple of great songs around at the moment, and she is so, so big. Her name is Ella Langley. Her new song, Be Her, is out and about as well. I heard Paul playing it yesterday. But this is the big one doing the rounds too, Ella Langley.

0: Kildare's KFM for the best music, local news, sport and more. Welcome to your 11s for this day, as in this Wednesday, and the car is there. Right, we're going to head back into the 1990s next, mid-1990s. He had a big hit the previous year with a song called Children. This was one of those other ones that became a clubby thing. It's kind of a poppy clubby song, but it's very catchy for a summertime. And you know what? We're going to play it next and you can judge yourself.
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2: 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This is about, not just about Jennifer, and this isn't just a piece of legislation in Jennifer's name for me to go away and go, oh, great. I'm so passionate about this now, and I have deals with victims on a day-to-day basis since Jennifer died, sometimes more than one. I know what Jennifer went through. I didn't know what she went through at the time, but I 100% know what she was going through, and she was doing all that by herself behind closed doors, and seeing other victims going through that is heartbreaking.
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0: 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Kildare's KFM, and there's another goodie Irish scene. Tom John and Something Happens, Parachute on Kildare's KFM. Off to the 90s we go with a number one from the early to mid 90s. It's up next from a duet, and I have to say it's still as good as the day that it was released all those years ago. First of all, Ben has got diary details.
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3: 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The Bumblebee Charity Eddie Jordan Road Trip from Barberstown Castle, Strathfinn. 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

0: Benson Boone's Beautiful Things from Kildare's KFM's 11 to 3 for today, for this Wednesday, middle of the week already, heading in towards weekend. I'm going to tell you what we're up to, by the way, on Saturday. I'll be out and about bringing the old golf clubs with me, except I don't have any. But more on that a little bit later, and we'll enlighten you what the K Cruiser and crew are up to in the next hour or so. Well, so stay with us. What else do we have? Oh, yeah, something from the Bridget Jones Diary soundtrack, a little bit of ABBA on the way too, and we got that song from Gabrielle.
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Kildare's KFM, that's Niall Horan, and that's The Dinner Party. It's his latest song as well. Some ABBA before that, and Knowing Me, Knowing You. On Kildare's KFM, we got the news on the way at 12. We're a few minutes away from that. Yeah, we're still 10 minutes away. And we're going to get in some Amy and Gabrielle. First up, this is from the Bridget Jones Diary soundtrack.

0: on the way to the news. It's next at 12. By the way, see, the weather forecast predictions have changed for next week. Yes, it has definitely changed. More on that after the 12 news, which is on the way.
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8: Good afternoon, it's 12 o'clock. I'm Daniel Maher. The Taoiseach describes the violent scenes in Belfast overnight as chilling. Families were forced to flee their homes after houses and vehicles were set on fire. Rioters took to the street following a serious knife attack in the city on Monday night. Barry White has more.
9: The day after, the night before, pockets of disorder flared across Belfast overnight. I'm standing in one of the areas worst affected, and the scene here is nothing short of apocalyptic. It's like a war zone. Behind me, rows of houses have been badly damaged by fire. Many families had to be evacuated from their homes as the violence unfolded. Burnt out cars line the streets, their blackened shells a stark reminder of the chaos that erupted here just a few hours ago. Windows are now being boarded up, and those who fled their homes overnight now have to find alternative accommodation. The PSNI is urging calm and appealing for restraint amid growing concerns that further disorder could break out tonight.
8: Iran says it has targeted US bases in 3 Gulf states in the latest tit-for-tat strikes between the two countries. They followed the shooting down of an American Apache helicopter near the Strait of Hormuz. It's unclear how that'll affect efforts to reach a peace deal. Defence analyst Sean Bell says it's clearly some way off.
10: Despite what President Trump says, that we're nibbling close, the harsh reality, Trump expected Iran to capitulate and surrender. All they're demonstrating at this moment, they've still got defiance, they've still got leverage. That means compromise, and therefore we're not going to see anything anytime soon, I suspect.
8: The government is being urged to pull its support for Ireland's Nation League's games against Israel. The Social Democrats have tabled a motion calling for Israel's exclusion from sporting fixtures, following on from last night's Sinn Féin motion to stop the match. Newly elected TD and former League of Ireland footballer Daniel Ennis says this shouldn't all be put on the players.
11: In 1999, when our government decided that we couldn't justly play against Yugoslavia, they were brave. They stood up for what's right. They showed leadership. They showed accountability. They showed the same traits that our athletes do every single time they step out and represent our country. We need our government to act like our athletes again.
8: Gardaí have issued a fresh appeal for information about a public order incident in County Laois. A man is still in hospital after a brawl broke out at a cemetery in Port Laois last month. Tara Duggan reports.
12: The trouble flared at a blessing of the graves at St. Peter and Paul's Cemetery on the Stradbally Road in Port Laois on Sunday the 31st of May. A man in his 40s was hurt during a physical altercation and is still being treated in hospital, although Gardaí say at this stage his injuries are not life-threatening. Two young men and two teenage boys were arrested and charged. Gardaí say they now want to speak to anyone in the cemetery at the time between 12 noon and 1:30 p.m. on May 31st and who witnessed what happened. They're particularly keen to hear from anyone with video footage from either their phone or dash cam.
8: And Gardaí are investigating a burglary that took place in Selbridge Snooker Hall last week. In the early hours of June 4th at 3 a.m, €250 in cash was taken from the till. Speaking on Kildare Today, Garda Sarah O'Sullivan said that the owner noticed the shutter was pushed upwards the next morning.
13: Upon arrival, the owner noticed that the shutter was pushed up and that access was gained to the premises through the front door. €250 of petty cash was taken from the till. And now Selbridge Gardaí are appealing for any witnesses if anybody noticed anything suspicious in the area at the time to call the Garda station on 01 62 88 222.
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2: With Joe Mallon Motors, Salins Road, Naas, Renault, Dacia and Peugeot dealers. JoeMallonMotors.ie.
8: The fixture details have been confirmed for Kildare Minor footballers to play Tyrone in the All-Ireland semi-final. The game will take place on Friday, June 19th in Kingspan Breffany Park in Cavan at 7:35. There was one result from last night's Westgrove Hotel Senior Hurling League's Division 4. Kyle Dove 1-12, Naas 1-15. Tonight in Division 5, St Lawrence's play Kilcock at 8 o'clock. The Republic of Ireland will have to qualify via the playoff route for the 2027 World Cup in Brazil. France topped their qualifying group after a 1-0 win over Carla Ward's side last night, meaning they go through automatically to next year's finals. The draw for the playoffs will take place in Switzerland next Thursday. Jose Mourinho will arrive in Madrid today ahead of returning to Real Madrid as their new permanent manager. The Portuguese coach has reportedly agreed a 3-year deal for his second stint at the Bernabeu, with a formal announcement expected later. Irish Olympic runner Ciarán O'Lunard has passed away suddenly at the age of 38. The Macroom native reached the final of the 1500 metres at the 2011 World Championships and competed at the Olympics in London the following year. He initially retired from the sport in 2016 and mounted an unsuccessful comeback bid ahead of the Tokyo Games in 2021. Ballymore Eustace man Colin Boyle will represent Ireland as a member of the senior men's Irish freestyle kayaking team in the 2026 Championships in Finland. The former Naas CBS man and his team get underway from today, with further competitions in France later in the month. In athletics, Mark English will look to continue his fine Diamond League form in this evening's meeting in Oslo. The Donegal runner clocked a season best in the 800 metres last weekend in Rome and is due on the track tonight at around 20 past 7 Irish time. Andrew Corcoran will compete in the part in the prestigious Dream Mile an hour later, while Orla Comerford is part of the non-Diamond League invitational programme and goes in the para 100 metres. KFM Sport with Joe Mallon Motors, Salins Road, Naas. JoeMallonMotors.ie.
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8: Staying mainly bright this afternoon with sunny spells and some scattered showers. Showers will become more isolated throughout the afternoon. Highest temperatures of 13 to 15 degrees.
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Brilliant crossover song there from Morgan Wallen and Post Malone. What is that song all about? Well, I'll tell you one thing. That became an international hit in both the American country charts and in the Irish and UK charts, as well as the Billboard Hot 100. Top five hit, fair juice to Morgan Wallen. Great video. If you haven't seen the video to it, absolutely terrific. Now, I mentioned just before the news that we're all expecting high temperatures of 25 degrees over the weekend into early Monday or Tuesday. Now, I'm going to skip ahead. I'm not going to tell you about the next 2 days. I'm going to just tell you from what it's going to be like Friday night into the weekend. A dry night, most areas in Leinster and in the west of Ireland as well. You can expect temperatures for nighttime 12 to 15 degrees. And Saturday, dry with sunny spells, but the temperatures are expected to subsequently drop back by 4 or 5 degrees, as was originally predicted of 25, 26 degrees. Met Eireann are now saying 17 to 21 degrees are the best temperatures you're going to get on Saturday and Sunday and into early next week, remaining warmer, but temperatures still will stay within the low 20s, not mid to high 20s as formerly predicted. So there you can expect it to be a little bit warmer. While there is some possibilities of rain and drizzle on Mondays and Tuesdays of next week, we'll have to wait and see how it all unfolds for the next 10 days after that. So there you have it. Look, it's not the end of the world. They're saying it's temperatures are on the up a tad, but not what we were expecting. We'll take it, I suppose. Let it rain.

0: Alza, James Blunt, and You're Beautiful on Kildare's KFM on the 11 at 3 for today. We got the half past 12 headlines coming up as well. We'll do that for you in about 10 minutes. We got some George Michael and Dermot Kennedy in the meantime. Ahead of all that, I see Gavin James, the Irish singer, which you'll find probably predominantly on the Irish music scene, but we play a lot of them here on daytime on KFM, especially on the 11 at 3. I think he's just announced he's got engaged as well, and he's got some great new music on the way too. Plus, I see a finally Disclosure Day launches in the cinemas today. Spielberg is still the sci-fi master. A lot of reviews giving it between 4 and 5 stars. I'll take a look at that a little bit later because my son Aaron were thinking about going at the weekend. I love those kind of summer blockbusters. They're always a bit of crack, aren't they? They certainly are.
1: 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Why not join me every day for K-Drive? We're in between 3 and 7 and we've got lots happening on the show, from the birthday club to our radio romance. We have our little talky bits where we find out what's happening in and around County Kildare, and of course we keep an eye on the traffic and travel as well. All that and much, much more besides, Monday to Friday between 3 and 7 here on Kildare's KFM.
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0: Dermot Kennedy's Funeral from Kildare's KFM, and of course Turnstile doing the rounds as well at the same time. On the 11 at 3 for the best music, local news, sport and more for a Wednesday afternoon. Carly Rae Jepsen and some bit of American country from Trisha Yearwood on the way from one of those movie soundtracks. That's coming up after the latest news headlines. Here's Emma.
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2: Good afternoon. Coming up in your main news at 1, the PSNI says the violence seen in Belfast last night was an act of self-harm on the north. Mass gangs set fire to cars and buildings, forcing families to flee their homes. Gardaí are investigating a burglary that took place in Selbridge Snooker Hall last week. In the early hours of June 4th at 3 a.m, €250 in cash was taken from the till. Gardaí are appealing to anyone with information to come forward. The Children's Rights Alliance is calling on the government to battle child poverty in next year's budget. According to the CSO, over 95,000 children lived in consistent poverty last year, meaning they went to bed hungry at least once or twice a week. And 7 food closures orders were issued during the month of May. The Food Safety Authorities served 2 notices under the FSAI Act. One business is in Meath and the other is in Dublin. 5 more orders were served under European legislation to businesses in Westmeath, Dublin, Carlow, Limerick and Tipperary. In sport, the Republic of Ireland head coach Carla Ward says she's immensely proud of their World Cup qualifying campaign so far. The girls in green recorded wins over the Netherlands and Poland in their group and enter the playoffs later this year. Join me, Emma O'Connor and Daniel Marr, for your main news and sport at 1.

0: Absolutely terrific. And that's the music of Hozier and Too Sweet on Kildare's KFM, with thanks to Virgin Media Broadband for this Wednesday afternoon. A lovely song from Tricia Yearwood in there as well. It was taken from the movie Connor. Nicolas Cage started that as the convicted criminal that was innocent all along. The usual story. Anyway, good soundtrack to it from the brilliant Tricia Yearwood.
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0: Heading towards our news at 1 o'clock with Daniel here on Kildare's KFM, and that is Dusty Springfield and son of a preacher man. We got more on the way, including some Fleetwood Mac. We got music from Coldplay, Olivia Dean and Bon Jovi, to name but a few. That's all on the way next here on Kildare's KFM. But up in just a couple of moments is the main lunchtime news at 1 with Daniel.
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8: Good afternoon, I'm Daniel Maher. The PSNI says the violence seen in Belfast last night was an act of self-harm on the north. Mass gangs set fire to cars and buildings, forcing families to flee their homes. Protests broke out in response to a stabbing in Belfast on Monday. 30-year-old Sudanese national Hadi Alodid has been remanded in custody, charged with the attempted murder of Stephen Ogilvy. PSNI Chief Constable John Boucher is condemning last night's violent disorder.
9: Last night was an act of self-harm by the people involved against the incredible communities in Northern Ireland. What we saw last night was an insult. It was an insult to the victim of the terrible attack. It was an insult to the members of the public who stepped forward courageously to stop that attack.
8: Iran says it has targeted US bases in three Gulf states in the latest tit-for-tat strikes between the two countries. They followed the shooting down of an American Apache helicopter near the Strait of Hormuz. It's unclear how that'll affect efforts to reach a peace deal. Defence analyst Sean Bell says it's clearly some way off.
10: Despite what President Trump says, that we're nibbling close, the harsh reality, Trump expected Iran to capitulate and surrender. All they're demonstrating at this moment, they've still got defiance, they've still got leverage. That means compromise, and therefore we're not going to see anything anytime soon, I suspect.
8: The government is being urged to pull its support for Ireland's Nations League games against Israel. The Social Democrats have tabled a motion calling for Israel's exclusion from sporting fixtures, following on from last night's Sinn Féin motion to stop the match. Newly elected TD and former League of Ireland footballer Daniel Ennis says this shouldn't all be put on the players.
11: In 1999, when our government decided that we couldn't justly play against Yugoslavia, they were brave. They stood up for what's right. They showed leadership. They showed accountability. They showed the same traits that our athletes do every single time they step out and represent our country. We need our government to act like our athletes again.
8: Gardaí have issued a fresh appeal for information about a public order incident in County Laois. A man is still in hospital after a brawl broke out at a cemetery in Port Laois last month. Tara Duggan reports.
12: The trouble flared at a blessing of the graves at St. Peter and Paul's Cemetery on the Stradbally Road in Port Laois on Sunday the 31st of May. A man in his 40s was hurt during a physical altercation and is still being treated in hospital, although Gardaí say at this stage his injuries are not life-threatening. Two young men and two teenage boys were arrested and charged. Gardaí say they now want to speak to anyone in the cemetery at the time between 12 noon and 1:30 p.m. on May 31st and who witnessed what happened. They're particularly keen to hear from anyone with video footage from either their phone or dash cam.
8: There has been a slight decline in the number of homes receiving planning permission. 8,092 units were approved in the first quarter of the year, down from 8,177 in the same period last year. That's a drop of 1%. CSO figures also show the number of one-off houses getting planning permission rose by more than 12% in the same period. However, there was a drop of 34% in the total number of homes approved in Dublin. The Children's Rights Alliance is calling on the government to battle child poverty in next year's budget. According to the CSO, over 95,000 children lived in consistent poverty last year, meaning they went to bed hungry at least once or twice a week. The Child Poverty Monitor found over 205,000 children are at risk of being without essentials for the minimum standard of living. Tanya Ward, chief executive of the Children's Rights Alliance, says parents are choosing between heating the house or feeding the family.
13: What we can see in the statistics is the cost of food, cost of energy is really eating up that household income. St Vincent de Paul, that help families with a day-to-day cost, are telling us that's what they're coming in looking for help with. And what the government would need to do is really build on what it did last year and have significant increases in child welfare payments and in the fuel poverty allowance to really combat the cost of food and fuel.
8: Gardaí are investigating a burglary that took place in Selbridge Snooker Hall last week. In the early hours of June 4th at 3 a.m, €250 in cash was taken from the till. Gardaí say that the owner noticed the shutter was pushed upwards the next morning.
14: Upon arrival, the owner noticed that the shutter was pushed up and that access was gained to the premises through the front door. €250 of petty cash was taken from the till, and now Selbridge Gardaí are appealing for any witnesses if anybody noticed anything suspicious in the area at the time to call the Garda station on 01 62 88 222.
8: Concerns have been raised in relation to timelines with future resurfacing of the road from Kilmeade to the top of the hill of Allen. It comes as recent Ishga Éireann works there have resulted in the road needing to be resurfaced again. Speaking on Kildare Today, Fianna Fáil TD Dara Fitzpatrick for Clane Maynooth MD said that Ishga Éireann should be the ones to resurface the road.
15: We can remember, I remember being on your show there at numerous occasions over years, trying to get the Kilmeade to Allen, to the top of the hill of Allen, resurfaced. And we got that resurfaced, and then this new pipe overlay came in from Ishga Éireann, and they took it up. And I'm very concerned that as part of that contract, they have to, Ishga Éireann have to resurface the road. And I'm just concerned at the timescale around the resurfacing of the road at this stage.
8: Less than 20% of children report losing all social media accounts since Australia's world first ban. It sparked debates globally when it became the first country in the world to ban social media for under-16s in December. 6 months on, reports say half of the affected kids still have access, while just a third of parents think it has reduced their children's screen time habits. Dr. Danielle Einstein, a clinical psychologist in Sydney, advised on the legislation and says positive results can be seen through improved mental health.
16: I think it's really important that you understand this is the first step in a multi-layered approach. So the first step is regulation, which then supports parents. And what we've seen is parents of younger children have made decisions to not permit their children to use social media or actually to delay even smartphones for many parents.
8: In business news, the government is being warned Ireland remains too reliant on corporation tax revenues. The Irish Fiscal Advisory Council says public spending is growing too quickly and warns the state could end up borrowing money to put into its national savings funds. Those funds were created to save some of Ireland's corporation tax windfall for future costs such as pensions, healthcare, infrastructure and climate projects. However, the council's chairperson, Seamus Coffey, says planned surpluses may not be large enough to cover the country, contributions, leaving the public finances exposed if corporation tax receipts fall in the future.
17: There is vulnerabilities there, whether it's by country, by sector, or by company. And if we're spending most of these, well, that suggests there are weaknesses and potential vulnerabilities building up our public finances, because we're not putting these funds into these savings funds. We're actually spending it. And even though we are making the contributions, we are doing so with borrowed money.
8: And finally, in entertainment news, Love Island's Sean Fitzgerald is officially locked off. The Galway GA star and primary school teacher has emerged as a fan favourite as his relationship with Lola Deal continues to blossom on screen. Now the pair, who have been smitten since night one, have taken the next step in their budding romance by closing off their relationship in the villa. Following a romantic speech, Fitzy said, "When you know, you know." Still to come are sport, obituaries and weather.
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18: Quite the unconventional grill setup you got there, Barry. Still, those marinated pork chops smell nice.
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22: The KFM Outside broadcast team is on the road again this weekend, and this Saturday from 11 we'll be coming to you live from Castle Warden Golf Club ahead of their open week from June 20th at this wonderfully maintained golf course with its immaculate fairways and greens, as well as first class practice facilities where you can enjoy some great food in this welcoming clubhouse. We'll be talking to the members about all the various things that are happening within the club. We'll be checking out about the latest offers regarding their membership. So if you're not doing anything this Saturday, why not join us live from Castle Warden Golf Club. We'll be there from 11.
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23: 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JoeMallonMotors.ie.
24: Good afternoon, I'm Emma O'Connor. The fixture details have been confirmed for the Kildare Minor footballers to play Tyrone in the All-Ireland semi-final. The game will take place on Friday, June 19th in Kingspan Breffni Park in Cavan at 7.35. There was one result from last night's Westgrove Hotel Senior Hurling League Division 4. Caldove won 12, Naas won 15. Tonight in Division 5, St Lawrence's play Kilcock at 8pm. Ballymore Eustace man Colin Boyle will represent Ireland as a member of the senior men's Irish freestyle kayaking team in the 2026 European Freestyle Kayaking Championships in Finland. The former Naas CBS man and his team get underway from today with further competitions in France later in the month. In Soccer, Republic of Ireland head coach Carla Ward says she's immensely proud of their World Cup qualifying campaign so far. The girls in green recorded wins over Netherlands and Poland in their group and enter playoffs later this year. Former Ireland international Julie Ann Russell believes Ward's people management skills have re-energised the players.
25: She is really well respected by the players and by the team, and she has the backroom staff, the assistant coaches, to do a lot of all the kind of tactical work and whatnot. I'm sure she does that as well, but I think that from a people side of things, it's so important, and the girls are working really well under, or everyone is flourishing.
24: The draw for the playoffs will take place in Switzerland next Thursday. The FAI has submitted its final bid to UEFA to host the 2029 Women's Champions League final in Dublin. The Aviva Stadium is facing rival bids from Wales, France and Switzerland. The venue staged the Europa League finals in 2011 and 2024 and will host matches there for Euro 2028. Jose Mourinho will arrive in Madrid today ahead of returning to Real Madrid as their new permanent manager. The Portuguese coach has reportedly agreed to a 3-year deal for his second stint, with a formal announcement expected later. And there's an 8 race card on offer in Limerick this evening. The first goes to post at 4:45. KFM Sport with Joe Mallon Motors, Salins Road, Naas, joemallonmotors.ie.
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8: 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Olive Casey, Nee McLaughlin, Ballinafa, Prosperous and formerly of Killina, Carberry. Deeply regretted by her husband Tom and children Kirsty, Sarah and Gemma, mother Kathleen and her siblings Katerina, Brian, Sean, Tricia, Mandy, Pecky, Owen and James, and extended family. Reposing at Oliver Riley's funeral home, Prosperous, today from 4pm to 8pm. Removal from her residence on Thursday by Oliver Riley Funeral Directors at approximately 10:30am to arrive at the Church of Our Lady and St. Joseph, Prosperous, for 11am funeral mass, followed by burial in Killybeg Cemetery, Prosperous. House strictly private. 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
8: A mix of sunny spells and scattered showers this afternoon, becoming more isolated as the afternoon progresses, as well as light to moderate westerly winds. Highest temperatures of 13 to 15 degrees.
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0: It is the 11 of 3. By the way, with Virgin Media, the sponsors of the 11 of 3, we've got a great competition starting out next Monday. All about fast broadband. Well, we'll give you more details about it. Still to come, we got Coldplay, we got some Pink, and we have music from Lone Star, as well as a brilliant song called Amazed. That's on the way too.
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Kildare's KFM for the best music, local news, sport and more Wednesday afternoon. Now, it's official. Doctor Who, the Christmas special, has been cancelled. Yes, it's cancelled. It's gone the other direction. So I was never into Doctor Who. So first of all, I never got it. I remember growing up as a kid and the Daleks and all those guys. Yeah, the Daleks. I kind of watched a little bit of it. But I found the whole thing corny and bad sound effects and bad effects overall, and the acting was awful. So from my perspective, I never got into it. And you think of it, a phone box or a Garda phone box or a police phone box turned into a time-travelling spaceship never really appealed to me, and they could end up anywhere and everywhere. But, look, it was a phenomenon within the BBC and the UK audiences as well. And that's the reason why it stood the test of time since it launched in 1963. But now it's gone out to tender for various different other production companies to maybe take it on in a new guise as part of a new charter agreement. But basically, it's probably coming to its end, I think, because suggestions are that the latest reincarnation of it took a bit of a time off for the TARDIS, and then it came back again. Means that there will be changes, but at the same time, the Christmas special is not going to happen, even though the TV show is kind of coming to the end of its current run. There will be no TV special at Christmas of Doctor Who. So I don't know whether you were ever a fan of it. I certainly wasn't. I didn't dislike it. I just never got into it. I think as a kid growing up, looked a few episodes here and there. But anyway, Doctor Who again, always in the news.

0: Kildare's KFM, the 11 to 3, with thanks to Virgin Media Broadband for today. Now, a couple of people have a message into me regarding Doctor Who. Yes, okay, we'll get to two of them in a second. First of all, Christina went to a lot of trouble writing in a comment, and fair dues to Christina, a regular listener. She says, while I wasn't a fan, however, my older brother loved it. When it came out first, the Daleks were the great, and the idea of the postbox being a time machine was exciting. So I guess it was the early stages of space travel to children from their perspective. I guess you're not that old, John, so understandable the idea of time travel. Postbox wasn't great, says Karina. Actually, when you think about it nowadays, there's hardly ever a postbox. Well, it wasn't really a postbox, Christina. Sure, it wasn't. Wasn't it the police box? Isn't it the guard, the guard's box, the English bobby's box where they used to go in and make a thingy during the 60s and 70s? So I suppose we're kind of both kind of wrong with that one. Jean was on, said, I have to say, I loved it growing up with my brother and my other sister. We used to watch it during the 70s and 80s, and it was a great early Saturday evening before we got the fish and chip takeaway. Ah, yes. Good on you, too. Now, I started looking at a little bit more in-depth at Doctor Who's and who are the good ones and who are the dodgy ones. It's amazing. There was all kind of Bravo and the More Than You series about Jodie Whittaker. Now, she's a pretty good actress in her own right, too. But she didn't go down particularly well. She only stayed for three seasons, 11 to 13, of the new reincarnation of it. So, this is not going back to the 1960s and 70s and 80s now. This is when it took a hiatus, and then it came back. And out of all the Doctor Who's, she's ranked at number 13. Another good Doctor Who in the reincarnation season one was Christopher Eccleston. He turned out to be a pretty good Doctor Who as well. Who else was there? Well, there was also a couple of good ones, including David Tennant, who's a really good actor in his own right too. He starred in a couple of them seasons and did quite well actually, and good reviews. Paul McGann was another one. David Tennant then re-emerged after initially coming out. He ended up coming back in the noughties as well. And the top five, okay, classic series, the original seasons from 7 to 11 in the 70s, John Pertwee. Mr. Gummidge, yes. The Gummidge himself, Wurzel Gummidge, was a brilliant doctor. Peter Capaldi was also recognised in the top three or four. And for more recent times, Matt Smith took on the mantle. And finally, the top two, Patrick Troughton, the original of the species, or near thereabouts. And I think my favourite, if put it into context, Tom Baker. Remember him with the long scarf that he wrapped around his neck about 10 times?
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0: 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And there's another one of those songs that's spun from a movie soundtrack. Patrick Swayze from Dirty Dancing, She's Like the Wind. The late Patrick Swayze, of course, these days no longer with us. He passed away. Was cancer? I'm sure it was. Was it something along those lines? He wasn't well for a long time, and then he just kind of passed on. So there we go. That's the one and only Mr. Patrick Swayze on Kildare's KFM. Classic gold at its very best. Actually, just before 2, which is coming up in just a moment or so, we got the news headlines, and I'll give you details of what's happening on your More Music Sunday. Classic Gold Sunday with Rob Garvey every Sunday between 11 and 2. More on that on the way. Jamiroquai coming up. Music, a new song from Bella Kay. We also have the Chicks, formerly known as the Dixie Chicks, and we'll also dig out some music from Taylor Swift as well. That's on the way after the latest news details next.
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9: Good afternoon, it's 2 o'clock. I'm Emma O'Connor. The PSNI says the violence seen in Belfast last night was an act of self-harm on the north. Mass gangs set fire to cars and buildings, forcing families to flee their homes. Gardaí are investigating a burglary that took place in Selbridge Snooker Hall last week. In the early hours of June 4th at 3 a.m, €250 in cash was taken from the till. Gardaí are appealing to anyone with information to come forward. The Children's Rights Alliance is calling on the government to battle child poverty in next year's budget. According to the CSO, over 95,000 children lived in consistent poverty last year, meaning they went to bed hungry at least once or twice a week. And 7 food closure orders were issued during the month of May. The Food Safety Authority served 2 notices under the FSAI Act, one business in Meath and the other is in Dublin. 5 more orders were served under European legislation to businesses in Westmeath, Dublin, Carlow, Limerick and Tipperary. In Sport, Republic of Ireland head coach Carla Ward says she's immensely proud of their World Cup qualifying campaign so far. The girls in green recorded wins over Netherlands and Poland in their group and enter the playoffs later this year. And finally in weather, a mix of sunny spells and scattered showers today. Highest temperatures of 13 to 15 degrees.
10: I couldn't join the Defence Forces. I couldn't start corner forward.
11: I couldn't be a mechanical engineer.
12: I couldn't
10: play drums.
12: I couldn't speak.
11: I couldn't be a boxer.

0: 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Join the Irish Defence Forces. 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

That's a little bit of Feel It Still here on Kildare's KFM on the 11 to 3 with thanks to Virgin Media Broadband for this Wednesday afternoon. A very good afternoon to you. Now, tomorrow at around between 2, about 2.15 and half past 2, thereabouts, we'll be having a chat with Bernard Gibney. And Bernard's going to tell us a little bit about the Heart Children 24-hour busking event, which takes place this Saturday the 13th of June from 11 a.m. It's basically Kildare Town Market is the location, but it's a non-stop busking event. Yeah. And they're going to go 24 hours from 11 to 11, I presume, the following day. And at the same time, raising money through and for Heart Children as well. So we'll find out more about the event in itself. But if you want to go and support it, I'm sure you can check out the various different iDonates events as well. It's tagged Bernard Gibney Busking. And if you go into idonate.ie, you'll find out more and how you can contribute there and raise money. But we'll find out what the whole event is all about in detail tomorrow at around this time, thereabouts. Well, a little bit later, maybe around half two-ish tomorrow afternoon. New music time, Bella Kay now. I like

0: Classic hits all day as well in Kildare's KFM, whether it's something from the present or something from now, we try to do our best to make them absolutely gems for you. Stuff like that. That one is Marvin Gaye's I Heard It Through the Grapevine on Kildare's KFM. Now we got details of where we're at Castle Warden on Saturday. I'll be out and about. Details on the way in a couple of moments' time. Get ready for that too. We're out and about broadcasting live from various different locations in the run-in to the summer, all the way through the summer and beyond. You'll find us all over the place. So do catch up with us, Castle Warden on Saturday. Full details in a moment.
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0: The KFM Outside broadcast team is on the road again this weekend. And this Saturday from 11, we'll be coming to you live from Castle Warden Golf Club ahead of their open week from June 20th at this wonderfully maintained golf course with its immaculate fairways and greens as well as first-class practice facilities where you can enjoy some great food in this welcoming clubhouse. We'll be talking to the members about all the various things that are happening within the club. We'll be checking out about the latest offers regarding their membership. So if you're not doing anything this Saturday, why not join us live from Castle Warden Golf Club. We'll be there from 11.
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5 with Paul Power from 3 o'clock this afternoon. 3 till 7 with all the very best music. And he'll also have some all sorts of stuff, including some entertainment news. He'll also keep you up to date what's happening on the roads, the highways and byways of the county, in and out, back and forth, whichever direction you're going. He'll have all those details for you. Lots more besides from just after 3. I see Taylor Swift has been pretty busy again. She's always busy, isn't she? Performing a duet with Randy Newman at the Toy Story 5 premiere. She wasn't meant to turn up, allegedly, mind you. That could have been just the way they staged the whole thing. But she performed You've Got a Friend in Me alongside Randy at the premiere on Tuesday. The superstar also performed a rendition of the song she wrote for the new film, I Knew It, as she made a surprise appearance, in inverted commas, at the Dolby Theatre in Los Angeles. Anyway, they're getting ready for the release of that. If you were listening to me over the last few days, I was talking about the movie itself, where they weren't expected to get to where it is. They finally got there, and it's a movie that's just going to grow in the franchise, I think, because a new wave of kids are going to absolutely take it up. Anyway, she's as popular as ever. She is everywhere. She is Tata to her friends, and probably to the presenters like us. She's just Swiftie, isn't she? Of course she is.

0: very best of Irish Uncle Dares, KFM, the 11 at 3. Now, we mentioned some stuff that was going on within the diary, and if you want to check out the KFM radio diary, you can listen to it at 3:30 again today, and at 6:40, and then at 8:20, and back around with me tomorrow morning at 11:30. It tells you what's going on within the community, a bit of fundraising, a bit of some stuff that's going on, where sports clubs might be getting up to a little bit of work that they want to do in their clubs, and they want to raise some money. 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By doing that, it gives us time to broadcast it for you, and also get it ready to put it up on our Facebook page, and as well on our website too, and you can check it out just by simply going into info@kfmradio.com with an email and mark it subject matter Kildare Diary. Paul will have the latest one at 3:30 today.
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2: As you're walking up to school on the Moygare Road, first year student was knocked off her bike. Now, in fairness, thank God she wasn't injured, but she was doing everything right. She was on the road. She was cycling up. It was a car stationed in traffic, called another car out, thought the road was clear, and didn't see her coming up the road, and she got hit.
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That's Alicia Keys on Kildare's KFM. The home of your More Music Saturday and Sunday Sports Beat. Just to give you a quick look at what's happening on Saturday, because World Cup kicks off tomorrow, so we'll be updating you on all the various different scores. We're on your More Music on Saturday with Robbie in association with Hanlon Concrete Robertstown. We'll have updates of the Ladies Football All-Ireland Championship, Kildare versus Kerry. 5:30, commentary of the All-Ireland Senior Football Championship, Kildare versus Kerry as well. Get ready for that one. That's going to be a biggie. And we'll keep an eye on the World Cup score updates as they happen. There's the Canadian Golf Open racing results and lots more besides. That's all this weekend. We kick it all off on Friday, as always, with the preview programs, both at 10:40 and around 6:25, and then we set you up nicely for the weekend sporting action. Should be good crack, as always. Right, two to go. Here we go. Brucey, first up. This is I'm on Fire, the 11 at 3 for this Wednesday afternoon on KFM.

0: Imagine had a huge success during the 90s and noughties and still very popular. Still Faith Hill, and that's A Breeze on the way to the 3 o'clock news. It's next, and then it's Paul with K Drive till 7.
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12: Good afternoon, it's 3 o'clock. I'm Daniel Marr. The mother of a young girl injured in an alleged stabbing in Dublin City more than 2 years ago has given evidence of the phone call she received on the day. 52-year-old Riad Bouchaker has pleaded not guilty to 8 charges relating to the alleged knife attack at Parnell Square on the 23rd of November 2023. Emily Keegan reports.
13: The mother of a then 5-year-old girl seriously injured in this alleged incident has told the jury she initially thought her daughter had a fall when she received a call from her creche at 2:15 on the 23rd of November 2023. She became visibly upset when she recalled the creche owner informing her the young girl had been stabbed. She told the court she ran from her place of work to the scene and stopped breathing at one point. She said when there she saw a man being put into an ambulance and could see her daughter's pink backpack and her pink shoes. The court heard the girl was transferred to Temple Street Hospital, where she underwent emergency heart surgery, and her mother said her first question for doctors was, is she dead? When opening the trial earlier today, barrister Carol Finnegan told the jury the prosecution believes Mr. Bouchaker intended to kill when carrying out the alleged offences. Emily Keegan at the Criminal Courts of Justice in Dublin.
12: The family of the man stabbed in North Belfast on Monday say they don't want the tragedy to divide people. In a statement, Stephen Ogilvie's family also thanked those who intervened to protect him during the attack. 30-year-old Sudanese national Hadi Alodid has been remanded in custody after being charged with attempted murder. Violent protests broke out in Belfast last night, with 3 people arrested after homes and vehicles were set on fire. PSNI Chief Constable John Boucher says the whole region has been harmed by those involved in last night's violence.
14: These idiots didn't just target ethnic minority groups. They just didn't target communities. They targeted Northern Ireland. They targeted society. We have got to stand up to this. We have got to stop this happening.
12: Donald Trump claims Iran has taken too long to negotiate a peace deal and will have to pay the price. His latest statement on social media comes after the Iranians targeted US bases in three Gulf states in the latest tit-for-tat strikes between the two countries. They followed the shooting down of an American Apache helicopter near the Strait of Hormuz. Defense analyst Sean Bell says a peace deal is clearly some way off.
15: Despite what President Trump says, that we're nibbling close, the harsh reality, Trump expected Iran to capitulate and surrender. All they're demonstrating at this moment, they've still got defiance, they've still got leverage. That means compromise, and therefore we're not going to see anything anytime soon, I suspect.
12: And concerns have been raised in relation to timelines with future resurfacing of the road from Kilmeade to the top of Hill of Allen. It comes as recent Ishka Éireann works there have resulted in the road needing to be resurfaced again. Speaking on Kildare Today, Fianna Fáil TD for Clanmaanooth MD Dara Fitzpatrick said that he was concerned about the timeline of the resurfacing.
16: We can remember, I remember being on your show there at numerous occasions over years trying to get the Kilmeade to Allen, to the top of the Hill of Allen resurfaced. And we got that resurfaced, and then this new pipe overlay came in from Ishka Éireann,
17: yeah.
16: And they took it up. And I'm very concerned that as part of that contract, they have to Ishka Éireann have to resurface the road. And I'm just concerned at the timescale around the resurfacing of the road at this stage.
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18: 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They have a formidable lineup for the FIFA World Cup meal. But who will you pick to lead the line? Big Mac or Chicken McNuggets? Alongside them, Beckham, Henry and Ronaldinho all make their debuts on legendary player cups. The stage is set. 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Until the 13th of July, from 11 a.m. Meal includes carbonated drink side and one collectible allocated randomly. 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
2: With Joe Mallon Motors, Salins Road Nace, Renault, Dacia and Peugeot dealers. JoeMallonMotors.ie.
12: There is one fixture tonight in the Westgrove Hotel Senior Hurling League's Division 5 as St Lawrence's play Kilcock at 8 p.m. The FAI has submitted its final bid dossier to UEFA to host the 2029 Women's Champions League final in Dublin. The Aviva Stadium is facing competition to host the event from Wales, France and Switzerland. The venue staged the Europa League finals in 2011 and 2024 and will host matches at Euro 2028. Jose Mourinho is set to be announced as the new Real Madrid manager today. The Portuguese coach has reportedly agreed a three-year deal for his second stint at the Bernabeu. Mourinho was at the helm of the club from 2010 to 2013 and guided them to the Copa del Rey in 2011 and the league title in 2012. Irish Olympic runner Ciarán O'Lunard has passed away suddenly at the age of 38. The Macroom native reached the final of the 1500 metres at the 2011 World Championships and competed at the Olympics in London the following year. He initially retired from the sport in 2016 and mounted an unsuccessful comeback bid ahead of the Tokyo Games in 2021. The 24 Hours of Le Mans 2026 first practice sessions and qualifying rounds get underway today. Ireland's Peter Dempsey and Charlie Eastwood are both competing with racing team Turkey. Qualification 1 begins at 4:45 Irish time. In athletics, Mark English will look to continue his fine Diamond League form in this evening's meeting in Oslo. The Donegal runner clocked a season best time in the 800 metres last weekend in Rome and is due on track tonight at around 7:20 Irish time. Andrew Coscarin will compete in the prestigious Dream Mile an hour later, while Orla Comerford is part of the non-Diamond League invitational programme and goes in the Para 100 metres. And there is an 8-race card on offer in Limerick this evening, the first race going to post just before 4:45. KFM Sport with Joe Mallon Motors, Salins Road Nace, joemallonmotors.ie.
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12: A mix of sunny spells and scattered showers this afternoon, with showers becoming more isolated as the afternoon progresses. Highest temperatures of 13 to 15 degrees.
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17: And a very good afternoon to you. Welcome along to Wednesday's K-Drive. I wish I had some sunshine to go along with this song.

Yeah, great memories of Dawson's Creek there, of course, and the late James van der Beek, who only passed away in February of this year. He was only 48 as well. That was Paula Cole on Kildare's KFM. So, how are you today? I trust we find you in good form. A couple of throwback years on the way for you fairly shortly. A little bit of romance on the radio again. Our radio romance is up and coming in the shape of a great duet that we've got for you today. More about that fairly shortly. In the meantime, it's Harry Styles and American Girls on KFM.

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1: The KFM Outside broadcast team is on the road again this weekend. And this Saturday from 11, we'll be coming to you live from Castle Warden Golf Club ahead of their open week from June 20th at this wonderfully maintained golf course with its immaculate fairways and greens, as well as first-class practice facilities, where you can enjoy some great food in this welcoming clubhouse. 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We'll be checking out about the latest offers regarding their membership. 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

0: with Billie Eilish there and Birds of a Feather. Now we've got our little Radio Romance spot on the way in a few moments' time. I said it would be in the form of a duet today, and two of the finest in country music on the way as well, Kenny and Dolly. After we find out what's happening around Kildare, it's diary time. Here's Ben.
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3: 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Friday, June 12th from 9 a.m. Come along to see an incredible lineup of 100 supercars up close in support of Little Blue Heroes. Padre Pio's Love will be in Fitzpatrick's House, Kilberriathy, on June 13th from 11 a.m. to 5 p.m. Items of St. Pio will be available on the day. 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

0: great Savage Garden there, taking us to the moon and back. I'm just looking at the top 100 songs of the year we are about to head back to for our throwback year. And the biggest selling song of this particular year was Britney Spears and Baby One More Time. Also big hits in the charts for Steps and Ricky Martin and Eiffel 65. Do you remember them? Blue. And Lou Bega was in the charts as well. Anyways, this is the movie. See if you can put a year on this and the song that we've got on the way next.
1: John Coffey, you have been condemned to die in the electric chair by a jury of your peers. Sentence imposed by a judge in good standing in this state. Questions?
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0: Keep on moving. That's 5 on Kildare's KFM. Before that, the movie, of course, was The Green Mile. A fabulous, fabulous film. And Mark is bang in on that as well. Fair play to you. The answer, of course, we were after was 1999.
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It is KFM with Johnny Farnham there, and you're the voice. Now, you may recall a couple of weeks ago we had a very good chat with Jenny Murphy, who's the chairperson of the NACE Sister Shed. Well, she's been on to me to say that they are having an open night tonight. I think we might well have mentioned that actually when we were talking a couple of weeks back. We're having an open night tonight, says Jenny. She says we'll be meeting up in the townhouse from 8 to 10 p.m. I was going to say 10 a.m. 8 to 10 p.m. And just to say to anybody who's interested in coming along, please come along, have a cup of tea with a fun group of women. You're more than welcome, and they are very much looking forward to meeting you. So that is the NACE Sister Shed, their open night tonight in the townhouse between 8 and 10 o'clock. If you fancy popping along there to find out more about what they do and the good times they have, and have a cup of tea and a chat with some of those ladies that will be in attendance there this evening, and the very best of luck with that. Music on the way in a few moments' time from the Adventures Belfast Band. In the meantime, this is absolutely huge at the minute. Tame Impala. They've been making big, big waves on the festival scene and various other circuits in recent years. And this is called Dracula.

0: great song. They were a good band back in the day. They also had a song out called Drowning in a Sea of Love, if memory serves me correctly. The Adventures out of Belfast, and that's called Broken Land on Kildare's KFM. Now, if you've got anybody celebrating a birthday in your neck of the woods, please do let me know. 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
10: Good afternoon, it's 4 o'clock. I'm Daniel Maher. The mother of a young girl injured in an alleged stabbing in Dublin City more than 2 years ago has given evidence of the phone call she received on the day. 52-year-old Riad Bouchaker has pleaded not guilty to 8 charges relating to the alleged knife attack at Parnell Square on the 23rd of November 2023. Emily Keegan reports.
11: The mother of a then 5-year-old girl seriously injured in this alleged incident has told the jury she initially thought her daughter had a fall when she received a call from her creche at 2:15 on the 23rd of November 2023. She became visibly upset when she recalled the creche owner informing her the young girl had been stabbed. She told the court she ran from her place of work to the scene and stopped breathing at one point. She said when there she saw a man being put into an ambulance and could see her daughter's pink backpack and her pink shoes. The court heard the girl was transferred Temple Street Hospital, where she underwent emergency heart surgery, and her mother said her first question for doctors was, is she dead? When opening the trial earlier today, barrister Carol Finnegan told the jury the prosecution believes Mr. Boucher intended to kill when carrying out the alleged offences. Emily Keegan at the Criminal Courts of Justice in Dublin.
10: The family of the man stabbed in North Belfast on Monday say they don't want the tragedy to divide people. In a statement, Stephen Ogilvie's family also thanked those who intervened to protect him during the attack. 30-year-old Sudanese national Hadi Alodid has been remanded in custody after being charged with attempted murder. Violent protests broke out in Belfast last night, with three people arrested after homes and vehicles were set on fire. PSNI Chief Constable John Boucher says the whole region has been harmed by those involved in violence last night.
12: These idiots didn't just target ethnic minority groups. They just didn't target communities. They targeted Northern Ireland. They targeted society. We have got to stand up to this. We have got to stop this happening.
10: Donald Trump has warned Iran will pay the price, saying it's taken too long to negotiate a peace deal. Tehran has warned of even more severe attacks if the US repeats strikes against them. Sky's David Blevins is in Washington and says it appears President Trump is frustrated.
13: 2 days ago, the president told us there could be a deal within 2 days between the United States and Iran. Of course, he's been saying that for 2 months now. He is posting that Iran has taken too long to reach agreement and will pay the price, so another threat of violence. So he does appear to be frustrated.
10: And Gardaí are investigating two incidents of burglary in Newbridge and Naas, which they believe are related. The incidents occurred during the morning and afternoon of June 4th. A house in Newbridge had jewellery and €210 worth of cash stolen, while a house in Naas had nothing of value taken. Speaking on Kildare Today, Garda Sarah O'Sullivan said that they are interested in any information, particularly in relation to a silver BMW seen during the burglaries.
14: Now, both the Naas and the Newbridge burglaries have similar MOs, and Gardaí are of the opinion that they are linked, so are very eager to get as much information as possible in relation to any suspicious behaviour noted in Lakelands or Great Connell, especially the silver BMW that was seen in the area.
10: Okay. For local news, sport and more, see kfmradio.com or the KFM app.
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2: 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JoeMallonMotors.ie.
10: There is one fixture tonight in the Westgrove Hotel Senior Hurling League Division 5 as St Lawrence's play Kilcock at 8 p.m. The FAI has submitted its final bid dossier to UEFA to host the 2029 Women's Champions League final in Dublin. The Aviva Stadium is facing competition to host the event from Wales, France and Switzerland. The venue staged the Europa League finals in 2011 and 2024 and will host matches at Euro 2028. Jose Mourinho is set to be announced as the new Real Madrid manager today. The Portuguese coach has reportedly agreed a 3-year deal for his second stint at the Bernabeu. Mourinho was at the helm of the club from 2010 to 2013 and guided them to the Copa del Rey in 2011 and the La Liga title in 2012. Over 40,000 tickets have been sold for Katie Taylor's final fight at Croke Park. Pre-sale tickets went on sale this morning for her fight against Flora Peely on September 5th. Taylor's promoter, Matchroom Boxing, believe the event will sell out the venue and are anticipating over 80,000 tickets to be sold. The remaining tickets go on sale this Friday. Irish Olympic runner Ciarán O'Lunard has passed away suddenly at the age of 38. The Macroom native reached the final of the 1500 metres at the 2011 World Championships and competed at the Olympics in London the following year. He initially retired from the sport in 2016 and mounted an unsuccessful comeback bid ahead of the Tokyo Games in 2021. Former world number three Grigor Dimitrov will play the men's ATP Challenger 75 in Dublin next week. This will be the largest men's tennis event in Ireland since 2008. 23-year-old Dylan Lehman from Belfast won the tournament wildcard playoff today and will contend the qualifiers, which began this Sunday at Elm Park. And there is an 8-race card on offer in Limerick this evening. The first race went to post just before 4:45. KFM Sport with Joe Mallon Motors, Sallins Road, Naas. joemallonmotors.ie.
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10: A mix of sun and scattered showers across the day today, getting heavier as the day progresses. Highest temperatures of 13 to 15 degrees.
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0: the wonderful Sombra there. That's called 12 to 12. Paul with you on the K-Drive right through until 7 o'clock this evening. It's time we did this, I think.
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0: Yesterday, Birthday Club time. If you happen to be celebrating a birthday today, well, a very happy birthday to you. We'll be looking at the celebrity birthdays in a few moments' time. I want to say hello to Cormac Burke from Grange Condo. A very happy birthday to you. Lots of love from Anto. Hope you're having an absolutely fantastic day if it is your birthday today. Also, another one here for our grandson, Tommy Connolly. Happy 10th birthday today. Have a lovely day. Lots of love from Nanny and from Grandad. And another one here from your mam and your dad as well, Tommy. Tommy Connolly, 10th birthday today. Happy birthday to my wonderful mother, Nanny. We love you so much. We celebrate when you're home. Lots of love from John and Tanya and the kids. So a very happy birthday to you as well. Hopefully you are having the best of days. Now, let me have a look, see who is celebrating birthdays today. I've lost my page now. Can you believe that? Hang on a second. Flick this one here. And hopefully this should be it. Yes, there it is. Gordon Burns. Do you remember him? The TV presenter of the Krypton Factor. He turns 79 today, does Gordon Burns. Carlo Ancelotti, the Italian soccer manager, former Chelsea manager, one of many. He turns 67 today. We have Gina Gershon, American actress, star of Cocktail, 64 today. Not too many birthdays today, actually. Liz Hurley's birthday is today, model and actress of sorts. She is 61. Do you remember David Platt? No, not that one. The other one. The soccer player. Yeah, him. Retired English soccer player David Platt turns 60 today. And Ronny Johnsen, Norwegian ex-soccer player as well, was with Manchester United. He turns 57 today. Those are the celebrity birthdays. No musical ones today, actually, for a change. They're kind of few and far between the old birthdays today. Anyways, bit of James Bay if it's your birthday or your anniversary. Sure, you can't go wrong with that.

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Hey, the Waterboys there and the Hull of the Moon on Kildare's KFM. Taylor Swift all over the news again today. She performed a duet of You've Got a Friend in Me alongside the Oscar-winning singer Randy Newman at the Toy Story 5 premiere yesterday. The pop superstar also performed a rendition of the song she wrote for the new film. It's entitled I Knew It, I Knew You, as she made her surprise appearance at the event at the Dolby Theatre in LA. Swift, who's 36, wore a vibrant floor-length yellow gown as she took to the stage, and in a video shared to X, she told the crowd she feels very lucky to have written a track for the film Toy Story 5. The chart topper added, "It means the world to me to join the Pixar franchise," and called it an honour to write for the toy cowgirl Jessie, voiced by Joan Cusack in the film. She then introduced Newman for a slow piano rendition of You've Got a Friend in Me, the theme song he wrote for the original movie back in, would you believe, 1995. The musician is famed for writing the songs and scores for many popular films and many of the songs in the animated film franchise as well. And in another video shared to X, Swift was seen playing the piano as she performed her original song for the film, marking its live debut. She's returned to her country roots for the track, which also marks her reunion with longtime collaborator Jack Antonoff, who was absent from her most recent album, The Life of a Showgirl. And she went on to say that she was a Toy Story kid from the age of 5 and reflected on how writing the track felt like a musical departure and coming home at the same time. Here she is, Tay-Tay, Taylor Swift, I Knew It, I Knew You, from Toy Story 5.

0: There and the Bittersweet Symphony. It was released in June of 1997, would you believe, from the album Urban Hymns. And of course, they developed the whole thing from a sample from a 1965 version of the Rolling Stones song The Last Time. And sadly for the Verve, they were sued for that, and I don't think made a great deal of money, if anything at all, out of what was probably their biggest hit. But anyway, the rest, as they say, is history. The Verve and Bittersweet Symphony on Kildare's KFM. Our John is going to be very, very busy again this weekend. He's out and about in the Outside Broadcast Unit this coming Saturday.
1: 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We'll be talking to the members about all the various things that are happening within the club. We'll be checking out about the latest offers regarding their membership. So if you're not doing anything this Saturday, why not join us live from Castle Warden Golf Club. 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
0: Yeah, there's heavy traffic on the M50 northbound. There's a crash just after the Tala turnoff. That's causing delays back as far as Marley Park. And then after it, the traffic is really heavy right up as far as the N4. Inbound on the N7 is heavy from before Kingswood. Outbound is busy but moving out as far as Kingswood. Inbound the N4, heavy from just before Fonthill, while outbound traffic gets busy around the Lucan Road there, heading in towards Leixlip. No major problems in and around Leixlip. Selbridge traffic starting to build already. Dublin Road heading in from the M4 Business Park and also on the Agards Road and the Shackleton Road, of course. No major problems in and around Leixlip, as I said. It's very heavy traffic heading towards Maynooth from the Collinstown and Industrial Park site. There are roadworks there, so that's the reason for that, no doubt. If you're heading in towards Kilcock, it's busiest from the Cortown Road. Plane traffic's moving okay. No major issues in Salins either. Nace traffic's moving quite well too, but busy on the Salins Road. Now, there is a bit of a slowdown on the N7 heading Dublin bound as you approach the Newhall Retail Park. I think there was a crash there. May well have been cleared up. It's not causing too much by way of delays at the minute anyway. Newbridge traffic's moving okay with no major issues there. Kildare Town just busy on the Station Road, and the Thigh traffic busy on Leinster Street and Duke Street.
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0: Fabulous, fabulous song. Hazel O'Connor there with Will You on Kildare's KFM. I know there was a big legal wrangle about that song that held up the proceeds, shall we say, for quite a long time. And I think it was all sorted out in the end, mind you. What a great song, though. Absolutely fantastic. Hazel O'Connor, Will You on Kildare's KFM. Lots more of your favourites to come in the next hour as well as we head up towards the news at 5 o'clock. It's on the way next.
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9: Good evening, it's 5 o'clock. I'm Daniel Maher. The family of the man who lost an eye in a knife attack in Belfast on Monday say violence and disorder is not welcome. 30-year-old Sudanese refugee Hadi Alodid has been remanded in custody, charged with the attempted murder of Stephen Ogilvie. Disorder broke out in the city last night, with adults and children fleeing as homes and vehicles were set on fire. Iran's army has warned of more severe and widespread attacks if the US steps up its attacks. Tehran says it'll reassess diplomatic talks with Washington after both countries carried out strikes last night. Meanwhile, Donald Trump is warning the country will have to pay the price for failing to negotiate a deal to end the war. Over 95,000 children are in poverty, according to the Child Poverty Monitor. The report finds the cost of living crisis, especially food and energy, is putting strain on families. The Children's Rights Alliance wants the government to act now instead of talking about creating a new second-tier child benefit payment. And Gardaí are investigating two incidents of burglary in Newbridge and Naas, which they believe are related. The incidents occurred during the morning and afternoon of June 4th. A house in Newbridge had jewellery and €210 in cash stolen, while a house in Naas had nothing of value taken. Gardaí say they are interested in any information, particularly in relation to a silver BMW seen during the burglaries. We'll have news in full at 6.
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9: There is one fixture tonight in the Westgrove Hotel Senior Hurling League Division 5 as St Lawrence's play Kilcock at 8pm. Over 40,000 tickets have been sold for Katie Taylor's final fight at Croke Park. Pre-sale tickets went on sale this morning for her fight against Flora Peely on September 5th. The remaining tickets go on sale this Friday. And the FAI has submitted its final bid dossier to UEFA to host the 2029 Women's Champions League final in Dublin. The Aviva Stadium is facing competition to host the event from Wales, France and Switzerland. KFM Sport with Joe Mallon Motors, Salins Road, Naas, joemallonmotors.ie.
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9: 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Deeply regretted by her husband Tom and children Kirsty, Sarah and Gemma, mother Kathleen and her siblings Katharina, Brian, Sean, Tricia, Mandy, Pecky, Owen and James and extended family. Reposing at Oliver Riley's funeral home Prosperous today until 8pm. Removal from her residence on Thursday by Oliver Riley funeral directors at approximately 10:30am to arrive at the Church of Our Lady and St. Joseph Prosperous for 11am funeral mass, followed by burial in Killybeg Cemetery Prosperous. House strictly private. 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
9: Sunny spells and isolated showers this evening with light to moderate westerly winds. Highest temperatures of 12 to 15 degrees.
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Yesterday, George and Andy, George Michael and Andrew Ridgeley, collectively they were known as Wham. They had some big, big hits back in the day as well. Back in the 1980s mostly. That was Wake Me Up Before You Go Go. Lots more of your favourites still to come. We've got some Codaline on the way in a few moments' time. Some Amy Winehouse as well. And right now, it's Alex Warren.

0: Aidan Roy from KFM in association with Fitzpatrick's Garage of Naiskadir and Tullamore with Codaline there and Honest. We also heard from Amy Winehouse in Rehab and Alex Warren with Fever Dream. Hannah's off on her Hollybobs, so Tara is in on Kildare today again tomorrow. Should we find out what's coming up on the show?
1: Coming up on Thursday's show, 1 in 12 children live in the worst form of poverty, with over 95,000 children experiencing the worst form of it. We speak with the Children's Rights Alliance. June is Fostering Awareness Month, a campaign which highlights the benefits of fostering a child and also dispels some of the myths around it. A new study shows remote workers perform better. Flexibility eases pressure on housing, transport and childcare. We'll have local issues from around the county, and we'll hear about the Eddie Jordan supercar road trip starting at Barberstown Castle in Strafford in aid of the charity Little Blue Heroes. Join me, Tara Flanagan, for issues affecting you locally, nationally and internationally, live from 9.
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0: In this week's Leinster Leader, don't miss all the news that matters to you and your local community in Kildare. Parents at a special school in Kildare say facilities are no longer fit for purpose. A councillor calls for Irish Water to be disbanded over water problems in West Kildare. In sport, we have reports and analysis on Kildare's brilliant win over Kerry in the Electric Ireland Minor Football Championship quarter-final. We also look ahead to the sellout fixture at St Connaught's Park when GAA star David Clifford and his teammates come to Newbridge. All this and lots more in this week's Leinster Leader. 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
0: It's a bit of a mess on the M50 northbound, and the N7 and N4 are suffering as a result. So there are delays now from Prospect Manor right the way up to Blanchardstown, where there is a crash, and it is very, very heavy northbound as a result. It's affecting traffic inbound on the N7, which is tailed right back now to before Kingswood, and also inbound on the N4, which is back as far as Ballydowd. It's also very slow outbound on the N4 from just before the Lucan Road. Traffic then in and around Selbridge, as you'd expect, is chock-a-block. Dublin Road, heading in from the M4 Business Park, Aggards Road and Shackleton Road. Leakstep very heavy on the main street and coming down the Captain's Hill. Also very busy in and around Collinstown Industrial Park, but approaching Maynooth from that side is actually improved. Traffic in Maynooth is busy though, and it's also busy in and around the centre of Kilcock. If you're heading in towards Clane, busiest now from the Selbridge side. Traffic through Salins, busy enough as well, and also in and around the centre of Naismith. Slow on the M7, heading down towards the merge with the M9. Newbridge traffic's not too bad. Kildare Town traffic not too bad either, actually moving quite well at the minute, and there are no major issues in Athy.
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0: Hello, SKFM, with Lil Nas X there and Billy Ray Cyrus with Old Town Road. Now, Bogdan's just been on with an update on the traffic for me.
1: Hi there to all the listeners. On the N7, just before Nuran Kloss, there's an accident. So the two lanes block. So this is going to impact the traffic going towards Nice. Everybody, drive safe.
0: Yeah, thanks a lot for that, Bogdan, there. So keep an eye out for that on the N7. And we will continue to keep an eye out on it here as well. Of Monsters and Men, we've got to you this time round. And those little talks.

0: of Monsters and Men there, Little Talk. So that crash that Bogdan told us about is just after Newlands Cross heading outbound. Two lanes are blocked as a result, and that is causing long delays now on the N7. Outbound, there are also long delays on the N7 inbound as well from well before Kingswood as a result of the situation on the M50 northbound.
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0: 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Casey Musgraves there, going through a bit of a dry spell.
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0: Not great news now. If you're heading towards Dublin on the N7, the delays now are right back to before City West, and there's a crash there as well. That's only going to add to those delays. Further inbound, there's another one just before Newlands and one on the way out at Newlands as well, which is blocking a couple of lanes. So inbound traffic on the N7 is almost from Baldonnell right into the M50 solid, and then from after Newlands back on to the M50 as well, that is pretty much solid too. M50 northbound Marley Park right the way up as far as the M4, and that is very, very heavy there too as a result of an earlier crash that seems to have been cleared. However, if you are heading outbound on the N4, it's very heavy there now from Ballydowd as a result of the earlier incidents there. Outbound traffic on the N4 then starts to get heavy just before the Leakslip Selbridge turn off there. So more issues on that road there. Traffic very heavy in and around the centre of Selbridge and all the approach routes. Very busy in Leakslip on the Captain's Hill and the Main Street. Likewise, Maynooth traffic's busy, and heading in on the Strathan to Maynooth Road as well. It's quite heavy there too. Kilcock is busy. Traffic then in and around Salins, very busy there at the moment. And also heading in towards Clane now, where things are busiest from the Selbridge side. There is a crash on the M7 now, heading southbound. There are delays from Newhall right back as far as Osberstown on the M7 as a result of that. That's for traffic heading down towards the merge with the M9. And other than that, traffic then is as you'd expect it to be in Newbridge, Kildare, and of course Athy. Very, very busy though on the main commuter routes.
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Well, the story goes that they couldn't come up with an end for the song, so he just decided to whistle his way into the difference, and the rest, as they say, is history. Sitting on the dock of the bay there, music from the legendary Otis Redding on Kildare's KFM. Time now is 3 minutes to six. Paul with you on K-Drive right through until seven as we head up towards the news now at 6 o'clock. It's On The Way next.

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6: At 6, good evening, I'm Tina Gates. The PSNI is warning they'll be on the streets of Belfast in numbers tonight in case of further violence. A man has appeared in court charged with rioting after last night's unrest, which saw adults and children fleeing when homes and vehicles were set on fire. It followed a knife attack on Monday, after which a Sudanese refugee was charged with attempted murder. The North Secretary of State, Hilary Benn, is condemning last night's violence.
7: Nothing can justify the violence that we saw on the streets of Northern Ireland last night, with masked thugs trying to burn and intimidate people out of their homes.
6: This woman says her family had to flee their home last night and is ready to do so again tonight.
8: Yes, we're leaving again. We're just waiting. We've tried to get our landlord to try and help us secure the house, and then we're leaving again because we don't feel safe.
9: Where will you stay?
8: We had to stay with your sister last night, so whoever will be able to help us, we'll just go there because we had to take today off work.
6: The jury in the trial of a man accused of the attempted murder of three children in Dublin City has heard from some of the children's parents. 52-year-old Riyad Bouchaka has pleaded not guilty to 8 charges related to the alleged knife attack at Parnell Square on the 23rd of November 2023. Emily Keegan reports.
10: Opening the trial this morning, barrister Carl Finnegan told the jury the prosecution believes Riyad Bouchaka intended to kill when committing the alleged offences over 2 years ago. The mother of one of the children told the court her daughter is now in a wheelchair and non-verbal following the alleged assault. She said she ran from her place of work to the scene after receiving a phone call from her daughter's creche telling her the 5-year-old had been stabbed. She said she saw paramedics around the girl at the scene and could see her pink backpack and pink shoes. The jury also heard from a number of other parents of children injured in the alleged incident. The court heard another girl was taken to Crumlin Hospital, where her mother confirmed she noticed a cut on the back of her head and that a fragment of her skull was gone. Emily Keegan at the Criminal Courts of Justice in Dublin.
6: The Taoiseach has played down concerns from the state spending watchdog over his budget plans. It comes after the Irish Fiscal Advisory Council warned the government will need to borrow money in order to fulfil its saving fund commitments. Simon Harris, who is preparing his first budget as finance minister, says the budget needs to balance saving and spending in key areas.
9: It's the one body in this country that doesn't ask me to spend more money. So every time I go into the Gaol, everybody seems to think, is there anything to be said for another budget on a weekly basis? So it is very useful that we established a body that does actually add a degree of balance to the conversation. And that balance is important. And we are getting to the point in Ireland where, alongside a question about additionality, there also has to be a very important question about impact and delivery for our citizens.
6: Donald Trump says the US will resume strikes on Iran today after a helicopter crash. Earlier, the president said the Iranians would have to pay the price for taking too long to negotiate a peace deal. He's again urged them to sign an agreement. Speaking this evening, President Trump says Iran will be hit hard.
11: So we'll see what happens. But we hit them hard yesterday, and we're going to hit them again hard today, in case you miss it, in case you don't turn on your television set. And we'll see what happens with the deal. We're really close to a deal, but they keep tapping us along. They keep playing us for suckers.
6: An investigation has concluded that a mysterious shoal of fish that washed up on Portmonic Beach in Dublin today was caused by a natural phenomenon. Fingal County Council and the Sea Fisheries Protection Authority examined the scene after the fish were discovered along a large stretch of shoreline. They say there is no indication of pollution or any other environmental incident and have concluded the fish were washed ashore naturally. And that's your latest news update at 4 minutes past six. Sport now, and in boxing, over 40,000 tickets have been sold for Katie Taylor's final fight at Croke Park. Pre-sale tickets went on sale this morning for her fight against Flora Pilli on September 5th. Taylor's promoter, Matchroom Boxing, believe the event will sell out the venue and are anticipating over 80,000 tickets will be sold. The remaining tickets go on sale this Friday. In soccer, Everton say they're surprised and angry after being ordered to pay Burnley more than £35 million in compensation. It comes after they were sued over breaking Premier League financial rules in the 21-22 season. Burnley, who were relegated that season, argued the breach impacted their chances of staying up. Everton have appealed against the decision, saying the ruling sets a dangerous and unworkable precedent. The FAI has submitted its final bid dossier to UEFA to host the 2029 Women's Champions League final in Dublin. The Aviva Stadium is facing competition to host the event from Wales, France and Switzerland. The venue staged the Europa League finals in 2011 and 2024 and will host matches at Euro 2028. In Rugby, Ireland flanker Aoife Wafer has been named as Guinness Women's Six Nations Player of the Championship for a second year running. The 23-year-old Wexford native is the first women's rugby player to achieve this feat. She secured a substantial 40% of the fan vote in this year's championship. She scored 5 tries, made 78 carries, 5 turnovers and beat 20 defenders. To tennis, former world number 3 Grigor Dimitrov will play the men's ATP Challenger 75 in Dublin next week. This will be the largest men's tennis event in Ireland since 2008. 23-year-old Dylan Lehman from Belfast won the tournament wildcard playoff today and will contend the qualifiers, which begin this Sunday at Elm Park. And that's your latest news and sport at 6 minutes past six.
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13: A mix of sunny spells and isolated showers for the rest of this evening. Dry with clear spells at first tonight. It'll turn cloudier overnight though, with outbreaks of rain spreading in from the west and some heavier bursts by dawn, and lowest overnight temperatures of 8 to 10 degrees.
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0: Okay, that situation on the M7 now heading southbound or westbound, whatever way you like to say it, not getting any better. So there's a crash just before Newhall there, and that's causing delays right back as far as Osbury's Town now at this stage. That'd be the Salins bypass there. So back from the Salins bypass right up as far as Newhall is solid at the minute as a result of that crash. It's very heavy traffic through Salins at the moment as well, actually. And in Clane, there's a crash there on the Clane Relief Road, and that's causing delays now for traffic approaching the roundabout there at Main Street at the junction of the Relief Road. And if you're approaching it from any sides there, you're going to be affected by that. Elsewhere then, let's have a quick look and tell you that on the M50 northbound, it's still as bad as it was this time round from before Talla, where the traffic delay starts pretty much. Then there's a crash at Newlands, and the delays continue right up to the M4. Also at Newlands Cross, outbound and inbound, there's still very long delays there from before Kingswood. If you are heading inbound, this is a result of a couple of incidents there, and heading outbound then from just after Newlands Cross right back onto the M50, and indeed down as far as the Long Mile Road junction and onto the Long Mile Road itself as a result of that incident outbound. Inbound traffic on the N4 is affected too. It's very, very heavy from before Font Hill now heading in towards the M50, so it's all a bit of a mess at the moment.
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0: Young there with Messi on Kildare's KFM. Crash on the M7 then is just before Junction 10. That's the Nace South Newhall turn off there. And the delays now are back, way back as far as Osborstown as a result of that. Seems to be a bit of a crash on the Cara Road as well at the moment. So just be aware of that in case you're in that general area. Be heading out towards Cara Bridge, just after the bridge, in actual fact, heading out towards Cara. Time now is coming up on 6:30.
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0: Here's Emma O'Connor.
2: Thanks, Paul. Good evening. The family of the man who lost an eye in a knife attack in Belfast on Monday say violence and disorder is not welcome. 30-year-old Sudanese refugee Hadi Aladid's been remanded in custody, charged with an attempted murder of Stephen Ogilvy. The Children's Rights Alliance wants the government to act now instead of talking about creating a new second-tier child benefit payment. Over 95,000 children are in poverty, according to the Child Poverty Monitor. The report finds the cost of living crisis, especially food and energy, is putting strain on families. Gardaí are investigating two incidents of burglary in Newbridge and Nace, which they believe are related. The incidents occurred during the morning and afternoon of June 4th. A house in Newbridge had jewellery and €210 in cash stolen, while a house in Nace had nothing of value taken. And planning permission has been granted for a warehouse in Nace to be changed to a gymnastics facility. Unit W4D of Lady Town Business Park has been granted conditional approval for the change. In sport, over 40,000 tickets have been sold for Katie Taylor's final fight at Croke Park. Pre-sale tickets went on sale this morning for the fight against Flora Pilly on September 5th. The remaining tickets go on sale on Friday. We'll have news in full at 7.

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0: Ah, yes, it's Benson Boone there with Mystical and Magical on Kildare's KFM. Got some U2 on the way.
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0: 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Let's find out what's happening around Kildare now. 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
3: 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The Bumblebee Charity Eddie Jordan Road Trip from Barberstown Castle, Strathfin. 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

Kate Bush there with Running Up That Hill. It's a record for the longest time between being released and getting to number one. Wasn't that something like 30 years or something like that? Thanks to that program off the telly. Stranger things. Stranger things have happened, as they say. Coming up on 10 to 7 right now here on KFM. Still problems on the N7 or the M7 southbound there. Crash there at Newhall. Delays right back as far as Osbertown.

0: Yes, there we go. The Cutting Crew, I Just Died in Your Arms Tonight, and that's pretty much it from me. Back with you on the radio tomorrow afternoon between 3 and 7. Stick around, though. Don't go anywhere. Dave is up next. Yes, he is, with the American Country Classic Show. Enjoy the rest of your Wednesday, and I'll speak to you tomorrow.
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7: At 7, good evening, I'm Tina Gates. The PSNI is warning they'll be on the streets of Belfast in numbers tonight in case of further violence. A man's appeared in court charged with rioting after last night's unrest, which saw adults and children fleeing when homes and vehicles were set on fire. It follows a knife attack on Monday, after which a Sudanese refugee was charged with attempted murder. The North Secretary of State, Hilary Benn, is condemning last night's violence.
8: Nothing can justify the violence that we saw on the streets of Northern Ireland last night, with masked thugs trying to burn and intimidate people out of their homes.
7: This woman says her family had to flee their home last night and will do so again tonight.
9: Yes, we're leaving again. We're just waiting. We've tried to get our landlord to try and help us secure the house, and then we're leaving again because we don't feel safe.
10: Where will you stay?
9: We had to stay with your sister last night, so whoever will help us, we'll just go there because we had to take today off work.
7: The jury in the trial of a man accused of the attempted murder of three children in Dublin City has heard from some of the children's parents. 52-year-old Riyad Bouchaka has pleaded not guilty to 8 charges relating to the alleged knife attack at Parnell Square on the 23rd of November 2023. Emily Keegan reports.
11: Opening the trial this morning, barrister Carl Finnegan told the jury the prosecution believes Riyad Bouchaka intended to kill when committing the alleged offences over 2 years ago. The mother of one of the children told the court her daughter is now in a wheelchair and non-verbal following the alleged assault. She said she ran from her place of work to the scene after receiving a phone call from her daughter's creche telling her the 5-year-old had been stabbed. She said she saw paramedics around the girl at the scene and could see her pink backpack and pink shoes. The jury also heard from a number of other parents of children injured in the alleged incident. The court heard another girl was taken to Crumlin Hospital, where her mother confirmed she noticed a cut on the back of her head and that a fragment of her skull was gone. Emily Keegan at the Criminal Courts of Justice in Dublin.
7: The Taoiseach has played down concerns from the state spending watchdog over his budget plans. It comes after the Irish Fiscal Advisory Council warned the government will need to borrow money in order to fulfil its saving fund commitments. Simon Harris, who's preparing his first budget as finance minister, says the budget needs to balance saving and spending in key areas.
12: It's the one body in this country that doesn't ask me to spend more money. So every time I go into the hall, everybody seems to think, is there anything to be said for another budget on a weekly basis? So it is very useful that we established a body that does actually add a degree of balance to the conversation. And that balance is important. And we are getting to the point in Ireland where, alongside a question about additionality, there also has to be a very important question about impact and delivery on for our citizens.
7: Donald Trump says the US will resume strikes on Iran today after a helicopter crash. Earlier, the president said Iranians would have to pay the price for taking too long to negotiate a peace deal. He's again urged them to sign an agreement. Speaking this evening, President Trump says Iran will be hit hard.
10: So we'll see what happens, but we hit them hard yesterday and we're going to hit them again hard today in case you miss it, in case you don't turn on your television set. And we'll see what happens with the deal. We're really close to a deal, but they keep tapping us along. They keep playing us for suckers.
7: An investigation has concluded that a mysterious shoalder fish that washed up on Portmarnock Beach in Dublin today was caused by a natural phenomenon. Fingal County Council and the Sea Fisheries Protection Authority examined the scene after the fish were discovered along a large stretch of shoreline. They say there's no indication of pollution or any other environmental incident and have concluded the fish were washed ashore naturally. And that's your latest news update at 4 minutes past seven.
13: And in sport, over 40,000 tickets have been sold for Katie Taylor's final fight at Croke Park. Pre-sale tickets went on sale this morning for her fight against Flora Peely on September 5th. Taylor's promoter, Matchroom Boxing, believe the event will sell out the venue and are anticipating over 80,000 tickets to be sold. The remaining tickets go on sale this Friday. Ireland midfielder Denise O'Sullivan says it's important they keep their heads up for the World Cup playoffs in October. The girls in green finished third in their qualifying group after last night's 1-0 loss to France, who secured a place in next summer's tournament in Brazil. Ireland will be seeded in the playoff draw tomorrow week and will face a team from League C of the Nations League.
14: Big games in October to play for the team, but we're all disappointed right now because, you know, we wanted to get to the World Cup, we wanted to qualify automatically, but France are a world class team, and as I said, it just shows the growth of the team that we're disappointed to not go automatically true. But as I said, with big games in October, we've got to keep our heads up.
13: Kieran McKenna has announced that he is stepping down as Ipswich Town head coach. The Fermanagh man had been linked with the vacant managerial role at Fulham. However, having guided Ipswich to promotion to the Premier League last season, McKenna confirmed that he is taking a break from football. Everton say they're surprised and angry after being ordered to pay Burnley more than £35 million in compensation. This comes after they were sued over breaking Premier League financial rules in the 2021-22 season. Burnley, who were relegated that season, argued a breach impacted their chances of staying up. Everton have appealed against the decision, saying the ruling sets a dangerous and unworkable precedent. And Mark English, Andrew Coscarin and Orla Comerford are all in Diamond League action in Oslo later this evening. That's your news and sport. I'm Robbie Dowling. It's 6 minutes past seven.
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16: Evening all. Dry with clear spells at first tonight. It will turn cloudier overnight with outbreaks of rain spreading from the west. And lowest temperatures of 8 to 10 degrees Celsius.
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1: American Country Classics on KFM.

Very good evening and welcome in to Kildare's KFM. Between now and 8 o'clock it is American Country Classics with Dave McGrath, and then between 8 and 10 we will be doing our K Country. Yeah, it's Dave McGrath in for Liam for this week. Hopefully we find you well, hopefully you're not stuck in any traffic. And talking of traffic, as Paul has been saying for the last short while, traffic on the M7 out of Dublin southbound has been bumper to bumper for the last hour. Very heavy from Millennium Park as far as Newhall due to a number of collisions. But once you're past Junction 10 outbound southbound, it does start to pick up and move well. So we will keep an eye on that for you across American Country Classics. We started off with Johnny Cash, all-time American classic, I Walked the Line, and that was Lynn Anderson bringing up the rear, as they say, with Rose Garden. Just looking at our playlist of American Country Classics, do you know what? I think there's something in there for everyone.

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1: Coffee black, cigarette. 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

0: Don Williams, Some Broken Hearts Never Mend. And before that, all the way from Canada, Anne Murray. And that was a song that was a huge hit worldwide for her back in the late 1970s. And You Needed Me. She also did a cover version of The Monkees. You remember the song Daydream Believer? And she had a major hit with that in America, in Canada, and also over here in Ireland and the UK. Do you like Anne Murray? Hope you enjoy those little American country classics for you. And lots of requests coming in for songs already, including artists being requested. Who's been looked for this evening? BJ Thomas, Alan Jackson, Chris Christopherson being looked for. Any James Taylor, Dave? Even the Eagles are being asked, and Shania Twain. So we'll try and fit in as many as the songs being requested tonight for Wednesday's American Country Classics. I'm going to play a piece of music next by Garth Brooks, and a bit of trivia for you in relation to Garth. He's the only solo artist in history with four diamond albums. That's ones that have sold just millions. And Garth has the two best-selling country albums of all time, No Fences and Ropin' the Wind. So let's hear from Garth after these.
1: So we're into June. It's here, it's waiting for us, and we have another 3 months of summer still to go.
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1: Optimism is a great thing. Optimism is also a great thing on the 11 at 3 with me, John Dunn, because we got the very best mix of music. 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And why not join us?
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Wednesday evening, American Country Classics on KFM with Dave McGrath. John Denver, Living on the Jet Plane, and before that, some Garth Brooks, and you heard two Pina Coladas. And I love the text in from Emer Shanley, which says, Dave, thanks for Garth. Been stuck in the M7 for an hour. Home now. A Pina Colada sounds perfect. Happy Wednesday, Emer Shanley. Emer, great to have you tuned in, and I'm delighted you've finally made your way home. Also, we have to say a big hello to Rory, Alison, Maven, Tina. It says here you're in Old Town enjoying the classics, which is all good news. And the wonderful Peter Devine was on to say, hi Dave, would you add one from Dolly to your long list, please? You never know, Peter. You never know.

0: easing you through your midweek Wednesday evening here on Kildare's KFM. We are playing the very best, well, we think we are, of American country classics. We heard from BJ Thomas, Raindrops Keep Falling on My Head. I said I wasn't going to discuss the weather, and I'm not. Just a great song. And I think that was taken off a soundtrack to a super movie, Butch Cassidy and the Sundance Kid, if the old memory is working well tonight. Also, Alan Jackson, Papa Top, and that was James Taylor, How Sweet It Is. Now, let's say hello to a number of people enjoying the program this evening, which is all good news. Very happy Wednesday to the wonderful Anne McKenna. Good to have you on board, Anne. Also, who is this? Over Newbridge, Penny and Allison. And they tell me they're singing along to all their American country favourites, which is great to hear. Happy Wednesday, ladies. And final one for now. Dave, could you say a big hello to Jer and Eamon Donnelly? We are loving the tunes tonight, Dave, but if you could play anything by the Eagles, that would be brilliant. Well, do you know what, Jer and Eamon? Let's have some brilliance after these.
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Shania Twain, You're Still the One. And before that, I have been looking forward to all evening to play that Eagles track. Just love it. Peaceful, easy feeling all part of our very special American Country Classics here on Kildare's KFM for this Wednesday, the 10th of June. Now, again, we did mention that one of our listeners referenced the fact that we should try and include Dolly Parton on our long list of songs that we have on the programme tonight. And you know what? I'm going to give in. So we'll play something by Dolly in a moment. But before we get to play that, I want to play a track. And it's the country classic Stand By Your Man. But did you know that this track has appeared in various films, okay? Including Five Easy Pieces, The Blues Brothers, The Crying Game, Sleepless in Seattle, Four Weddings and a Funeral, and it even featured in the movie GoldenEye. So let's relive the American country classic by Tammy Wynette. That is Stand By Your Man.

0: how to include Dolly. For the wonderful Peter Devine, who got in touch with the program earlier on and said, Dave, would you please, if you can, include something by Dolly Parton on the long list that you have there in front of you. So that was just for you, Peter. Also, a very big hello to Pat Drury. And on top of that, just to let you know, coming up after the news and sport, we will be back with tonight, Wednesday night's K-Country. And we have a very special program just for you. Hopefully, you'll be with us on the other side of that.
1: Coming up on Thursday's show, 1 in 12 children live in the worst form of poverty, with over 95,000 children experiencing the worst form of it. We speak with the Children's Rights Alliance. 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A new study shows remote workers perform better. 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We'll have local issues from around the county, and we'll hear about the Eddie Jordan supercar road trip starting at Barberstown Castle in Strafford in aid of the charity Little Blue Heroes. 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
2: 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And this Saturday from 11, we'll be coming to you live from Castle Warden Golf Club ahead of their open week from June 20th at this wonderfully maintained golf course with its immaculate fairways and greens, as well as first-class practice facilities where you can enjoy some great food in this welcoming clubhouse. 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
6: At 8, good evening, I'm Tina Gates. The North's Justice Secretary says everyone involved in violence in Belfast will be prosecuted to the fullest. Disorder broke out yesterday following the stabbing of Stephen Ogilvy on Monday night. A Sudanese refugee has been remanded in custody, accused of attempted murder. Matthew O'Toole, MLA for South Belfast SDLP, explains what it was like on the ground last night.
7: About half a dozen, five, six families of South Asian extraction go here legally, lawfully and contributing and working with kids who are at school here. We had to find them shelter. There were young children, including a one-year-old baby. His family, they didn't have nappies. I mean, it was as prosaic as them not having nappies for their baby. We had children in pyjamas. They had effectively been put out of their apartment because it was set on fire. They'd had to be evacuated. They had nowhere to go. We had to find them shelter, and then we had to drive them in convoy to another safe place.
6: Pastor Jack McKee says he had to help people escape from their homes last night.
8: There was an ambulance that couldn't get near the place because when we finally got into the house, there were two ambulance people there. They literally had to walk some distance to get to the house. But we managed to get in. The fire officers helped to get us into the back of the house. And horrendous just to see these two women. One of them had been lying on the ground for 4 hours, totally traumatized.
6: The mother of a young girl injured in an alleged knife attack in Dublin City has told a court she's now in a wheelchair and non-verbal. 52-year-old Riyad Bouchaka of No Fixed Abode has pleaded not guilty to 8 charges relating to the alleged incident at Parnell Square on the 23rd of November 2023. Emily Keegan reports.
9: The mother of a then 5-year-old girl became visibly upset in court today when telling the jury about the phone call she received from her daughter's creche on the day of the alleged incident. She said she ran to the scene where she saw the young girl surrounded by paramedics and could see her pink backpack and pink shoes. She told the court her daughter was without oxygen to her brain for 40 minutes, resulting in severe damage to her brain, and she received emergency heart surgery in hospital. The jury also heard from parents of other children injured in the alleged incident in November 2023. One mother said a fragment of her daughter's skull was gone, while a father said his son had a slash mark across his chest. When opening the trial earlier today, the prosecution said it believes Riyad Bouchaka intended to kill when committing the alleged offences.
6: Gardaí are appealing for witnesses following a fatal road crash in County Louth. A man in his 80s died after the car he was driving was involved in a collision with a truck on the N2 at Edmundstown near RD shortly before 6 o'clock this evening. The road remains closed for a forensic examination, and Gardaí are asking anyone who witnessed the collision or who may have dashcam footage from the area to come forward. The government's being warned it will have to borrow money to pay for its savings accounts. The Irish Fiscal Advisory Council says there isn't going to be enough money to contribute to rainy day funds in the future because the coalition is spending too much now. IFAC Chair Seamus Coffey says the use of corporation tax needs to be looked at.
10: It is an enormous amount of money, but pretty much most of that is being baked into ongoing government spending commitments. So if that money wasn't there, well, we could have serious vulnerabilities exposed.
6: Donald Trump says the U.S. will resume strikes on Iran today after a helicopter crash. Earlier, the president said the Iranians would have to pay the price for taking too long to negotiate a peace deal. Speaking this evening, President Trump says Iran will be hit hard.
4: So we'll see what happens. But we hit them hard yesterday, and we're going to hit them again hard today, in case you miss it, in case you don't turn on your television set. And we'll see what happens with the deal. We're really close to a deal, but they keep tapping us along. They keep playing us for suckers.
6: And that's your latest news update at 4 minutes past eight.
11: And in sport, over 40,000 tickets have been sold for Katie Taylor's final fight at Croke Park. Pre-sale tickets went on sale this morning for her fight against Flora Peely on September 5th. Taylor's promoter, Matchroom Boxing, believe the event will sell out the venue and are anticipating over 80,000 tickets to be sold. The remaining tickets go on sale this Friday. Kieran McKenna is stepping down as Ipswich head coach and will take a break from football. The Fermanagh man had been heavily linked to the Fulham job, but it's understood he won't be taking over there or at any other club in the near future. McKenna, who has guided Ipswich to 3 promotions in the last 4 years, says he wants to dedicate time to his family. Everton say they're surprised and angry after being ordered to pay Burnley more than £35 million in compensation. This comes after they were sued over breaking Premier League financial rules in the 2021-22 season. Burnley, who were relegated that season, argue the breach impacted their chances of staying up. Everton have appealed against this decision, saying the ruling sets a dangerous and unworkable precedent. Ireland flanker Aoife Wafer has been named as the Guinness Women's Six Nations Player of the Championship for a second year running. The 23-year-old Wexford native is the first women's rugby player to achieve this feat. She secured a substantial 40% of the fan vote. In this year's championship, she scored 5 tries, made 78 carries, 5 turnovers and beat 20 defenders. Former world number 3 Grigor Dimitrov will play the men's ATP Challenger 75 in Dublin next week. This will be the largest men's tennis event in Ireland since 2008. 23-year-old Dylan Lehman from Belfast won the tournament wildcard playoff today and will contend the qualifiers, which begin this Sunday at Elm Park. That's your news and sport. I'm Eve Conway. It's 6 minutes past eight.
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13: Evening all dry with clear spells at first tonight. It will turn cloudier overnight with outbreaks of rain spreading from the west and lowest temperatures of 8 to 10 degrees Celsius.
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Good evening, happy Wednesday, and welcome into K-Country for this Wednesday, the 10th of June. It is Dave McGrath in for Liam. Hopefully we find you well, and you're all set to enjoy the next couple of hours, because we certainly are good to go, as they say. We have the best in all things country and Irish. We'll do the K-Country song theme, and once more, we will be inviting you to help us, begging you. Help us. You know, that's another story. The K-Country Lyrics Challenge. And as well as that, we'll check out some country music news for the 10th of June down through the years. And I'm just looking at two of the stories that we'll be looking at. Stories about Johnny Cash and Ray Charles. So that is coming up later on. As always, we invite you to get in touch with any request you'd like us to include on our playlist, because we are here, as Chris Christopherson would say, for the good times.

beautiful Mick Flavin, You're the Reason. Before that, For the Good Times by Kris Kristofferson on tonight's K Country. Now, the reason we played For the Good Times is we had a text in from John who said, Dave, here's one for you, Dave. I got an album called Elvis Country, and his version of For the Good Times is amazing. It's the first track in the album, Any Chance. And you know what, John, we tried to find it. And we will try and get that sorted for tomorrow. But just to bridge the gap between today and tomorrow, that's why we dug out Kris Kristofferson and played his take of For the Good Times. Just again to remind you, by the way, we will be giving another play of our Song of the Week, the Merch Ames song, I Will Always Remember. That's coming up very, very shortly. But in that text from John, he does mention the King, and if I didn't play any Elvis Presley after saying his name three times, I think I'd be in big trouble.

0: great track for the wonderful Bridie Nolan, Philomena Begley and her version of Blanket on the Ground on Kildare's KFM for K Country. So, Bridie, hope you enjoyed that. Good to have you with us. Also, it says here, a very happy Wednesday to Frank and Aideen O'Brien. And Frank and Aideen are over there in Selbridge. And they are huge fans, they tell me. And I mean huge fans of our record of the week, which is great to hear. They also say they like Kenny Rogers, so Frank and Aideen, leave that with me. Also, a big hello to the wonderful Patrick Quinn. Patrick, you're in Leixlip, you tell me, and you asked me to please play Vince Gill, Look at Us, for my lovely, lovely wife, Catherine. Cheers and thanks, Dave. So, Patrick, it would be a pleasure. And to play a special song for you, Catherine, we're going to dig out Vince Gill and play Look at Us in a few moments' time. Happy Wednesday, gang. And delighted you could join us for K-Country this evening. Now, we're going to give you the details right now of our K-Country song theme. So like from Moon, Stars and Sun, we have a new word that we want you to help us out. And we invite you to send us in details of a country song with a reference to the word world anywhere in the song title. Okay, so our special word is world. So what country song which mentions or refers to the word world somewhere in the title can you think of? So we have to come up with three. It's over to you to help me out compile our K-Country song theme tonight. So the word world somewhere in the title. 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
1: K-Country with Dave McGrath.

Just came across a little note to myself that said, Dave, you're supposed to play Philomena Begley and Ray Lynham together on tonight's programme. So we just thought we'd squeeze that in right now, or else we'd forget about it totally. That was My Elusive Dreams, and before that, especially for Patrick and Catherine Quinn over there in Leixlip, the beautiful voice of Vince Gill and Look At Us. So very shortly, we will come back to our K-Country song theme. Some great suggestions coming in, but we will need to come up with three songs on the subject. We'll tell you all about that very shortly. But it is time for us to play what we call our Song of the Week. And we've been playing this each and every evening here on K-Country. And the song that we have chosen as our Song of the Week is a track called I Will Always Remember, and it's by the artist Mert James.

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1: On a warm summer's evening, on a train bound for nowhere, I met up with a gambler. We were both too tired to sleep, so we took turns of staying.

0: Kenny Rogers, The Gambler, and before that, our Song of the Week here on K Country, Mert James, and I Will Always Remember. Super song. One more play of that on the programme tomorrow. Let me give you a final reminder, asking your help with our K Country song theme. We have two out of the three songs basically selected because a lot of you are going for one or t'other, but we need another one as well. What are we talking about? Well, this is the part of the programme. We invite you to send into us details of a country song with a reference to a certain word. And the word tonight is world, anywhere in the song title. So what country song which mentions or refers to the world somewhere in the title can you think of? So you can help us out by sending in your thoughts on that. 0833 97 97 97. Yes, our K Country song theme is next.
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0: thank you so much for helping us out once more with our K-Country song theme, The Word World. Wonderful world, stop the world and let me off, Declan Nerney. And that was The Brilliant Carpenters and Top of the World. We will have our final K-Country song theme same time tomorrow. Just to mention to you, a special request for Paddy Mack, who's a huge fan of John Prine, coming up in the next hour. We also will do our lyrics quiz and stories about Johnny Cash and Ray Charles, all coming up in K-Country.
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4: At 9, good evening, I'm Tina Gates. Hundreds of protesters have gathered in North Belfast tonight. There are reports that water cannon have been deployed as violence continues for a second night. Our chief reporter Barry White is in Belfast.
5: Around 200 protesters have gathered near the Sandy Nose roundabout in North Belfast tonight as violence continues for a second consecutive evening. Petrobombs, bricks and bottles have been thrown at police while the PSNI has deployed its water cannon in an attempt to disperse crowds. A lorry was also set alight at a nearby Department of Infrastructure facility. Meanwhile, Belfast city centre has remained largely calm. Businesses closed early and public transport services were suspended from 5pm as a precaution. For now, the focus remains on North Belfast, where police are continuing to try to disperse the crowd here. Barry White in Belfast.
4: The family of the man who lost an eye in Monday night's knife attack in Belfast says peaceful protest is the only way forward. 30-year-old Sudanese refugee Hadi Alaudid has been remanded in custody, charged with the attempted murder of Stephen Ogilvy. There are renewed calls for calm after a 42-year-old man appeared in court, charged over last night's rioting. Reform UK leader Nigel Farage is blaming a few bad actors.
6: The vast majority of those people who were out on the streets in Belfast last night. We're not far right, we're not extremists, just really scared about what's going on in their communities and about the lack of government action. There's none.
4: The mother of a young girl injured in an alleged knife attack in Dublin City has told a court she's now in a wheelchair and non-verbal. 52-year-old Riyad Bouchikar of no fixed abode has pleaded not guilty to 8 charges related to the alleged incident at Parnell Square on the 23rd of November 2023. Emily Keegan reports.
7: The mother of a then 5-year-old girl became visibly upset in court today when telling the jury about the phone call she received from her daughter's creche on the day of the alleged incident. She said she ran to the scene where she saw the young girl surrounded by paramedics and could see her pink backpack and pink shoes. She told the court her daughter was without oxygen to her brain for 40 minutes, resulting in severe damage to her brain, and she received emergency heart surgery in hospital. The jury also heard from parents of other children injured in the alleged incident in November 2023. One mother said a fragment of her daughter's skull was gone, while a father said his son had a slash mark across his chest. When opening the trial earlier today, the prosecution said it believes Riyad Bouchikar intended to kill when committing the alleged offences.
4: Gardaí appealing for witnesses following a fatal road crash in County Louth. A man in his 80s died after the car he was driving was involved in a collision with a truck on the N2 at Edmundstown near RD shortly before 6 o'clock this evening. The road remains closed tonight for a forensic examination. The government's being warned it'll have to borrow money to pay for its own savings. The Irish Fiscal Advisory Council says there isn't going to be enough money to contribute to rainy day funds in the future because the coalition's spending too much now. IFAC Chair Seamus Coffey says the use of corporation tax needs to be looked at.
8: It is an enormous amount of money, but pretty much most of that is being baked into ongoing government spending commitments. So if that money wasn't there, we could have serious vulnerabilities exposed.
4: Donald Trump says the US will resume strikes, saying Iran will have to pay the price for taking too long to negotiate a peace deal. Speaking this evening, President Trump says Iran will be hit hard.
9: So we'll see what happens, but we hit them hard yesterday and We're going to hit them again hard today, in case you miss it, in case you don't turn on your television set. And we'll see what happens with the deal. We're really close to a deal, but they keep tapping us along. They keep playing us for suckers.
4: And that's your latest news update at 9:04.
10: And in sport, Katie Taylor's promoters believe that they can sell out Croke Park for her final fight. Over 40,000 pre-sale tickets have already been sold for her final fight against Flora Peely on September 5th. Taylor's promoter, Matchroom Boxing, are anticipating over 80,000 tickets to be sold. The remaining tickets go on sale this Friday. Orla Comerford has won the women's 100 metres power race at the Oslo Diamond League this evening. The 28-year-old ran a time of 11.78 seconds to finish first in Norway. Kieran McKenna is stepping down as Ipswich head coach and will take a break from football. The Fermanagh man had been heavily linked to the Fulham job, but it's understood he won't be taking over there or at any other club in the near future. McKenna, who has guided Ipswich to 3 promotions in the last 4 years, says he wants to dedicate time to his family. Everton have been ordered to pay more than £35 million in compensation to Burnley. This comes after they were sued over breaking Premier League financial rules in the 2021-22 season. Burnley, who were relegated that season, argue the breach impacted their chances of staying up. Everton say they are surprised and angry and have appealed against the decision, believing the ruling sets a dangerous and unworkable precedent. Ireland flanker Aoife Wafer has been named as the Guinness Women's Six Nations Player of the Championship for a second year running. The 23-year-old Wexford native is the first women's rugby player to achieve this feat. Former world number 3 Grigor Dimitrov will play the men's ATP Challenger 75 in Dublin next week. This will be the largest men's tennis event in Ireland since 2008. 23-year-old Dylan Lehman from Belfast won the tournament wildcard playoff today and will contend the qualifiers, which begin this Sunday at Elm Park. That's your news and sport. I'm Eve Conway. It's 9:06.
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12: Very good evening. Going to be dry with clear spells at first tonight. It will turn cloudier overnight with outbreaks of rain spreading from the west. And lowest temperatures of 8 to 10 degrees Celsius.
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Good Wednesday evening and welcome in to another hour of Your K Country here on Kildare's KFM. It is Dave McGrath in for the maestro, Liam. We have so much to be getting through this hour. We'll be looking at our country music news, some of the things that happened on this day, the 10th of June, down through the years. And we'll be looking at stories about Johnny Cash and Ray Charles. Also, we have other little bits of country music trivia to inflict on you, as they say. And on top of that, we have a brilliant K-Country music lyrics quiz for you this Wednesday evening. So all in all, I think you'll be entertained, as they say here, as we say welcome to Wednesday's K-Country.

It's the Lord of the Dance, Michael Oh, no, it's not. It's Patrick Feeney. I knew that. Only messing with you. Welcome in to K-Country for your Wednesday evening. Brilliant. Love that mic. Michael Flatley probably loves it too. Lord of the Dance, as recorded there by Patrick Feeney. And before that, Mike Denver and his take on Nancy Mulligan. Now, I have to play John Prine. We also have to play some Nathan Carter and some Johnny Cash and Ray Charles. Just some of the artists that you'll find interspersed during the course of this hour of K-Country. Now, when we were putting together the programme earlier today, we were just going over the playlist that we had done over the last couple of days. And you know what? There was one artist that was missing. And she is a huge favourite of mine. And I know you like her too. So let's make amends and include some great music right now on K-Country by the absolutely brilliant Alison Krauss.

0: The great artist Alison Krauss and the group Union Station teaming up together and their composition, When You Say Nothing At All. So let me give you our lyrics quiz for this Wednesday evening. Let's see how you go with the words we have here. Will you be able to name the song from the following line? And the line is, there is harmony and it echoes through the land. So they are the lyrics for our K-Country Music Lyrics Quiz for tonight. There is harmony and it echoes through the land. But can you name the song? 0833 97 97 97. If you want to have a guess and show us that you do know what the song is, we will be playing it before we wrap up. But that is our little teaser K-Country Music Lyrics Quiz for this evening.
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Why'd you come in here? A question posed. Actually sang by Lisa McHugh on K-Country. Super version of the song. And Crystal Gayle's never-ending song of love before that. Bringing us to the first of our couple of little pieces from our history books, as we say. Because we do a little thing called On This Day in Country Music Down Through the Years. And today being the 10th of June, let's start off with an event that happened on this day in 1978. Johnny Cash was making the news because Johnny Cash, on this day in 1978, was presented with the United Nations Humanitarian Award at the annual United Nations Citation Dinner in New York City. On this day, 10th of June, 1978.

Brilliant. John Prine and I Remember Everything. Before that, you heard Johnny Cash on K Country for this Wednesday and the Folsom Prison Blues. So let's check out our second bit of historical country music news for today, the 10th of June. We now move on from 1978 to the year 2004 and Ray Charles. Sadly, Ray Charles died due to acute liver disease at his home in Los Angeles, California. Now, Ray Charles helped racially integrate country and pop music during the 1960s. His 1962 album, it was called Modern Sounds in Country and Western Music, and then its follow-up, Modern Sounds in Country and Western Music, Volume 2, they both helped to bring country into the mainstream of music. So sadly, we lost Ray Charles on this day, the 10th of June, 2004.

0: Remembering Ray Charles, who passed on this day, the 10th of June 2004, with Hit the Road Jack, Olivia Douglas tells us she's off to Listenvarna in the morning. Send us a postcard and let us know how you get on. What a great song it is too, Olivia. And John McNichol there, Crazy Over You. So let me give you a final reminder of tonight's K-Country Music Lyrics Quiz. Only one or two. Normally now we get a rake of people getting them right. But tonight now seems to be catching a fair few of you out. So let's see how you go with the lyrics quiz. The words for tonight are, there is harmony and it echoes through the land. So they are the lyrics, but what song do they belong to? There is harmony and it echoes through the land. Any idea? We'd love to hear from you. If you want to have a guess, do get in touch. 0833 97 97 97. That is our final reminder of our K Country Music Lyrics Quiz.
1: Coming up on Thursday's show, 1 in 12 children live in the worst form of poverty, with over 95,000 children experiencing the worst form of it. We speak with the Children's Rights Alliance. June is Fostering Awareness Month, a campaign which highlights the benefits of fostering a child and also dispels some of the myths around it. A new study shows remote workers perform better. Flexibility eases pressure on housing, transport and childcare. We'll have local issues from around the county, and we'll hear about the Eddie Jordan supercar road trip starting at Barberstown Castle in Strafford, in aid of the charity Little Blue Heroes. 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

Derek Ryan, it's all country. And let's go back to our K Country Music Lyrics quiz. And, oh yeah, a surge of brilliant responses in the last few minutes. Correct ones too. The lyrics we gave, there is harmony and it echoes through the land. And here's one that says, good evening, Dave. In the words of the song, From a Distance, can you please say a big hello to James? And thank you for the chat today. Many thanks from Margaret and Michael. So there's a nice request for you, James. And you're spot on. From a Distance is the answer to our lyrics quiz. Also correctly identified by Maureen Dillon. Well done to Eamon Kyo in Rathvilly. Deirdre Lally had it. Maria Nerney, Clodagh Miles, Patricia Kelly. Hi, Patricia Kelly. And well done to Sinead in Salins. All correctly saying that the lyrics belong to From a Distance. And here's Nancy.

Nathan Carter and Wagon Wheel, final one on tonight's K Country. Now, I'll let you in on a little secret. Mrs. McGrath and myself actually went into a studio in Nashville and recorded that. And if we get paid millions, it may well see the light of day. Before that, we had Nancy Griffith, From a Distance, which was the answer to tonight's K-Country Music Lyrics Quiz. And that is where we will take our leave. We have one more still to do by way of K-Country between 8 and 10 tomorrow, Thursday night. Leave my back, of course, on Monday. And before we get to K-Country, we have Women in Music. A fabulous program for you tomorrow between 7 and 8. Until then, this is Dave McGrath saying good evening.

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2: At 10, good evening, I'm Tina Gates. Violence has continued for a second night in the north, with police deploying water cannon against protesters in North Belfast. In Derry, motorists were advised to avoid the Ardmore Road after items were set on fire there, as police monitor the risk of further unrest spreading. Our chief reporter Barry White reports from Belfast.
3: Around 200 protesters have gathered near the Sandy Nose roundabout in North Belfast tonight, as violence continues for a second consecutive evening. Petrobombs, bricks and bottles have been thrown at police, while the PSNI has deployed its water cannon in an attempt to disperse crowds. A lorry was also set alight at a nearby Department of Infrastructure facility. Meanwhile, Belfast city centre has remained largely calm. Businesses closed early and public transport services were suspended from 5pm as a precaution. For now, the focus remains on North Belfast, where police are continuing to try to disperse the crowd here. Barry White in Belfast.
2: The unrest follows the stabbing of Stephen Ogilvie, who lost an eye after being attacked on Monday night. A Sudanese refugee has been charged with attempted murder. The victim's family is calling for peaceful protests, and that's echoed by the North's Children's Commissioner, Chris Quinn.
4: The people on the streets do not represent this community, and they do not represent Northern Ireland. It makes me very cross to see what's happening. No matter who you are and what you look like, you do not deserve to walk down the street living in fear.
2: An 18-year-old man's been arrested on suspicion of riot after two police officers were injured when a petrol bomb was thrown at them in Carrickfergus last night. The officers were injured while carrying out public order duties as disorder broke out in the town. One officer was treated at the scene and the other was treated at hospital for their injuries. Donald Trump has warned Iran it will pay the price, saying the United States will attack the country very hard. The comments come amid an escalating military confrontation between Washington and Tehran, with the U.S. confirming a strike on an oil tanker in the Gulf of Oman. Qatari mediators are now in Tehran for talks aimed at preventing the crisis from deepening, but Sky's David Blevins says peace seems elusive.
5: We appear to have entered a new phase of tit-for-tat strikes on Tuesday night. The Iranians downed an Apache helicopter. America very quickly responded, firing 20 missiles overnight at military bases in Iran, and Iran retaliated, targeting US bases in Bahrain and Jordan and Kuwait.
2: The mother of a young girl involved and injured in an alleged knife attack in Dublin City has told a court that she is now in a wheelchair and non-verbal. 52-year-old Riyad Bouchaker, of no fixed abode, has pleaded not guilty to 8 charges relating to the alleged incident at Parnell Square on the 23rd of November 2023. Emily Keegan reports.
6: The mother of a then 5-year-old girl became visibly upset in court today when telling the jury about the phone call she received from her daughter's crash on the day of the alleged incident. She said she ran to the scene where she saw the young girl surrounded by paramedics and could see her pink backpack and pink shoes. She told the court her daughter was without oxygen to her brain for 40 minutes, resulting in severe damage to her brain, and she received emergency heart surgery in hospital. The jury also heard from parents of other children injured in the alleged incident in November 2023. One mother said a fragment of her daughter's skull was gone, while a father said his son had a slash mark across his chest. When opening the trial earlier today, the prosecution said it believes Riyad Bouchaker intended to kill when committing the alleged offences.
2: Gardaí are appealing for witnesses following a fatal road crash in County Louth. A man in his 80s died after the car he was driving was involved in a collision with a truck on the N2 at Edmundstown near RD shortly before 6 o'clock this evening. The road remains closed tonight for forensic examination. And that's your latest news update at 10:04.
7: And in sport, Katie Taylor's promoters believe they can sell out Croke Park for her final fight. Over 40,000 pre-sale tickets have already been sold for her final fight against Flora Pila on September 5th. Taylor's promoter, Matchroom Boxing, are anticipating over 80,000 tickets to be sold. The remaining tickets go on sale this Friday. Orla Comerford has won the women's 100 metres power race at the Oslo Diamond League this evening. The 28-year-old ran a time of 11.78 seconds to finish first in Norway. Kieran McKenna is stepping down as Ipswich head coach and will take a break from football. The Fermanagh man has been heavily linked to the Fulham job, but it's understood he won't be taking over there or at any other club in the near future. McKenna, who has guided Ipswich to 3 promotions in the last 4 years, says he wants to dedicate time to his family. FIFA President Gianni Infantino has told people to chill and relax about controversial topics that have dominated the build-up to the World Cup. He says it's unfortunate that Somali referee Omar Artan has been denied entry to the United States. Infantino says there's only so much FIFA can do.
8: We try always to find solutions, but then we need to respect that we are not the kings of the world who can rule over governments and police forces and I don't know what. We are a sports organization. We try to do our best with the means that we have.
7: Ireland flanker Aoife Wafer has been named as the Guinness Women's Six Nations Player of the Championship for a second year running. The 23-year-old Wexford native is the first women's rugby player to achieve this feat. Former world number 3 Grigor Dimitrov will play the men's ATP Challenger 75 in Dublin next week. This will be the largest men's tennis event in Ireland since 2008. And Peter Dempsey and Charlie Eastwood, driving with Racing Team Turkey at Le Mans 2026, secured P1 in the LMG T3 qualifying today. This means that they will progress to Hyperbowl qualifying tomorrow as session leaders. That's your news and sport. I'm Eve Conway. It's 6 minutes past the hour.
0: This is a repeat program. Please do not text the show, as text won't be read out, but you will be charged.
9: Kildare Today with Tara Flanagan. With White

0: Welcome back. Now, the government's controversial plans to reform the triple lock system came before the Cabinet for approval yesterday. Minister for Defence Helen McEntee sought approval for the Defence Amendment Bill, which would remove the need for the approval of the United Nations Security Council to deploy more than 12 Irish Defence Forces personnel overseas. Any future deployment would require only the approval of the government and of the Oireachtas should the bill be enacted. The proposed changes have been fiercely challenged by opposition parties. They've argued that the purpose behind the bill is to erode Ireland's traditional policy of military neutrality. The government parties have denied this, saying they would have no impact on the state's independence from military alliances. Joining me on the line now is Independent Senator, security analyst, former lecturer at TU Dublin and retired Irish Army Captain Tom Clune. And Tom, thanks for joining me on the line today.
1: Good morning, Tara.
0: Tom, you've previously said that scrapping the triple lock is an ill-considered and potentially catastrophic step. Is that something you would still say?
1: Oh, yes, absolutely. And I think events this year have vindicated what I've said, because both Benjamin Netanyahu and Donald Trump have torn up the international rules-based order. They've attacked Iran, and the Iranian regime is absolutely reprehensible. I have no sympathy for the Iranian regime, but what I do mourn is the fact that they didn't declare war, they didn't go to the United Nations, they behaved like medieval kings from the Middle Ages. They decided to attack another jurisdiction and basically kill all the leaders. And it's the same in Lebanon, where we have hundreds of young men and women, Irish troops out there trying to keep the peace, where they're, you know, carrying out ethnic cleansing. So at the very moment in our history, in this 21st century, when there is a serious attempt by people like Vladimir Putin, Donald Trump, Xi Jinping, Benjamin Netanyahu, to abandon the international rules-based order, the laws of armed conflict, the Geneva Conventions, it's at that moment that the Irish government says, hey, do you know what? We're going to renege on solemn commitments that were given to the Irish people, and we're going to abandon the unilateral principles of the UN, and we're going to just take our chances in this, that we will no longer be bound by the principles of multilateral action. And I think it's a very dangerous moment, and I think it's a grave mistake.
0: But I think when, like you've noted there about Iran, the US and Putin, and at the minute with the UN Security Council mandate, it means that five permanent members of the UNSC can have a veto on where Ireland deploys its troops. So meaning Putin or Trump could in theory veto the deployment of Irish troops to an internationally mandated UN mission.
1: So there's so many myths that the government are peddling about this. So myth number one is, it's not the reform of the triple lock, it's the abolition of it. They're just going to get rid of it. Now, the second thing in relation to, I've heard so many people say this over and over again, Xi Jinping, Vladimir Putin, Donald Trump, they don't care where Irish troops go. In fact, I'd be surprised if they even know we have an army. The reason why the UN Security Council mandate is necessary, that is because of a sovereign decision by the Irish people through the Houses of the Oireachtas and in solemn declarations given after Lisbon and Nice, that we the Irish people, want to be bound by the principles of the United Nations. Now, the United Nations is not perfect. It's in crisis at the moment. But it was put in place by our grandparents to prevent the kind of, apocalyptic killing that took place in Europe in the middle of the 20th century. So, as to paraphrase Churchill, the UN isn't perfect, but it's better than the alternative. And the alternative is, the use of power by powerful states, full spectrum powers like the United States, the Chinese, Vladimir Putin. And we need to stand up as a people for the rules-based world order. Now, what the government is doing is they're setting their face against the Irish people, because Irish people do not want a situation where any future government, by simple cabinet direction, because all governments have a majority in the Oireachtas, can send any number of Irish troops anywhere in the world, without reference to the people, without reference to our constitution. I think it's a very, very dangerous moment. And look, Tara, I know we have limited time, but the decision makers who will decide where to send our troops are the same community of decision makers who have allowed the Defence Forces to be run down to its knees, who have left us completely defenseless in the air, maritime, ground and cyber domain. They're the same decision makers. I asked the Minister for Defence in the Shannon, you know, did she think that the war against Iran was illegal? And she was either unwilling, and I'll give her the benefit of the doubt, or unable to say whether it was an illegal conflict when it manifestly is. So we want to trust those people to make decisions about where we send our young men and women without the protection of the triple lock. I don't think so.
0: But Tom, am I right in saying, and you can correct me, the triple lock, does that exist in any other country?
1: Well, what other countries have done is that they've put neutrality into their constitution. And that's what I will be proposing for in my amendments to this defence amendment bill, that, you know, that if we're going to get rid of the triple lock, then we have to have some other safety mechanism to control what any future government might do. And that would be an explicit expression of neutrality in our constitution, okay, as is the case in Austria and Switzerland.
0: Okay. And then, say, for example, if you were putting neutrality into our constitution, and we can talk about that now in a moment, but it wouldn't mean a third party, per se, would be, like, for example, if we wanted to send 13 troops abroad, we wouldn't need to seek, permission.
1: Yeah, well, so, Tara, there's another myth. There is no limit of 12 on the number of troops we can send overseas. That's a lie. I sit on the Defence and National Security Committee, and in May of 2025, just a year ago, we asked the Department of Defence, all of their officials, their legal advisors, is there a limit of 12 imposed on the number of Irish troops that can be sent abroad, like to help a neighbour in a man-made or a natural crisis, or to rescue Irish citizens from foreign airports like Kabul or in places like Sudan? There is no limit. The government can send any number of troops they like. The only thing there's so much misinformation about this. There is no requirement to remove the triple lock to send more than 12 troops overseas. That's a complete nonsense. The other thing as well is the government keep talking about future peacekeeping missions. There will be no future peacekeeping missions. I mean, the UNIFIL mandate is coming to an end at the end of this year. In future, what we're going to have is, you know, what are called Chapter 7 or peace enforcement missions, stabilization forces, coalitions of the willing. And they won't have the consent of all parties to the conflict, as is the case in peacekeeping. So they're going to be, by definition, fighting missions. They won't be blue helmets. They won't be blue berets. So I'm asking, and I can't get an answer from government because, again, they're either unwilling or unable, and I suspect it's they're unable to answer those questions. Where will our troops be deployed? Will they be deployed with... I mean, they won't be wearing blue helmets. So what will they be wearing? What flag will they be under? And what impact will that have on Ireland's reputation internationally?
0: So then, now, when you say about neutrality as well, like, how neutral are we if Shannon Airport is used by the US government?
1: Well, at the moment, our airspace is being used to transport cluster munitions from the United States, from their manufacturing plants and from their arsenal to the Israeli military. And those cluster munitions are being used in and around Irish positions in South Lebanon. So, I mean, I'd say we're probably the only jurisdiction in the world that will allow the transit of weapons through its airspace and through Shannon to be used in proximity to its own troops. And I have pointed this out repeatedly to the minister. And they say, you know, their answers, they can't even answer the questions because their situational awareness is so bereft. They have no vocabulary. They have no knowledge or understanding of the defence and security space. Look, what our military non-aligned neutrality means is that Ireland and the Irish people get to choose on a case-by-case basis what conflicts we get involved in. And that's what we have done since the foundation of the state. If we become part of a military alliance, then we don't get to choose. And the fundamental founding principles of the Republic was we serve neither King nor Kaiser, we serve the Irish people. Because we were colonized for so many hundreds of years and we fought in foreign wars for the British. We fought in the US Continental Army, in the American Revolution, in the US Civil War. Our founding fathers and our founding mothers decided, you know, let's just act in our own interest. We're not politically neutral, but to allow any future government to send any number of Irish troops to any conflict in the world without reference to the people By simple cabinet majority, by a whipped vote in the Dáil, I think is extremely dangerous.
0: The only thing, Tom, I suppose they're not saying it's for to send for conflict. It's more, well, my understanding is for peacekeeping.
1: I've told you, there's no peacekeeping. The era of peacekeeping is over. There will be no peacekeeping missions in our lifetime. And if they are, they'll be mandated by the UN Security Council. So, you know, when they talk about peacekeeping, oh, we want to protect Ireland's peacekeeping tradition and our heritage, and we want to... There will be no peacekeeping. Like, can anybody identify to me a peacekeeping mission anywhere in the world that doesn't have a UN Security Council mandate? It doesn't exist. So they're misusing... Again, this is part of the misinformation and disinformation. The only way troops can be deployed going forward in the 21st century, where we have global powers ignoring the laws of international armed conflict, is into peace enforcement or combat missions. And that's the bottom line. And, like, I don't think that, you know, a cabinet, any future cabinet, can make that decision unilaterally by a whipped vote without there being some other safety mechanism. So I'll be proposing in my amendments to Defence Amendment Bill that, okay, if you're going to get rid of the triple lock, and I've no doubt that they'll guillotine it with their majority, we'll put something else in its place, some sort of safeguard for the Irish people.
0: And what are you proposing?
1: Well, I have a number of things. One is that, again, yeah, neutrality, that we have a referendum to, put neutrality in explicitly into the Constitution. Another one would be that any vote in the Dáil on the decision to send troops overseas to some kind of a fighting force, that would not be a whipped vote, that would be a secret ballot, you know, a vote of conscience. I'll also be submitting amendments to say that, a decision like that should go before the Senate, because at least in the Senate there's an opportunity to debate it in a slightly less polarised way, and perhaps, you know, again, not a whipped vote in the Senate on it. Or, there are so many mechanisms in other countries and other jurisdictions. Like, for example, in the United States, they have the Senate Defense Committees, they have Congress that scrutinize decisions. At the moment, we're the only country in the world where the Joint Oroctus Committee on Defense and Security, National Security, we don't have parliamentary oversight of defense decisions. On Garda Síochána and Defense Minister, Department of Defense refused to come before us on a regular basis because of a bizarre, scope of reference that we've been given by government at the outset of formation of government. So, look, I'm not a pacifist. I'm not somebody who thinks that, military action is something that isn't always inevitable. It is sometimes. But what I'm saying is we should not allow the decision makers who have put us into the absolutely provocative weakness that we're in now to decide where we send troops overseas. What we need to do is invest in our defence forces, invest in the people in our defence forces. We probably need a Finnish model of defence where we have a small professional army and a massive national voluntary reserve where Irish people can mobilise all of their unique skills in artificial intelligence, digital drones, because that's the defence we need in the future.
0: Okay, well listen, thank you so much for sharing your views with us today. That was Independent Senator, Security Analyst, former lecturer at TU Dublin and retired Army Captain Tom Clunan, giving his views on why we need a different approach for the triple lock. We have been getting some texts. First of all, thank you for the lovely texts of support, and they're not all from my mother, so that's good, but I appreciate you tuning in. Another message: why is Ireland not acting as a peacemaker? We are a neutral country and ideally placed to do so. And another message came in saying, ask Clunan if the UNCN has managed to prevent any of the apocalyptic killings since 2014. The triple lock only came into existence since 2001. How did Ireland manage to stay neutral? I think it came in 1960. But anyway, that is a fair point. And then can you ask, how are we going to be able to defend ourselves as being neutral? And I know that is something that has come up quite a number of times. And we do, and Tom Clunan has pointed that out, invest in our defence forces is needed, and even being neutral we still need to be able to defend ourselves in the event. Now, not saying that that's what we're expecting, all out war, but it's in uncertain times and we should be able to defend ourselves. Now, going to more local issues, I'm joined now on the line with Fine Gael councillor, local councillor Fintan Brett from the Naas Municipal District. Morning Fintan, thanks so much for joining us.
2: Good morning, Tara, and you're in the hot seat.
0: I'm in the hot seat. Can you tell? We're switching from triple lock to local issues. But listen, thanks so much, and you're my first councillor to join me on air. So listen, thanks so much. Just looking at some of your recent motions, Fintan, you were asking would the council urgently introduce a bylaw preventing access for vehicles over 3 ton weight on the Link Road. So I think that's locally called the Walled Gardens. That's the L219 to the L6035. Is it Fort Knox Great? That's where it is?
2: That's right, yeah. It's between Furness and Fort Knox Great. It's any people around Johnstown, Caelan, parts of Tipper there will know this walkway. It's a walk back in time, a journey back in time. It's the most fabulous walkway where there's high walls, there's gateways with the little cobblestones at the entrance to protect the entrance. You'd see them in towns and that, in old markets and that. And look at it, this road has been there. There's a lot of Georgian houses there on this section of it, mature woodlands and that. And over the years, this road has been a great walking area. But with the advent of Google Earth, and what you get now is when you get trucks building up on the N7, you get them diverting on the back road. The road that you're talking about is between the Hainstown Road and the Johnstown Road, both of which exit at Beggar's End. So you get trucks coming down both roads, and a lot of them have been using this little laneway to the effect now that this laneway, instead of being about 2.5 metres wide, is now about 4 metres wide, and the wall foundations are being damaged and are beginning to crumble. And a lot of the residents up there are very worried about it, and so am I, and it really needs to be dealt with. This is not the only area. I'm getting reports from people out on the L2026 at Ballymore, where there's an issue also of Google Earth putting trucks on roads that are just not fit for travel. But I've asked the council to deal with this, to try and either get Google Earth to mark it as a private road, or put in pit stops, as they call it, so that trucks are told that you cannot really use this road. They're saying that the council are saying that there's it may stop local, but that's, you know, common sense will prevail on that. Some years ago, the residents had actually put up 3 ton signs, and for some reason that I failed to understand, council staff took them down, and that there was no complaints about them, but a lot of those signs had stopped people from using it when they seen the 3 ton sign. And I've asked them, as a matter of urgency, either A, to bring in bylaws to put the limit on that, because that road definitely is a 3 ton road at the very most on that. And we're talking about biodiversity and saving all this. As I said to you, there is a journey back in time, and we must protect this lovely scenic area and the walls that adorn it.
0: So, and are they going to reinstall those signs, Fintan?
2: They're going to the coming week. They're going to come out and visit us,
0: okay. And
2: we'll go from there. And okay. So, hopefully, we'll come up with a solution.
0: Okay, great. And now, your next motion was that the council reviews road safety measures in Kill Village, especially on the stretch of road from Junction 7 to the village centre. Is it speeding, Fintan, or what's
2: the issue? Well, the school is there.
0: Yeah.
2: So we have a school. We have people exiting the school turning right where there's no right turn. We have a small roundabout outside Earl's Court, the next estate down from it, which is routinely ignored by people. They just seem to think it's straight through. Now, it's a very small roundabout, so, and while the sign is saying it's there, of course, with people on phones and you name every other gadget, it's been ignored. And we had this issue in Johnstown where there was a roundabout some years ago that had to be removed because there's so many near misses on it and that. There is a plan to do a safe routes to school scheme from Kill to Nace. It has been put back to it 3 times over the last few years. I do know that the part of this Kill to Johnstone cycle scheme is due to start, the Nace side of it is due to start later this year. But this roadway, there's a lot of safety issues on it. Now, to be fair, the engineer came out when he got this. He met me during the week and we had travelled on it. So they're going to be doing some upgrade works on that road, and he'll have a look at, see, can he iron out some of those difficulties that's there, because it is it's this mayhem there, and the entrance to Earl's Court Estate is being used. People are parking, people are waiting, people are trying to exit to work, and they're being blocked. So you get, and it's, I suppose it's like any school, it's only for 15, 20 minutes, but for those people that are maybe late or trying to get to work, it seems like a lifetime, and you get confrontations and other issues. So look, at we it's something that we'll have to tease out, and hopefully we will.
0: Okay, and Fintan, just finally and briefly, you were looking, your last motion was if the council could carry out repair maintenance works on the Strachan Road.
2: What that should have said, Tara, is on the Strachan Road footpath. It's the footpath from the, anybody in that, again, in this area will know, from the roundabout on the Strachan Road where the footbridge up as far as Junction 7 roundabout, there is a footpath about 1.5 metres wide on the side of the road. That now is about 300 mil with overgrowth of grass and trees. And with the weather we've had over the last 2 months, with a few warm days and that, and then this heavy rain and that, these trees have absolutely grown out of all proportion. So we need to cut back some of the shrubbery there and the grass off the, because the road, the footpath is actually slippy in a lot of places. So to be fair, as it turns out, the council are doing work in Loughlin's Lane, which is a small road beside this area. So the engineer said that when he's finishing up there, either later this week or early next week, he's going to divert a couple of crew people up to tidy up that section of footpath. So it's probably a couple of hours work, but it will ensure safety for walkers and cyclists on that area. So that's a pretty good day's responses overall.
0: Right. And actually, Fintan, we have a message in from a listener, Brendan Kelly in Naas. He was just saying, can you ask Fintan to have a look down the Naas Canal? There's a lot of trees starting to fall, and it's can he ask the council to look at it? It's quite dangerous for walkers. So I'm not sure if that's something you can relay to the council. But just want to thank you so much for joining us on the line. That was Fine Gael local councillor Fintan Brett. Coming up after the break, we are going to talk to Family Carers Ireland, as they've issued their new state of caring report, and 48% of people experience severe loneliness.
3: Kildare

0: Good morning and welcome back to Kildare Today. Tara Flanagan standing in for Hannah Kelly while she takes a well-earned break. Just looking at some of the messages I had said earlier, we were talking about the triple lock. A texter had said it came into existence since 2001 and how we managed to stay neutral. I thought it was in the 1960s, but they said no, incorrect. It only came in after the Nice Treaty. Also, a text from a listener, good morning Tara. I've met six articulated trucks, one after another this morning on the same road. This is the road that Fintan Brett was just referring to, and they should not be allowed down these roads. So hopefully we're going to see some action on that. As Fintan said, they're going to have a visit by the council, and hopefully that is something that can be put to an end sooner rather than later. Now, Family Carers Ireland has warned that family carers are being pushed deeper into financial hardship and social isolation. The charity's new State of Caring 2026 report reveals that 71% are finding it difficult to make ends meet, while almost half, 48%, experience severe loneliness. The report was based on just under 3,000 family carers caring for over 4,000 children and adults, and it provides one of the most detailed pictures to date of family caring in Ireland. Joining me now on the line is Dr. Nikki Dunn, who is a research manager with Family Carers Ireland. Nikki, thanks for joining us. Nikki, those figures are pretty shocking. What other key findings did your report reveal?
1: Good morning, Tara, and thanks very much for having us on. I think you've really summed up the report there in terms of the financial pressure. What comes through really strongly throughout the report is that family carers are doing incredible work behind closed doors. They're keeping people safe at home in their communities. And what really shines through is the love and the commitment that they have for the people that they're caring for. They're not looking to walk away from their caring role. They're looking for support and support in many different ways. So what comes through really strongly is that family carers are caring without enough support. They're caring without respite. They're under serious financial pressure. And this has taken an enormous cost to their health and well-being. And you pointed to some of the loneliness findings there as well. So the respite came through really, really strongly. So 3/4 of the nearly 3,000 family carers have never received respite. Now, these are a group of carers who are, you know, they're probably at the sharper end of care, and nearly 3/4 of them are caring for 90 hours or more.
0: Yeah, when I saw those figures, like 74%, you were saying 3/4 provide 90 hours or more, but 67 even care for 120 hours a week. Like, and then as you mentioned, 3/4 of them not getting any respite. Like, that it's just not sustainable.
1: It's not sustainable, absolutely. Respite is plays a critical role in allowing carers to take some time for themselves, to recharge their batteries, to sleep, you know. And what comes through in the report is just how important a break is for carers. And also, it's not only about having they want a break, but they want to make sure that the person that they're caring for is in an appropriate place, that they're cared for safely, and that they're okay. So there's an issue there around quality and trust and continuity in the respite that they are availing of as well. And there's one quote in the report, and I think it really sums up quite nicely around why respite is so important. So one woman was saying she needs respite where her son is safe and having fun, so she can spend time with her other child and just focus on her, so she can sleep, switch off. She's hypervigilant all the time. And she writes, she adores her son, and she's blessed to be his mom, but she's not a robot. She can't keep going at this pace. And I'm a person too at the very end. And I think that summed up a lot of the quotes that we saw where people were just, they were caring alone. And like Family Carers Ireland, we believe, you know, no one should have to care alone. People want to keep caring. They want to keep, the majority of people want to keep their loved ones at home. But they want to do so with support.
0: Nikki, another quote that I saw with Catherine Rossiter, she's a family carer for twin children, and when she was like, just a quote, telling us that we are great for caring for a loved one does not translate into tangible support services or proper recognition. I often think my life is a test of human endurance. How much can I take as a carer before I break? What will happen to my young daughter and son? The worry feels endless. And that's, you know, would resonate for so many people, because obviously this was a sample of 3,000 or just under 3,000 carers, but like, Nikki, like, how many carers are we talking about nationally?
1: Well, according to a Department of Health survey, Healthy Ireland, the 1 in 7 of us are family carers aged 15 and over. So if you apply that to the population, we estimate 624,000 family carers. Yeah. Now, not all of them are providing the level of care that the people who responded to this survey are, but many of those who are, you know, dropping into their mom and providing a cup of tea, you know, a lot of that can escalate into more significant care and roles. So those who are, you know, providing more low-level care within those 624,000, you know, who knows where they're going to be in the coming years. And I think what you were saying just around Catherine Rossiter, I'd like to just touch on some of the health and well-being findings, Tara. So what came through, as I said, really strongly was the impact on carers' health and well-being. So 18 reporting bad or very bad health. That's much poorer than the general population. And we focused specifically in on loneliness. And just to say as well, this survey has been designed in collaboration with family carers. So we have a panel of family carers who support our research work, and they helped shape this survey. So loneliness, it was something important that they felt we should focus on. Half are suffering severe loneliness, and they talked about the gradual narrowing of life around their care and responsibilities. And again, that's due to lack of rest, by financial difficulty, giving up or reducing work, accessibility issues, transport. And one carer summed it up really well. She talked about your world shrinking. You know, that people stop asking you out because you're having to say no. There's no spontaneity. So I think that really comes through, that loneliness and the poor health and well-being.
0: So, Nikki, with this report, what is the aim now going forward?
1: So I think for us, this really kind of sheds a light on the experience of the family carers across the country.
0: Yeah.
1: So we're asking the government to fully abolish the carers, the means test for carers allowance for all full-time family carers. So at the moment, there's a lot of carers who are still locked out of the carers allowance because of the means test, which means that because of the income, the household income, they're not able to avail of the carers allowance. So there's one quote in the survey where a woman is talking about, you know, she's had to give up her career to provide care to her children with additional needs. And her husband works, but because of his income, she doesn't qualify for carers allowance. So she has no income in her own right, and she has to ask her husband for money. So that's, you know, a situation we want to see resolved. So we are calling for, and the government have committed to doing this in the programme for government, and they are making steps towards it, but we're calling for the full abolition of the means test in this year's budget. They're making, you know, good steps towards it, but we're just asking them to take the final step now and abolish that means test completely.
0: And Nikki, just for anyone who wants to see the report, where can they go?
1: They can go to our website, so it's www.familycarers.ie. See the report there. It'll be on our main, just on our front page at the moment.
0: Okay.
1: So you can find it there. And through our social media as well.
0: Okay, well listen, thank you so much for sharing some of the key findings from that report. That was Dr. Nikki Dunn, from Research Manager with Family Carers Ireland, and she said you can see that report at familycarers.ie for more information.
2: This is a repeat program. Please do not text the show, as text won't be read out, but you will be charged.

0: just to look at some of our messages. We have one in from a listener just saying, thank you for the interview with Dr. Nikki Dunn. It is important that the hard work of family carers do on a daily basis is acknowledged, and the lack of supports in the area and respite services, that they are highlighted again and again. And thanks so much, Denise, for those words of encouragement to myself as well. But you're right, and it's they're kind of the unsung heroes. And the thing is, if the carers didn't do what they did, well, maybe the quality of life for those people that they're caring for. But, you know, we already know our hospitals are very busy and often overcrowded. So, like, and Nikki had mentioned over 600,000 people in Ireland that do that work. So maybe if you know a carer, maybe you might even reach out to them today. They are busy and they've their hands full, and often they have to say no. But even if it's just, you know, a text to say hello, or, you know, pop in a coffee or something to them, but just, yeah, to acknowledge those people and what they are doing. Now, moving on to our next item, we were talking about downsizing or right-sizing, if that's something you've heard of. The CSO projects by next year we will have just under 1 million people over the age of 65 living in Ireland, and by 2057 that is projected to be over 1.8 million. Research in Ireland consistently shows that independent living for older adults deliver profound benefits. Key findings highlight increased personal autonomy, delayed need for high-cost residential care, and improved mental well-being when individuals are empowered to direct their own care within their local communities. However, some individuals at the moment may be living in larger homes, and it can become physically or financially draining. The other is that maybe in their life cycle, the house has become an empty nest and the larger space is no longer required. But actually, so that's some of the reasons why people might change. But I am actually joined now on the line with Maureen Reid, who is a resident of the Heritage Village in nearby Killinard. Well, firstly, good morning, Maureen, and thanks for joining us.
1: Oh, good morning, and thanks very much for having me.
0: And I suppose, if you don't mind, Maureen, could you tell us, well, I might explain. So the Heritage Village, and I will get you to explain a little bit more in a few moments, but where were you living previously and what prompted you to move?
1: Well, I was living in Kill, very close to your radio station there.
0: Yeah, neighbour.
1: I was actually on my own. My husband passed away recently. And the house wasn't too big. I was in a bungalow.
0: Okay.
1: It wasn't too big or anything for me, but it was mostly the outside work, like cleaning up leaves, gutters, cleaning patios. That was all getting too much for me. I'm actually in a wheelchair, so I found that quite difficult.
0: Absolutely. And so was this, so what, so then was it trying to manage the house and all that that entails, was that what prompted you to start looking at other options?
1: Yes, definitely.
0: And then, so could you tell me a little bit, because really, the Heritage Village, it was described as Ireland's first modern, later living community. This is very normal in the likes of America and New Zealand, even Australia, where you would have kind of these, I suppose it's kind of like gated communities. Can you describe what it's like for you living there?
1: Well, I'm absolutely loving it since I came here. I came here in April, and it's just a beautiful place. It's a gated community, and it feels very safe. When it's fully set up, there's going to be like a bistro bar, coffee shop, a library, cinema room, private function room, exercise room, gym room, and reception and administration office. There's also, which is, I think, is a great facility, is a 5 kilometer walking track. So, I mean, you've no excuse not to keep fit.
0: Yeah, absolutely. And like all of that on your doorstep. And, you know, one of the things I was reading was, you know, someone looking after the garden or the landscaping or even cleaning the gutters.
1: Yeah.
0: So that's all, is that all taken care of?
1: That's all included, yes. Yeah, and that is a great benefit.
0: That's
1: especially to me, yeah.
0: Absolutely. Like, I'd love someone to do that in my own house.
1: Yeah.
0: But, so, at the minute, am I right, is it about 15 houses that are there occupied at the moment? Is it about that?
1: I think there's about 15, yes. But there's a lot more very close to closing their deal. So
0: yeah,
1: there should be a few more people moving in very shortly.
0: And I think, what is, am I right? The capacity, I think it could be 160 homes maybe in total.
1: Yeah. As far as I know, that's right.
0: That's some community. And then just in relation to the other people that are living there, have they come from far or are they from localities nearby?
1: I'm not too sure. I think there's a few come from the country, different parts of the country.
0: Yeah.
1: So I think there will be people from all over once it is full.
0: So, and yes, was the appeal, so what were the big standout things for you to make that decision? Because it is a big change, Maureen.
1: It is a big change, yes. Well, I drive at the moment, but I mean, if you don't drive, there's actually a bus that stops outside the gate, and that takes you into Port Leash, or you can get to Port Arlington where you can get a train, and the train goes all over the country, so that is a big benefit for everyone.
0: Absolutely.
1: And then not too far away, there's Kildare Village, which is a lovely place to spend the day.
0: Well, I say we're the best dressed county in Ireland.
1: Yes.
0: Having that on our doorstep.
1: There's also a lovely hotel just down the road. So, I mean, there's plenty to do and see here. It's just a lovely area altogether.
0: And what about for your family, if they are friends coming to visit, what do they think?
1: Oh, my family love it. And my son is just local, so that's very good for me. He's very handy.
0: Yeah.
1: But my family love it. But a lot of my family are in Scotland. My sister has actually been over here and she just fell in love with the place too.
0: And I think this is it, because again, from what I was saying from the outset, like our population in by 2057, we'll have 1.8 million people over 65. And
1: yeah.
0: We are living longer. We and the research does show living independently is better where it's possible, because of course it mightn't be possible for everyone. But I think what I like as well, that sense of community, that I know as the village grows, there'll be more, you know, more people. Now, am I right in thinking over 55 is the age criteria? You have to be over 55.
1: You have to be over 55.
0: Yes.
1: But I think that's going to be lovely. There's going to be a great mixture of people from 55 upwards. So it's going to be lovely when they're all settled in here.
0: Yeah. Yeah, and like it's nice having, like I assume like it's an A-rated home. You're not worrying about being cold.
1: No, that's another benefit.
0: Now, we were to have a representative from Aid Friendly Ireland, unfortunately, but it was just about, because for everyone, I suppose, you know, it mightn't be an option for everyone, because what, roughly, to buy a house there, what kind of price were you talking, Maureen?
1: Oh, I think over 500 for the two-bedroom bungalow.
0: Okay. And I see there
1: is... They're smaller houses, they're terraced houses. I'm not sure, they're a bit cheaper.
0: Yeah,
1: one-bedroom terrace and two-bedroom terrace.
0: Yeah, so I think they would start from 335 for one-bed courtyard, or 375 for the two-bed in the courtyard.
1: Yeah.
0: So, again, you know, it isn't an option for everyone, but you would hope down the line that we can see a few more of these types of communities. For example, was it last year? Yeah, we the age-friendly, Ireland's first age-friendly estate, Castle Fen, which is in Salins, and only recently in Ballymore Eustace, an age-friendly and first climate-friendly estate was opened. So I suppose it's welcome news, really, that we, and it's, I suppose it's having choice as well, Maureen, isn't it?
1: Yes, I think it's the way to go.
0: Yeah, well, listen, I'm by all those amenities, I wouldn't mind coming down and having a cup of tea, Maureen, in your house, and you can give me the show around. Well, listen, thank you so much for joining me on air this morning. That was Maureen Reid, who is living in the Heritage Village in Killinard, and it's just about retirement, or, well, should I even say retirement, but it's, I suppose, longer living. Communities. Coming up after the break, we are going to look at the sports that have turned quite political, and normally that's an area we can leave politics out of it, but again, the Ireland-Israel match that has been brought into discussion in the Dáil. We had the World Cup, and of course, we had the Irish women's soccer team. Unfortunately, didn't automatically qualify for the World Cup, but we still have a chance.
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0: welcome back. And I'm still getting used to that sting. I hear my name and I'm like, whoa, imposter syndrome. Anyway, Tara Flanagan standing in for Hannah Kelly while she takes a well-earned break. I'm joined in studio now with our own Daniel Marr. So we were looking at this as a topic because normally sports doesn't really fall into the political discussion or the political debate, but it has recently for a number of reasons. And then when we were talking off air, I realised, I was like, Daniel knows his stuff, so it would be remiss of me not to bring him in and to tell us what's going on. So firstly, welcome back into studio, Dan, or Daniel. But I don't think we didn't get to mention it in the papers, I think because I was so nervous starting this morning, but we should talk about the Ireland's women soccer team.
1: Yeah, that's a huge thing to mention as well. And I was watching the game last night, and as I say, it would be remiss of us not to mention because they've been on such a run. And just unfortunate last night, a tough first half, but the second half they threw the kitchen sink at France. And just France, in fairness, just on balance, probably were the better team. But after just, there were three straight wins in a row before that match, and just really, really unlucky. But look, hope is not lost. We can still get through the qualifier, the playoff section of the tournament, which is to be announced next Thursday. So there's still a lot of hope. And I think we need a World Cup team. You know, I can't take two heartbreaks in one year. So
0: we do, and like it does seem Carla Ward, like she, what she's done with this team, like they're an impressive group of players, but they do seem more cohesive.
1: They do, and I think there's a real belief there. Like even before the Netherlands game, and they would have been seriously written off before that Netherlands game after losing to them back, I think it was in earlier in the year. But to beat them 3-2, and I think Carla Ward on that day said before the match, she said something like, "We can beat anybody on our day," and that belief seems to be instilled in the players. And that second half was really, really pressurising football on the French, and it really looked like they were back in there, and even them celebrating at the end, like you knew they fought for that victory as well, you know.
0: And like there was a couple of chances there, you know, we were kind of close to getting it. But as you said, all is not lost, because okay, so now it's the qualifier, and I think is it next week there's a draw in Vienna?
1: I think it's actually in Switzerland the draw is on next Thursday. So yeah, we'll kind of know more from there and the kind of route we have to go through the playoffs. But like it's exciting even to be in a playoff thing, and even the mere thought of that we could have been in the World Cup after a win last
0: away.
1: Night, like that's unheard of. Like, and as we say, it was our first ever World Cup, like the Women's World Cup in 2023. Like, it's unbelievable what the journey they have been on, and I think we just have to really
0: acknowledge that.
1: Exactly, yeah. Absolutely, yeah.
0: And get behind them. And even I heard Carla Ward, like, what role models this is now for young girls and boys, you know. And so, and it gives us something to look forward to, because heaven knows we need that. So Ireland, Israel, right? And actually, listeners, have you, like, I'm sorry now, I'm getting used to this, the hot seat, but without prompting you to say it, have your say. You can text, WhatsApp or voice notice 0833 97 97 97. Should Ireland play Israel? It looks like it will. Daniel will give us a lowdown now, but and where should it be played? What's going on here?
1: Yes, so there's been a lot made of this over the last few days. So pressure has been mounting on the FAI over Ireland's upcoming football fixtures against Israel, with the Dáil debating the issue yesterday and set to debate it again today. So it obviously comes as the association looks for the October match against Israel from Dublin to be moved from Dublin to a neutral venue, which we said yesterday was likely to be Hungary, and we might find out more on that today. Opposition parties say moving the venue just simply to Hungary doesn't fix the issue, that it's somewhat of a cop out. Government have been definitely clashing on it. Sinn Féin brought a motion yesterday, as we say. Social Democrats are set to bring a motion today, and they say the government should take the lead in calling for the matches not to be played at all due to the war in Palestine. And actually, interestingly, yesterday, the Stop the Game campaign, who had kind of infamously thrown tennis balls with the Palestinian emblem on the pitch, they have sent kind of a pre-action letter to I think the kind of bodies, saying that if there isn't a substantive response from the recipients within 21 days, it will be taken further. So they've sent that letter to government ministers, FAI and Sport Ireland. So there's a lot of pressure building, I suppose, in the last kind of week over this. And just to say, I suppose the two kind of pronounced sides that there is, Sinn Féin obviously calling for it to be brought up. To be called off, Social Democrats calling with a similar motion today, and then other kind of the people for profit, Richard Boyd Barrett, Green Party, Roderick O'Gorman, obviously calling for it off as well. Now, however, there has been, obviously we hear that not mixing sport and politics, there has been that side of thing, which is important to obviously broadcast as well. The Taoiseach says that FIFA need to deal with the issues themselves. Micheál Martin yesterday confirmed the government will not be getting involved, and Charity McConnell on The Tonight Show last night was very kind of very solid on that thought as well, that, you know, we're not getting involved, you know, that it's it is a matter for sporting bodies, and we're not going to get involved. And as we said, Taoiseach says they should just deal with the issues themselves. And he's also hit back at opposition for the government, saying that the government should intervene, saying that it's a lot more of a complex issue than people think, of just calling off the match. And Simon Harris, not to keep quoting every minister that talks about
0: it. A lot of people have been talking about it.
1: They have, and Simon Harris kind of also cited, he said people in this country feel extraordinarily strongly about the actions of the Israeli government, and obviously the genocide, but he said there needs to be a differentiation between individual Israelis and sports. So it's very interesting. And then just to tie it up then as well, there was an emergency general meeting called, which hasn't really been given a date yet, but tomorrow I think a big thing that people are really anticipating is meeting.
0: With the FAI board
1: meeting, but the board of directors are to meet tomorrow, so we might kind of, they haven't really released much more statements since, I think, in light of the women's game, and not to be disrespectful.
0: No, obviously. No.

0: I think all bar maybe one, but like other teams have played them. The likes of Norway, Scotland have all played Israel. So we would be kind of the first if this was to be called off. And I think that's kind of an interesting point as well, that like we would be kind of a somewhat of a standard bearer, and it would maybe cause some form of a ripple effect, or opposition politicians are saying. So it'll be interesting to see, because actually on the Tonight Show last night, Sinead Gibney, Social Democrats, he kind of made that point as well. She said, well, like, we can't just sit back and wait for someone else to do this, just make the decision. So if we do it, there may be a ripple effect. So,
1: and it's really interesting because we're getting a number of texts here. So it's saying the Ireland-Israel match should go ahead as planned at the Aviva Stadium. It'll only damage the national team if the game does not go ahead, and it's not going to stop the conflict between Israel and Palestine. It's time for the opposition parties in this country to wake up to that reality, and that there are far more important issues at home, like our housing, immigration and healthcare crisis. Another one saying the players should boycott the Israel game. This will remove any outside interference. And then another saying it shouldn't even be a debate. If our government want to claim they care for Palestine and they're brothers and sisters, then it's a no-brainer. They should not play. They should not be playing. And another one saying that the game between Ireland should not be played in a neutral venue because many Irish supporters will want to attend, and it'll be costly for many. And another one saying whether the game goes ahead or behind closed doors, we are involved in this and we should be allowed to play our game safely here at home. So it's actually really divided.
0: It's extremely divided.
1: But just going by these messages here, and I think what it is, again, when I was saying it from the outset, normally sport doesn't come into the political debate, and that's where it has. And the other thing, and I heard a commentator mentioning that, could this have ripple effects? I know you were saying, so what Sinead Gibney had said, the Social Democrat, that maybe this might prompt others to do it. But then the other knock-on is, like, it affects Ireland's chances then in the future when we talk about our games. And we still don't really know, do we?
0: Yeah, and what's actually interesting, I think someone brought it up yesterday, was that if we obviously concede them games, or if we say we're not playing them, we concede 6 points, among obviously financial fines as well, we concede 6 points to Israel, and an increasing chance that they get to the next tournament, which is to be played in Britain and Ireland. So that adds another, as if there was another spanner in the mix, as if there wasn't another thing. Now, and it's actually interesting as well, and I think we have to kind of mention this, given that you obviously compare the past, and the past always comes up again.
1: Yeah, but history repeats itself.
0: History does repeat itself, unfortunately. But it has attracted comparisons to 1999, where the Federal Republic of Yugoslavia there was kind of outrage due to their treatment of Kosovan Albanians, essentially, and that. That game, I think there was visas weren't given to the players to come visit to Ireland to play the game.
1: Okay.
0: So that was kind of a Fianna Fáil led government. Funny enough, Micheál Martin was actually education minister at the time. Right. So at that time, they said they did take the stand. The game was eventually played after a ceasefire, but there was that stand taken.
1: So that's where politics did interfere.
0: It did interfere, and people have made that comparison, and they've also made the comparison of obviously Russia and Ukraine, but Charlie McConnell kind of made the point that, well, we've sanctioned them. There hasn't been the same kind of wide sanctions of Israel, even though we recognise it's a genocide.
1: Mm.
0: But it's very interesting. And it's a very divided argument. I kind of thought yesterday, a lot of the kind of commentary yesterday has to be boycotted. It's a genocide.
1: Yeah.
0: It's terrible that you could even think of the Israeli flag being flown anywhere, even Dublin, Hungary, anywhere. But there's a lot of people saying sport and politics shouldn't be mixed. The government have been very, very strong on what they're saying there.
1: Okay.
0: They don't seem to be changing anytime soon. So
1: right, so you'll definitely keep us posted. And then, I know we won't, I did want to talk to you, and maybe it's something we might talk about tomorrow, we'll see if we have time, but the World Cup starts tomorrow. And like, that hasn't been without its controversies either.
0: No.
1: And we won't even get to cover them all, Daniel.
0: No, we won't.
1: Yeah.
0: And the big one yesterday was the referee, Omar Artan.
1: Yeah, so just for listeners who mightn't have heard about this, could you explain what happened here?
0: Yeah, so yesterday, I think it happened over the weekend, but it was a Somali referee, Omar Artan, was actually denied access to the United States. He's a referee, he's meant to officiate, but he was stopped on arrival in Miami. And I think it was got to do with vetting concerns. So Somalia is one of the countries that was on Donald Trump's travel ban list, which was announced last year as part of the government's crackdown on immigration. And then there was kind of a separate issue with RTE had reported that Iranian Football Federation had its ticket quota revoked.

0: up just days before it was due to take place. So there's a lot of countries, like, and I was listening to it as well, there's a lot of countries who had to get their tickets like before Christmas, before like further bans came in. Like there's a lot of countries on this travel ban list, and there's a lot of them had and will have issues accessing the country. Like the likes of Haiti was one that was brought up as well. There's numerous, like, kind of the likes of African countries mainly, that are going to have serious trouble accessing the country to see their team play.
1: But there was even some team members, wasn't there? Like, maybe not a player, but back room, where they were told they could be available for on the day of the match, but they have to leave the country outside of that. And then it was like, well, the logistics of that, it just won't work, you know?
0: Yeah, exactly. And there has been kind of different... there has been examples of that happening, and like the biggest one, as we say so far, is the referee. But like, when you see a referee not being allowed access, like, what is there to say that a player isn't allowed access? And you know, that can cause serious controversy, especially, and it's terrible to say, but why would it have to be someone of such, like, let's say, like, obviously Portugal isn't on the one of the countries that is, you know, not allowed access, but imagine Ronaldo was not to be allowed in. Like, there would be a serious issue. And it's funny how it's suddenly, when it's a known name, people might take a bit of notice. But yeah, as we say, it's crazy, crazy circumstances.
1: I have a feeling, and there's going to be heat as well. There's going to be some serious temperatures, I believe. Actually, it was one of the universities in Belfast had warned back in December that some of the heat of these matches, it'll be hotter than some of the games that were in Qatar.
0: Oh, seriously? Yeah.
1: No, and then we've heard about the bottles that they can't be brought in. So I have to ask you, this is a hard one now. There's 48 teams. We don't have an Irish team. We're going to put our money on the women, hopefully. Who are you going to be supporting?
0: Well, definitely not England. That'll be the one thing we're not supporting. But it's actually funny. There's stats in front of me here, and it's 71% of people admit they enjoy seeing England knocked out of a World Cup. So it's a funny relationship we have with the lads over the pond. But I'd love to see Messi win a World Cup. I think, okay. As you said, he's been in a World Cup since 2006, and so is Ronaldo, and a Mexican goalkeeper, and one other player that escapes my mind. But I just love to see Messi, and he's just my favourite footballer for years.
1: He's a lovely player, isn't
0: he? He's a lovely player, and he's just that natural skill. And not to say anything against Ronaldo. Ronaldo's a brilliant player.
1: Yeah.
0: But Messi, I just really do think he's one of the best. I think the best we will ever see, and I just hope he has a good tournament, and I hope this obviously will probably be his last, and I hope he finishes on a high.
1: Well, look, I think it's going to be one that is going to keep us interested. I know it's different when we don't have a team in it, but I still think we managed to do a raffle kind of at home, so I have 9 different countries. Okay. I have a chance, so but it's just to kind of keep us interested. But no doubt, Daniel, you'll be keeping us updated on all that. But thank you so much. I could talk to you all day, but I can't, because I have councillor, Fianna Fáil councillor Dara Fitzpatrick on the line now, who's going to talk to us about his recent motions. Good morning, Dara. How are you?
2: Good morning, Tara. I was listening with interest. I thought you were going to give me the winner of the World Cup.
1: And here's the bookmaker.
2: You didn't go that far.
1: Well, I knew you were coming up, Dara. So I knew you were going to...
2: Don't ask me.
1: I'll ask you off air. That's what I'll do. Dara, thanks so much for waiting there. Dara, looking at some of your first motions, one, you asked that the council repairs the water underpass across from Murphy's Lock in Ballyteague. How'd you get on there?
2: Yeah, look at... Just before I start, I have two motions on there, and we'll follow up with meetings.
1: Yeah.
2: And Cyril Buggy has been the area engineer for the Maynooth area for a long period of time. And in fairness to Cyril, he's got a lot of work done throughout the ages. And as a councillor and as a local representative, I found him very good. And when you brought an issue to him, he generally got it resolved. And I just want to recognise his contribution. He's not moving out of Kildare County Council. He's moving up the ranks. He won't be the area engineer, but he'll be overseeing the Maynooth LEA, and I just want to wish the new area engineer Ronan Toft all the best. Okay. In relation to this here about the underpass in Ballyteague, Ronan and myself are going out to have a look at what's wrong there, and hopefully with that meeting that will resolve the issue.
1: Okay.
2: And we'll move on from that.
1: Yeah.
2: Just moving quickly on then, I have another issue there around flooding around the GA in Derrinturn, and that it's a similar answer there. So we're the area engineer is going to meet me in Ballateague and going to meet me in Derrintorne, and we're going to try find out what the issues are there and try resolve them.
1: Okay, well, so water being the theme today, you
2: yeah,
1: also asked,
2: is. Don't talk to me about his chair.
1: So I did want to, because you did raise, you asked when the works by Ishgairn will be completed between Kilmeag and the Hill of Allen, and if resurfacing will be done and when the works are complete. How did you get on there, Tara?
2: Well, look, the council have said that it's not a Kildare County Council issue, it's an Ishgairn issue.
1: Yeah.
2: And I think at this stage, I have tried to contact Ishgairn at this stage more times. I think I'd contact the Pope quicker than contact Ishgairn.
1: And I know we've had difficulty ourselves sometimes. Any luck? Did you get any chat?
2: I got no update as such, but all I can tell you is from driving the road constantly, and you drive it constantly as well yourself, Tara.
1: Yeah.
2: That we know that the works are nearing completion, and please God, at some stage soon, they will be completed. The one fear that I would have about that road is, if people can remember, I remember being on your show there at numerous occasions over years, trying to get the Kilmeag to Allen, to the top of the Hill of Allen, resurfaced. And we got that resurfaced, and then this new pipe overlay came in from Ishgairn, and they took it up. And I'm very concerned that as part of that contract, they have to Ishgairn have to resurface the road. And I'm just concerned at the time scale around the resurfacing of the road at this stage. And I will be keeping up the pressure. I'd say I'll be driving the new area engineer on Toft Mad, and I'll be using every avenue I can to ensure that road is reinstated because the surface was on it before the Ishgairn waterworks started.
1: Okay, now you would expect that should be the case, but obviously...
2: I'm not holding my breath, Tara, because I have had my fill of Ishgairn, and I'm continuing to have my fill of Ishgairn. And to be quite honest with you, Tara, I'd rather take that conversation off air because I would actually be afraid at this stage as to what I might say on air about Ishgairn.
1: Well, listen, we might leave that one there. But I did notice your final motion was that you asked the council that they would meet with the new parish priest in Derrintorne with a view to identifying funding streams and uses for the parish hall.
2: Yeah.
1: That was, you know, and I have to say that's the first time I've seen a motion like that.
2: Look at the parish hall in Derrintorne. The parish hall is synonymous with Derrintorne for years and years and years. You probably know it yourself as you drive into Derrintorne. It's there on the left hand side on the way into the village. It's not being used at the moment, and a new parish priest has come on, and I suppose I have to recognise Paul Fitzpatrick, the previous, a namesake of my own, the previous parish priest there, for his contribution to the parish over a long period of time. He has retired, and the new parish priest, and his name doesn't come to me at the moment, but he has started off with enthusiasm, and he contacted me and other councillors in the area with a view to seeing what could be done with the parish hall. And there was a great apathy and a great appreciation from all councillors at the meeting on Friday as to that something needed to be done with the hall in Derrintorne, and the debate will be opened up, and I look forward to bringing the parish priest in to meet the council to try identify funding streams that can bring that hall in Derrintorne back to a hub and back to something that the people in Derrintorne deserve, which is a community hall for themselves.
1: Okay, well look, that certainly makes sense, and do keep us updated on how that goes. But that was Fianna Fáil councillor for Clane Maynooth, that was Dara Fitzpatrick. Thanks so much for joining us this morning, and we're going to take a quick commercial break before we head over to Crime Watch.
3: Kildare Today with Tara Flanagan. With

0: so much for joining me. Tara Flanagan in for Hannah Kelly while she is on a break. Just regarding some of the texts that have come in regarding the FAI and the Ireland-Israel match, it's all about money for the FAI. If someone promises compensation, they will jump. Another text saying, I don't think it should be played, but if it does, it should be in Ireland. It's not fair on the fans, but a decision needs to be made. Also, I know Daniel was talking about Messi and the World Cup, and rightly so, a texter has written in, Messi has won a World Cup, but maybe, you know, to win another one, wouldn't that be nice? And I know a texter was asking about the road surface from Oilerstown to Kilmeek, so that is something Dara addressed. But now it's time for this.
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0: And I am joined now in studio by Community Garda, Sarah O'Sullivan from Naas Garda Station. Sarah, lovely to see you. It's actually lovely seeing people.
3: Yeah. Sarah, thanks for having me in.
0: So there's a few things that have gone on. So I'm going to go looking at your report. One of the first ones was a burglary in Naas. What happened here?
3: Yeah, Tara. So between midday and 1pm on the 4th of June, a house in the Lakelands area of Naas was burgled. The culprit gained entry by forcing open the front door. The house was ransacked and luckily nothing of value was taken, but Naas Gardaí are now appealing for anybody who might have been in the area or seen anything suspicious in the General Lakelands estate to call Naas Garda Station on 045 884 300.
0: Okay, and another was actually another burglary, and this happened in Newbridge.
3: So in Newbridge on the same date, on the 4th of June, between the hours of 10 and 12, 10pm, a house in the Great Connell area was broken into. The front door and window were damaged, with entry gained through the front window. An item of jewellery and €210 cash was stolen from the house. A suspicious silver BMW was spotted in the area at the time, and Newbridge Gardaí are appealing for any witnesses to contact the Garda Station on 045 440 180. Now, both the Naas and the Newbridge burglaries have similar MOs, and Gardaí are of the opinion that they are linked, so are very eager to get as much information as possible to, in relation to any suspicious behaviour noted in Lakelands or Great Connell, especially the silver BMW that was seen in the area.
0: Okay, and of course, if there's any dash cam footage or anything, that 100%. Would all help.
3: Yeah.
0: Okay, and now this was actually a burglary in Selbridge, and is this on the 4th of June also?
3: This was in the early hours of 4th of June as well. Yeah, we were unsure if there's a link here in regards to this one. However, an alarm was activated at 3am at the Selbridge Snooker Club in Dublin, on the Dublin Road in Selbridge, and upon arrival, the owner noticed that the shutter was pushed up and that access was gained to the premises through the front door. €250 of petty cash was taken from the till, and now Selbridge Gardaí are appealing for any witnesses if anybody noticed anything suspicious in the area at the time to call the Garda Station on 01 62 88 222.
0: Okay, now another instance, we're going back to Naas, unauthorised taking of a vehicle.
3: Yeah, Tara, so in the early hours of the 5th of June, Gardaí responded to reports of vehicles being broken into within the Orchard housing estate on the Salins Road at roughly 3:20am. Two separate vehicles had been interfered with in an attempt to steal the vehicles by multiple males. These males left the scene in a blue 192 Volkswagen Golf, which is believed to now be operating on clone plates. The vehicle went in the Killeen direction, and Gardaí are appealing for any witnesses or dashcam footage to please call Naas Garda Station on 045 884 300.
0: Okay, and then it's National Slowdown Day. That's today.
3: Yeah, Tara. So National Slowdown Day, the 10th of June, 2026, is today. The second National Slowdown Day is underway. The day of action will be focusing on speeding offences across the country. So coming into the summer months, the improving weather and road conditions can lead to increased risk taking, such as driving at excess speeds. Any increase in speed contributes significantly to the severity of a road traffic collision. So the aim and objective of today's operation is to maintain a highly visible presence on the road network and to operate speed checkpoints at high risk locations within local divisions. Gardaí will be supported by mobile safety camera vans operated by GoSafe, and on Garda Síochána continues to urge all road users to comply with road traffic legislation and drive responsibly to help prevent serious collisions and to save lives.
0: That's great, sir. Now, the other thing is you were making a note about the coming into the summer once, that, you know, that improved weather can increase risks, I suppose, of the speed that you've pointed out. But the other thing, I suppose, is the sun in your eyes, isn't it?
3: Yeah, 100%. That's kind of why we want road users to slow down and just obey the laws that are there in place, just to keep everybody safe. Oh. I just have one more thing there, Tara, just in relation to good police work. While we're on the topic of kind of road traffic offences, on Garda Síochána in the Kildare Division have intensified road safety enforcement operations on a day-to-day basis, resulting in the impounding of 49 vehicles in the last 7 days alone. The vehicles were seized with the assistance from the mobility device app, and the vehicles were seized due to multiple offences, including no insurance, no motor tax, and unaccompanied learner permit holders. As well as this, 12 motors have been arrested on suspicion of driving under the influence of alcohol and drugs. So it just goes to show in the last 7 days that roads policing especially has been on the up.
0: Yeah, so it's busy, and and I suppose it's just, isn't it, appealing to drivers just to think twice before getting into the car.
3: Exactly, and the way the weather is these days, it's wet and then it's dry. We've had very flippant weather, so especially coming into the summer months, we just want people to be careful.
0: Be careful. And the other thing is, sometimes when you get a bit of a dry spell and then that heavy rain, you can have a bit of oil on the road and it can be a bit slippier. So it's just taking caution, isn't
3: 100%.
0: It? 100%. Okay.
3: Could I just finish on?
0: Absolutely.
3: Finish on St. Conlon's Park on Saturday.
0: Yeah,
3: we've two big matches on Saturday in Conlon's Park. We've Kildare versus Kerry.
0: Of course,
3: Kerry.
0: Sorry. I was like, what's going on? Of course. I thought you were talking about it. Yeah. No, we do. It's going to be busy.
3: It is going to be very busy. So on Garda Síochána, as well as the stewards, will be operating diversions. The Kildare versus Kerry senior ladies kick off at 3 p.m. and the men kick off at 5:30. So there'll be free parking for ticket holders on the day at the Whitewater Shopping Centre and St. Conlon's Primary School on the Naas Road. So as I said, there will be diversions in place, and Gardaí are asking members of the public to follow the direction of Gardaí and stewards on the day. There's further information up on Garda Síochána Kildare, their Facebook page, and we just wish all the players, officials and supporters a safe, enjoyable day, and I want to say up Kildare.
0: Up Kildare.
3: Up Kildare.
0: Yeah, you're not biased now.
3: No, not at all.
0: Well, it is KFM, so of course we're up Kildare. Thank you so much, Sarah.
3: Thanks, Sarah.
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0: You've been listening to a repeat of today's Kildare Today programme. 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You can have your say on the show by texting or WhatsApping 0833 97 97 97. Coming up on Thursday's show, 1 in 12 children live in the worst form of poverty, with over 95,000 children experiencing the worst form of it. We speak with the Children's Rights Alliance. June is Fostering Awareness Month, a campaign which highlights the benefits of fostering a child and also dispels some of the myths around it. A new study shows remote workers perform better. Flexibility eases pressure on housing, transport and childcare. We'll have local issues from around the county, and we'll hear about the Eddie Jordan supercar road trip starting at Barberstown Castle in Strafford, in aid of the charity Little Blue Heroes. Join me, Tara Flanagan, for issues affecting you locally, nationally and internationally, live from 9.
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4: At midnight, good evening, I'm Tina Gates. Violence has continued for a second night in Northern Ireland, with fresh disorder reported in Belfast and Derry. Crowds lit fires and attacked police in North Belfast, where water cannon were deployed and several vehicles set alight. In Derry, items were set on fire near the Ardmore Road, prompting police to warn motorists to avoid the area. The family of the man seriously injured in a knife attack in Belfast on Monday night have appealed for calm and condemned the violence in the aftermath of the incident, saying it doesn't reflect their values. Reporter Tom Parmenter is at tonight's main flashpoint on the outskirts of North Belfast.
5: Stones, bricks, missiles, fireworks going off, fires being set. We saw the water cannon deployed, and we've seen the police use plastic bullets.
4: There are reports of explosions in Iran tonight after the US president promised to hit the country hard today if no peace deal was found.

0: normalized. Tensions rose again after he accused Tehran of shooting down a military helicopter over the Strait of Hormuz. Here's U.S. Defense Secretary Pete Hegseth.
1: The president expects us to be strong and resolute with the way that we respond and bring firepower, and we will certainly do that if need be.
0: Iran's military says it's closing the Strait of Hormuz and warns any oil tanker or commercial vessel attempting to pass through could be fired at. This was Donald Trump earlier.
2: We're going to be attacking them and attacking them very hard.
3: You're resuming bombing?
2: We are. Based on the helicopter, I guess we have the right to do that.
0: The mother of a young girl injured in an alleged stabbing incident in Dublin City has told a jury about the phone call she received on that day. 52-year-old Riyad Bushakar of No Fixed Abode has pleaded not guilty to 8 charges relating to the alleged incident at Parnell Square on the 23rd of November 2023. Emily Keegan reports.
4: The mother of a 5-year-old girl injured in this alleged incident has told the court how she remembers seeing her daughter's pink backpack and pink shoes as medics surrounded her. She said she received a phone call from the young girl's creche shortly before 2 p.m. that day and ran from her place of work to the scene. The jury heard the first question she had for doctors at the hospital later that day was, "Is she dead?" The woman told the court the now nearly 8-year-old is non-verbal and in a wheelchair as a result of her injuries. Other parents of children injured in the alleged attack also gave evidence today. One mother said a fragment from her daughter's skull was gone. Riyad Bushakar has pleaded not guilty to all 8 charges against him. The trial continues tomorrow.
0: An investigation's underway after a car ended up in the pond at St Stephen's Green in Dublin city centre. Gardaí and Dublin Fire Brigade were called to the scene shortly after 5 o'clock this evening, where the SUV was later winched from the water. No one was injured. It's not yet clear how the car ended up in the pond, which is in an area that is normally inaccessible to motorists. Fingal County Council says a shoal of fish found washed up on Portmarnock Beach in Dublin today died as a result of a natural phenomenon. The council and the Sea Fisheries Protection Authority investigated the incident and concluded that the fish were washed ashore naturally. Experts say such events can be caused by factors including strong currents, changes in water conditions, or predator activity. Roman Simonkian runs Neuro Photography in Portmarnock and took pictures after coming across the fish while walking on the beach earlier.
5: Yeah, it was just very unusual. Like, I've lived in Portmarnock for about a year and I go for walks regularly on the beach, and this is the first time I see something like this. Now, I lived in Rush for about 15 years before I moved to Portmarnock, and I used to go for walks there regularly too, like on the South Beach and the North Beach. And like, the most I'd normally come across would be like a few jellyfish or the odd crab, you know, here and there, but nothing on this scale. So it really, really kind of shocked me.
0: And that's your latest news update at 4 minutes past midnight.
6: And in sport, Katie Taylor's promoters believe they can sell out Crow Park for her final fight. Over 40,000 pre-sale tickets have already been sold for her final fight against Flora Pila on September 5th. Taylor's promoter, Matchroom Boxing, are anticipating over 80,000 tickets to be sold. The remaining tickets go on sale this Friday. Orla Comerford has won the women's 100 metres power race at the Oslo Diamond League this evening. The 28-year-old ran a time of 11.78 seconds to finish first in Norway. Kieran McKenna is stepping down as Ipswich head coach and will take a break from football. The Fermanagh man has been heavily linked to the Fulham job, but it's understood he won't be taking over there or at any other club in the near future. McKenna, who has guided Ipswich to 3 promotions in the last 4 years, says he wants to dedicate time to his family. FIFA President Gianni Infantino has told people to chill and relax about controversial topics that have dominated the build-up to the World Cup. He says it's unfortunate that Somali referee Omar Artan has been denied entry to the United States. Infantino says there's only so much FIFA can do.
7: We try always to find solutions, but then we need to respect that we are not the kings of the world who can rule over governments and police forces and I don't know what. We are a sports organization. We try to do our best with the means that we have.
6: Ireland flanker Aoife Wafer has been named as the Guinness Women's Six Nations Player of the Championship for a second year running. The 23-year-old Wexford native is the first women's rugby player to achieve this feat. Former world number 3 Grigor Dimitrov will play the men's ATP Challenger 75 in Dublin next week. This will be the largest men's tennis event in Ireland since 2008. And Peter Dempsey and Charlie Eastwood, driving with Racing Team Turkey at Le Mans 2026, secured P1 in the LMG T3 qualifying today. This means that they will progress to Hyperbowl qualifying tomorrow as session leaders. That's your news and sport. I'm Eve Conway. It's 6 minutes past the hour. You're

0: County Kildare Diary
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